0: On your Feel Good Workday, it's Andrew filling in for Campo. We've got some Prince and the Big O still to come. We're going to head back to the 70s too with a song that became Donald Trump's campaign anthem by the Village People. Caused a bit of confusion too amongst Village People fans. Here's the late Victor Willis, who played the motorbike cop, to tell us more.
1: The particular problem came along when Donald Trump decided to have some people dressed.
0: He played the motorbike cop to tell us more.
1: The particular problem came along when Donald Trump decided to have some people dress up like villains.

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0: On your feel-good work day, Andrew filling in for Campo. Hopefully you got your census done last night. Did you get through all those 66 questions? How about you, Liz? 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
0: A bit more personal, yeah. Got it done, though. 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
1: Yeah, exactly.
0: Still got a bit of time, too. 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So get it done and avoid that fine. $364 a day. Not cheap, right?
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8: Hi, I'm Phoebe Humphrey. Jim Chalmers says falling house prices are not just the result of the federal government's tax changes. The Treasurer weighing in after the Reserve Bank Governor said declining house prices were not a major concern during her interest rates decision yesterday.
9: The Treasury assumptions in the budget around house prices are assumptions for the next couple of years, not the first few months after the budget.
8: They're on the ABC. The Coalition will outline plans today to get migration levels down to their lowest in 20 years. They aim to bring in just 180,000 people per year with a strong focus on cutting visas for students and backpackers. Nationals leader Matt Canavan telling Nine a main focus of theirs is shoring up housing supply.
10: The basic principle should be, I think a fair one, is that the number of people we bring into this country should be tied to the number of homes we build. By having migration at record levels, we have about a 300,000 to 400,000 housing shortfall.
8: New laws could give ASIO powers to secretly investigate universities with links to authoritarian countries. The Australian reports the organisation will no longer have to tell unis or academics when they're under investigation. Universities will be forced to report all dealings with any institution in nations like China, Russia, Iran and Vietnam. And Victorian penguins will be protected from bird flu. Vaccine doses have arrived with more than 5,000 birds on Phillip Island and in St Kilda expected to be vaccinated from next week. 236 cases have been detected across the country so far, none in Melbourne Penguins.
1: Ken Frost Homes. White Rock Estate is your sunset address close to the city. 4CA. Your sport now.
8: In sport, Geelong's Jake Colajasny won't be playing football at any level this weekend as the club's concussion waiver scandal drags on. It comes as the AFL appoints an independent KC to examine the Cats' response to the league's Please Explain. And a boost for the Roosters ahead of tomorrow night's NRL blockbuster against Penrith, with James Tedesco returning to the side. Teammate Victor Radley telling Fox they're stoked.
3: The way he just lets everyone be themselves as well. He always talks about just playing free and going after your best game.
8: That's the latest news and sport.
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11: Mostly sunny today with northeasterlies at 20 k's an hour. A little cloudy tomorrow though, slight chance of showers later in the day, and southeasterlies building to 30 k's an hour. Looking good across the reef today, but possibly a strong wind warning in place tomorrow. Tops of 29 today, 28 tomorrow, and overnight down to 18.
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0: Well, my wife did, actually.
1: Well, that's it. You don't even know what was in there. I'm about to talk about it and you don't even know what was in there. Well, it's facing criticism. Many Aussies arguing it fails to ask the questions that would best help shape future of health, housing, transport and social policies. Mm. So the census cost nearly $190 to $200 million to deliver.
0: Well,
1: that is huge.
0: You'd think you'd get that right.
1: Well, you would, wouldn't you, yeah, if you put that
0: ask
1: much money into
0: right
1: it.
0: Ask the right questions.
1: $33 million on advertising. We can hear that. It's in the back of our traffic at the moment. Health experts say key health issues have been overlooked, including smoking, vaping, ADHD, autism, allergies, Parkinson's disease, MND, and access to GPs and hospital services. So doctors have slammed the omission of women's health conditions. So there were no specific questions on endometriosis, heavy periods, fertility struggles, birth trauma, menopause-related issues affecting millions of Aussies.
2: Why weren't exactly those questions asked?
1: This is it. I have no idea.
0: It's all, you look at it and you go, why aren't you asking the right questions?
1: And this is it. Homelessness groups warn many vulnerable Australians are still being missed.
0: Mm.
1: Why is that not being looked at? That
0: Absolutely.
1: Is a huge crisis going on
0: Absolutely.
1: Right now.
0: Absolutely.
1: So, you know, for something that they've put $200 million into, come on, people. Like, no. Well, the major issues that we have in society are not being addressed. So why are you putting out this piece of paper and not looking at the real issues?
0: Yeah, they would have been better off spending $200 million on homelessness.
1: 100%.
0: It's ridiculous.
1: So anyway, people are talking about that today. A lot of people were going, this is ridiculous.
0: Well, I'm just looking at the health experts saying that key health issues like smoking and vaping. I mean, they did a massive raid right around the country yesterday at metro service stations.
1: Yeah.
0: And
1: then it's
0: they
1: not
0: can't
1: even
0: put it in the census.
1: Yeah, there you go. I think that just says it all, doesn't it?
0: Yes.
1: Anyway, but you didn't fill it out. Your wife did. Only one person
0: can really fill it out.
1: Yeah, true.
0: You can just ask the questions. And if you're not at home, you're at your friend's place.
1: Well, that's right. And then your friend fills it out and says that you're there. Isn't that the way it works? It's wherever you are on the night.
0: Oh, look, even these questions, religious and cultural groups.
1: Mm-hmm.
0: You know, there were some that just weren't on the list that should have been there. And people are up in arms. Why? Yeah. Why isn't this happening?
1: Exactly.
0: Anyway. A lot of questions have to be asked, Marnie, of who actually put this together and how they went about it.
1: For $200 million.
0: It's an absolute disgrace. This is your feel-good workday.
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8: Hi, I'm Phoebe Humphrey. The Coalition will today unveil plans to lower net overseas migration to their lowest levels since the Howard era. Shadow Housing Minister Andrew Bragg wants to cut the number to 180,000 people a year, claiming this will ease pressure on the housing shortage. New South Wales police have dropped all charges against Bondi terror attack hero Ahmed Al-Ahmed. The 44-year-old was facing domestic violence charges relating to an alleged incident with his dad back in March. They were claims he denied. Another bumper profit for one of the big banks, Commonwealth, reporting a 7% jump in annual profit to $10.98 billion. But the bank reports mortgage applications are down 15% since the federal budget. The New Zealand PM will stay on in the top job after a confidence vote on his leadership. Christopher Luxon says he has the backing of his colleagues ahead of the country's November election.
9: There was a confidence vote in my leadership this morning at our caucus meeting, and I have the full support of our caucus. And our caucus is united and it is determined to win this election.
8: Aussies still love seeing movies on the big screen. The Aussie box office is tipped to break the $1 billion barrier for the first time since COVID. It follows record numbers turning out for blockbusters like The Odyssey, the latest Spider-Man flick and Toy Story 5. And Rod Stewart has cancelled his US tour due to heart surgery. The 81-year-old says he'll need a month to recover after undergoing the procedure. He's taken to Instagram writing he is on the mend.
1: Ken Frost Homes. White Rock Estate is your sunset address close to the city. 4CA. Your sport now.
8: In sport, Geelong coach Chris Scott has refused to speculate whether Jake Colajasny will play again. The defender at the centre of the Cats' concussion waiver scandal has been made unavailable for selection from AFL and VFL this weekend, with no timeline for a return. Canberra has dropped Corey Horsburgh for this week's clash against the Sharks after his costly sin bin in the weekend loss to the Knights, and two massive upsets in the Australia Cup, with MacArthur FC and Melbourne City out of the tournament, going down to the Raiders and Lions FC respectively. That's the latest news and sport.
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10: Mostly sunny today with northeasterlies at 20 k's an hour. A little cloudy tomorrow though, slight chance of showers later in the day, and southeasterlies building to 30 k's an hour. Looking good across the reef today, but possibly a strong wind warning in place tomorrow. Tops of 29 today, 28 tomorrow, and overnight down to 18.
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0: On your Feel Good Work Day, this is Paul Campion.
1: Well, I was just checking this out yesterday, and it came out on Monday, Marnie, but the that suitcase at O'Allen in New South Wales where police thought there was a body.
2: Yeah.
1: Turned out to be a doll.
2: It was in a suitcase.
1: Yes, it was in a suitcase. Yes. And it turned out to be a doll of the blow-up kind. And I just love, I wanted to repeat what Linda Bradbury, she's the superintendent there, had to say.
2: Yes, yeah, what was her report?
1: Well, she said that it'd be a doll of the blow-up kind. And I just love, I wanted to repeat what Linda Bradbury, she's the superintendent there, had to say.
2: Yes, yeah, what, and yes, what was her

0: And I think there is no regrets at all. It's the funniest thing. I keep laughing at it.
1: I do. I know. I know. Well, you know, I guess.
0: Linda looks very serious in the picture, Marnie. Sitting behind that desk with her donuts. I mean, how can you mistake it for a body? Honestly.
1: It was very lifelike.
0: Yeah.
1: And it had different physical markings on the and surface appearances that thought they could have been bruises or grazes or decomposing skin. So I guess from a police point of view, they were doing their job. They were checking it out. Upon closer looking, Campo discovered that it was not.
0: Look, I you know, I've been in a similar situation. No, not with a doll. With a cardboard cutout of Arnold Schwarzenegger, thank you. I was walking up the street. I saw someone, a silhouette of a person holding a gun out the window, and I ran behind a pole, a telephone pole, freaking out. I called 000. The police turned up, and they thought it was the person with a gun.
1: Yeah. Yes,
0: but it turned out to be a cardboard cutout of Arnold Schwarzenegger with a gun.
1: Right.
0: Yeah.
1: Anyway.
0: So, yeah, easily done.
1: Mistaken identity.
0: This is your feel-good work day.
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2: 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Gary, Dubbo, 1984, purple, 63.
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10: Hi, I'm Gareth Thompson. Aussie students are being urged not to walk out of the classroom for a Pauline Hanson protest. Thousands are tipped to leave schools around the country tomorrow to rally against the One Nation leader. Federal Education Minister Jason Clare says he wants kids at school learning. The Coalition will outline plans today to get migration levels down to their lowest in 20 years. They aim to bring in just 180,000 people per year, with a strong focus in cutting visas for students, graduates and backpackers. A man's been charged with the murder of his ex-partner south of Brisbane. Police were called to a home in Slacks Creek in Logan about an alleged assault overnight. A woman in her 20s found unresponsive. A 37-year-old man arrested at the scene. And if this has raised any issues, help is available at 1-800-RESPECT. Victoria's pothole compensation is under review following reports 98% of claims have been knocked back. Just 23 of the more than 1,800 claims have been ticked off in the past two financial years. New Zealand Prime Minister Christopher Luxon has won a confidence vote in his leadership ahead of the country's November election. And Aussie researchers are trialling a new program to help mums who turn to alcohol to cope with anxiety. University of Sydney researchers say one in four mothers report using alcohol to cope with the stresses and challenges of early parenthood. The Aussie First online program is to help find other ways to manage stress.
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10: In sport, Jack Polajasny's been made unavailable for selection at Geelong with no timeline on his return. Cats coach Chris Scott revealing he hasn't spoken to the defender and won't speculate on whether he'll play again.
11: I'm just not informed as to the actual reason. It just gets fed back to me that he's unavailable. So I'm sure others know the reasons.
10: And Panthers coach Ivan Cleary admits other clubs can't compete with the tax concessions offered to PNG Chiefs recruits. Penrith winger Brian To'o is the latest to join the franchise in 2028. And that's the latest in news and sport.
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12: Mostly sunny for the rest of today, getting down to 18 overnight tonight and a mostly sunny top of 28 tomorrow. Slight chance of a morning shower Friday. Doesn't look like there's much in it though. And to kick off our weekend, Saturday looking sunny with a top of 26 degrees. Beautiful conditions across the reef today. Tomorrow, different story. A strong wind warning is coming through for the Cairns coast. We start with variables at 10 knots becoming southeasterlies, 15 to 25 knots during the early morning. Winds reaching up to 30 knots offshore north of Cairns in the afternoon. He is back here on 846 4CA. Better music and more of it. Murray Jones, tomorrow morning from 5 o'clock and after 8. The survey says, current question, nearly 20% of people say that this is the worst thing about travelling. What is it? Good luck with Murray.
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0: Bob Seger here on the Feel Good Workday. Karina with you this afternoon. Justine sent me a lovely message. She's at work and unfortunately couldn't call me. Before Bob, I had Bryan Adams on and she's a huge fan, Justine, and was very excited. She's got tickets to go and see him next year at the Brisbane Entertainment Centre, March 1. She's off with her best friend, Karen, to go and see Bryan Adams, a girl who had a bit of a crush on him for quite some time. The girls didn't tell me exactly how long, but quite some time. I'm glad I could play Bryan and get you warmed up for next year. It won't be that far away. Blink it, it's going to be Christmas, let's face it. Madonna's second number one hit I have lined up for you in the next few minutes. Actually, she recorded this song for a film called Vision Quest. That song's next.
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0: I feel dizzy just playing that song. That's Dead or Alive here on the Feel Good Workday. Got me on the hands-free, Amy. What are you up to?
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0: This is a bit of a late start. What time will you finish?
1: Oh, no, I'm driving around. I've got a few different appointments today.
0: Right, okay. Oh, for work, not to work. I didn't quite catch that part, Amy. Well, have a great hump day afternoon. The song that inspired Sir Elton John... I'm going to play for you next here on the Feel Good Workday.
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You're on the Feel Good Workday with me, Karina, and I love a feel good news story before we head into the newsroom, and that is the 40 mil went off last night. Two winners, one ticket bought in Hervey Bay. I think they're still looking for that person. And the other one went to a winner in Hobart, and I love this story. This bloke was running late from work, nearly didn't get the ticket done, and he and his lovely partner actually did the numbers. They normally get a quick pick, but they actually did the numbers, so lucky he got them in because they won $20 million. And he said that, you know, he'd been doing things tough, renting, you know, retiring wasn't that far away, and now they'll be able to buy their own house. I love a great news story, and that is definitely one of them. I also love two-ups. The first two-up I have for you will be from Dire Straits. Don't

0: Also Prince. Would you be the most beautiful girl in the world? Part of our two ups. 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
13: Hi, I'm Gareth Thompson. The Commonwealth Bank has posted a 7% jump in annual profit to $10.98 billion, while mortgage applications have fallen 15% since the federal budget. CBA boss Matt Commons says growth is slowing with higher interest rates.
14: And inflation placing uneven pressure on household incomes and economic activity. However, the economy remains resilient and we should be optimistic about Australia's long-term potential.
13: Police in New South Wales have dropped all charges against Bondi terror hero Ahmed Al-Ahmed. The 44-year-old had been accused of assaulting and intimidating his father in a Bankstown home in March. Thousands of Aussie students are tipped to leave schools around the country tomorrow to rally against Pauline Hanson. It comes as the Federal Education Minister urges students not to leave class. A former lawyer has been charged after police say they found firearms at a property in northern New South Wales. Detectives searching a Moree property allegedly uncovered 4 firearms, hundreds of rounds of ammo and equipment used to manufacture 3D printed guns. And Jim Chalmers is backing the Prime Minister over Melongate. Anthony Albanese refusing calls to apologise after he made comments about gifts from the Japanese PM on a podcast. The Treasurer telling the ABC he'll leave it to Albo.
15: He's answered a number of questions about that, as have my colleagues. I don't think there's anything I could usefully add to that. I take him at his word when he says that the way that it's been interpreted is not the way that he intended.
16: Ken Frost Homes. White Rock Estate is your sunset address close to the city. 4CA. Your sport now.
13: In sport, Panthers coach Ivan Cleary concedes losing star players is the price they have to pay for their premiership success. Brian To'o will join the PNG Chiefs in 2028. Cleary says that's part of the game.
17: The evidence is there. There's been enough players that have had to leave or have left, chosen to leave for bigger and better things. So, you know, that's just part of, that's the tax you have to pay for success. So.
13: And Freo mid Murphy Reid is in doubt for Friday night's clash with the Crows at Optus. And that's the latest in news and sport.
16: Join in the celebrations as Cairns celebrates 150 years. 4CA, your weather now.
18: Mostly sunny for the rest of today, getting down to 18 overnight tonight and a mostly sunny top of 28 tomorrow. Slight chance of a morning shower Friday. Doesn't look like there's much in it though. And to kick off our weekend, Saturday looking sunny with a top of 26 degrees. Beautiful conditions across the reef today. Tomorrow, different story. A strong wind warning is coming through for the Cairns coast. We start with variables at 10 knots becoming southeasterlies, 15 to 25 knots during the early morning. Winds reaching up to 30 knots offshore north of Cairns in the afternoon. He is back here on 846 4CA. Better music and more of it. Murray Jones, tomorrow morning from 5 o'clock and after 8. The survey says, current question, nearly 20% of people say that this is the worst thing about travelling. What is it? Good luck with Murray.
16: You won't hear Dexy's Midnight Runners or Tony Basil here because they're one-hit wonders. We're playing two songs from the same artist. This is the Two Ups at Two, Cairns 846 4CA.

0: Brianna's a big Sher fan. That was two from Sher because it is our two ups this afternoon here on the Feel Good Work Day. You finished work, you're headed home, and you said you got a project. What are you working on at the moment?
1: I actually do crocheting, and at the moment I'm crocheting myself a dress, and I'm also making one for my friend.
0: That is so cool. And how nice of you. Your friend must be so stoked. My nana tried to teach me how to knit when I was younger and didn't go well. So unlike your talented self, I never actually graduated from knitting to crocheting. You'll have to send me a picture, Brianna. I'd love to see the dress when you've completed it. I've got two ups still to come for you. That's my job this afternoon, not knitting and crocheting. I've got a band that formed in 66 back in San Francisco. Prior to the band that we know them as now, they were a blues band called Goldberg Miller Blues Band. Then X here on the Feel Good Workday.
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2: 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This is the Two Ups at Two.

been granted permission from the gaming authorities to play 2UP every day. Or should that be 2UPs? 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It's the 2UPs at 2. 846 4CA.

0: Two from Prince, 1999 to kick off our two up this afternoon, and then that one, the most beautiful girl in the world. You're on the Feel Good Workday, having a gas bag with Brenda, knocked off work, got me on the hands free. What's going on, mate?
1: I picked up a board game online, but not online, on Marketplace.
0: Yeah.
1: $5, still in the packaging. It's called Dumbest Criminals. So we'll see how that goes. I'll let you know.
0: Sounds good, mate. Might be on to a new game.
1: You have it. I know, right? You enjoy your day.
0: I will. Thank you. Never heard of that game before. I've got to get in some more two-ups as quickly as I can before 3 o'clock rolls around and we shut them off for another day here on the Feel Good Workday.
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0: I'm always disappointed I can't squeeze in just one more two up into our feel good work day. I know they're back tomorrow and I can just play them then. But I do. I love playing two ups. They're fantastic. Songs I don't normally get to play, hopefully by artists that you absolutely love. And speaking of that, Cheryl sent me a lovely message. Loved that I played Cher for the two ups this afternoon. Listening on the iHeart app. Good on you, Cheryl, mate. I'll try and sneak another two up from Cher in sometime soon for you. The newsroom, you and I are headed there now. Tina Turner. We don't need another hero. And America.
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11: Hi, I'm Gareth Thompson. The Prime Minister's Melengate drama continues during a testy question time in Federal Parliament. The opposition accusing Anthony Albanese of treating Australians like fools by refusing to apologise to Japan's Prime Minister over comments made on a podcast. The PM dodging those calls.
12: We take our relationship seriously, including our regular engagement with Japan. And that is why we will always put the national interest first, and we continue to do so.
11: A major project is underway to protect Victoria's penguins from bird flu. Vaccines have arrived with more than 5,000 penguins on Phillip Island and St Kilda to receive their jabs from next week. Victoria's chief vet, Dr. Graham Cook, says it's the largest wildlife vaccination project ever undertaken.
13: This operation is not without risk. Whenever you're doing things like handling wildlife, and of course we'll be not only vaccinating these animals, but we'll be microchipping them as well to ensure that we can monitor them. The vaccine requires 2 doses. There's a range of complexities.
11: The CBA has posted a 7% jump in annual profit to $10.98 billion as mortgage applications fall 15% since the federal budget. And the TGA maintains defibrillators used in the country's ambulances continue to be safe to use. It comes after a device used in New South Wales, South Australian and WA ambulances has been removed from sale and faces cancellation of its product registration. The regulator says it took a precautionary approach, but suspension of the device does not mean it's unsafe.
2: Ken Frost Homes. White Rock Estate is your sunset address close to the city. 4CA. Your sport now.
11: In sports, St Kilda admits qualifying for AFL's wildcard round will be even tougher without Nisiah Wanganeen-Millara. The star midfielder will miss the Saints' final two games of the regular season with a hamstring injury. And Roosters coach Trent Robinson is not concerned that halfback Sam Walker has put contract talks on hold after he reportedly knocked back a $5 million contract extension. And that's the latest in news and sport.
2: Pickers, Vinyl and Canvas cover the north with shady options of outdoor umbrellas. 4CA, your weather now.
0: Mostly sunny for the rest of today, getting down to 18 overnight tonight and a mostly sunny top of 28 tomorrow. Slight chance of a morning shower Friday. Doesn't look like there's much in it though. And to kick off our weekend, Saturday looking sunny with a top of 26 degrees. Beautiful conditions across the reef today. Tomorrow, different story. A strong wind warning is coming through for the Cairns coast. We start with variables at 10 knots becoming southeasterlies, 15 to 25 knots during the early morning. Winds reaching up to 30 knots offshore north of Cairns in the afternoon. He is back here on 846 4CA. Better music and more of it. Murray Jones tomorrow morning from 5 o'clock and after 8. The survey says, current question, nearly 20% of people say that this is the worst thing about travelling. What is it? Good luck with Murray.
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0: Aussie Boys, Savage Garden, here on 8464CH. Better music and more of it. The home of Murray Jones, weekday mornings from 5 o'clock. After 80 plays, survey says Lorraine had a crack this morning.
1: And I think it might be if you don't do up your bottles or toothpaste or whatever it is, that'll leak out. And then you get to your destination and then you
2: Yeah, I tell you what, when you got your clothes absolutely stinking of perfume or, you know, maybe aftershave for the boys because it's leaked through all your clothes, you got to get all your clothes washed. That can be a challenge. But I tell you what, good answer because I'm always super cautious about that and I'll often put things in a plastic bag because, you know, when you go in the plane, things expand and contract and that's when they can leak. Good answer. Good answer. I like it, but Artie still doesn't want to play with you.
0: Oh, no. Okay, so that means Lorraine didn't get it this morning. The question is, nearly 20% of people say this is the worst thing about travelling. What is it? Murray does love to give some clues. Were you listening closely then? Hopefully you were. Good luck. Survey says tomorrow after 8 here on 8464CA. It's better music, more of it. Right now, hot chocolate.

0: Cold as ice, Foreigner here on the Feel Good Workday. Dave, loving the music. Good for you, mate. What are you doing while listening to the Feel Good Workday?
1: Same as every other day, just working, plodding around the property.
0: Yeah? Have you got a big property?
1: Only 5 acres.
0: Oh, 5's enough to keep you busy, though.
1: Well, blood is.
0: Good on you, Dave. Oh, beautiful. Reminds me, I grew up in New South Wales, a place called the Central Coast, and in a beautiful spot called Little Jillaby in the Dooralong Valley. We had a couple of acres out there. It backed onto the State Forest and National Forest. Loved taking my horse up and around. I had to save up. My first job, bought my own horse and paid for all of his agisma as well. Shiloh, I had him for many, many years as well. Dave, have a great afternoon, mate, and thanks for bringing back some fantastic memories. In the next few minutes, I've got the Pretenders and a song that a friend of Chrissy Hynde from high school wrote. That's next.
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2: 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Let

0: Boy Soldiers, Martika here on the Feel Good Workday. G'day, Frank. What's going on?
1: Just a quick one so you don't get homesick.
0: Yeah.
1: I had a phone call from my wife. She's down there in lovely Wyong.
0: Really?
1: She's in Charmy at the present moment.
0: Yeah, and what's she doing down there?
1: I've seen the grandkids and the great-grandkid.
0: And how long's she visiting the family for?
1: Oh, she's home Wednesday.
0: Oh, she'll be enjoying the thaw out then on Wednesday.
1: Yeah.
0: And how are you going batching it?
1: Oh, hey, there's plenty to drink and plenty to eat.
0: Good on you, mate. Thanks for giving me a call.
1: All right.
0: That's lovely, Frank. I was literally talking to Dave 20 minutes ago about growing up on the Central Coast in New South Wales, which is where Wyong is. And g'day to you. If you're listening on the iHeart app this afternoon here on the Feel Good Workday from New South Wales on the Central Coast. In the next few minutes, I've gotten together three guys that got along for a short period of time. They were one of the most popular bands in the early 80s before they decided to call it quits. Andy Summers, Stuart Copeland, Sting. They're next.
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That's a wrap for another Feel Good Work Day. Just in time for Jonesy and Amanda in a big afternoon. Emma Gillespie popping by with a download and TikTok Tucker. Well, last week sounded absolutely delicious. The Kingston and Peaches Bake. Yum. They often eat terrible things for TikTok Tucker. Can't wait to find out what they're doing this afternoon. What is in store for TikTok Tucker? The first three songs Jonesy and Amanda have after 4 o'clock.

0: Princess the Studio. And Angels, Robbie Williams. Have a wonderful afternoon with Jonesy and Amanda. Christian O'Connell Show from 7 o'clock tonight. And you and I are going to catch each other tomorrow afternoon.
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9: Hi, I'm Gareth Thompson. A coalition frontbencher says reducing migration is key to ensuring adequate, affordable housing supply. Andrew Bragg says migration levels and an over-regulated building code is creating a shortage of supply and driving costs. Bragg has told the press club the coalition's 180,000 target is simply based on the data.
10: The ministers of the day, or the people who want to be ministers, need to engage in the detail and say, this is what I think we need to try and achieve. This is the range that we're shooting for.
9: More is being done to protect Victoria's penguins from bird flu. Agriculture Minister Julie Collins telling Parliament the state government there is preparing to roll out one of the world's largest vaccination programs of its kind.
11: Vaccines from the Commonwealth have now arrived at Phillip Island, with little penguins both at Phillip Island and St Kilda to be vaccinated starting as early as next week.
9: There have been more than 200 confirmed cases of bird flu across Australia. The opposition leader is calling for a federal police investigation into a leaked diplomatic note regarding the PM's melon comments. Several media outlets published parts of the note sent from Tokyo to Canberra following Anthony Albanese's podcast appearance. The New Zealand Prime Minister has won a confidence vote in his leadership, saying he has the full backing of colleagues ahead of the country's November election. And Guy Sebastian has settled an almost 9-year court battle against his former manager. Titus Day issuing a statement apologising to the singer and admitting to mismanaging his money, saying he should have settled the case sooner.
1: Ken Frost Homes. White Rock Estate is your sunset address close to the city. 4CA. Your sport now.
9: Steve Smith is ready to fire with the bat in the top end test. The Aussie veteran is yet to notch a century against Bangladesh ahead of tomorrow's series opener. All-rounder Bo Webster says he's looking ominous.
12: He's a bit of a marvel, I reckon. It's like, you know, we talk about these big training blocks and making sure you're ready to go. It feels like he could, you know, step off a plane from Sydney and walk out there and score 100 the next day.
9: And that's the latest in news and sport.
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0: Mostly sunny for the rest of today, getting down to 18 overnight tonight and a mostly sunny top of 28 tomorrow. Slight chance of a morning shower Friday. Doesn't look like there's much in it though. And to kick off our weekend, Saturday looking sunny with a top of 26 degrees. Beautiful conditions across the reef today. Tomorrow, different story. A strong wind warning is coming through for the Cairns coast. We start with variables at 10 knots becoming southeasterlies, 15 to 25 knots during the early morning. Winds reaching up to 30 knots offshore north of Cairns in the afternoon. He is back here on 846 4CA. Better music and more of it. Murray Jones, tomorrow morning from 5 o'clock and after 8. The survey says, current question, nearly 20% of people say that this is the worst thing about travelling. What is it? Good luck with Murray.
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17: Bad Amanda. Bad Amanda.
18: All right, I got to see Jonesy.
14: And the virile Jonesy.
19: What a creep.
20: I've heard them describe him as a drunken idiot.
21: Stay in school and learn school.
22: Yeah, okay.
23: Out of the way, Toby.
24: Jonesy and Amanda, those are names that you would never forget.
25: It's showtime.
26: Well, hello there. Happy day after census.
27: Oh, how often is this going to go on? Happy 15th day after census. How'd you go?
26: Out the census for all the people in my house.
27: It's interesting, isn't it? Because a lot of those questions are your religion and things like that and your belief system and your sexuality.
26: Yeah.
27: When one person fills it out for everyone, what happens?
26: Oh, well, that was some fun times. Many, many jokes. So, mate, how long have you been a homosexual for? You know, all that sort of stuff.
27: You say that to your wife?
26: Yes.
27: Did you hog it so that you got to do it?
26: I like paperwork.
27: Do you?
26: Yeah, I don't mind.
27: I didn't know that about you.
26: I don't mind it. I like everything's tickety-boo.
27: Yeah.
26: And, it was interesting. You know, and I filled it out for my mum as well because she's, you know, in...
27: Did you say she was a homosexual as well?
26: I did. She would love that.
27: From the planet Thrangiops.
26: She's doing a bit of respite at the moment. My sister keeps calling it respite.
27: As a joke? She's a highly educated, smart woman.
26: You remember, my sister's an airline pilot.
27: Yes.
26: But she flew with a guy called Goonespie. And I said, Goonespie? And she said, yeah, Goonespie. And one day at drink, she said, is Goonespie coming? Because she'd never pronounced his name.
27: She'd just seen his name tag.
26: Yeah.
27: What was it?
26: Giuseppe. Yeah,
27: so, wow. Does she ever make the announcements?
26: Yeah, she does. Once. Once. One time. She, you know those little junior flyer books?
27: Oh, yeah.
26: Back in the gold year of flying.
27: Oh, well, you'd get your little junior flyer badge.
26: So you had like this gold embossed book, you know, flew with Captain Carruthers to Bangkok and it was a great flight on the old Constellation and we landed with 120 souls on board and it was a great flight, signed Captain Carruthers. So that's back in the 50s. It had been handed down from generation to generation. My sister flies into Darwin and the kid comes up, can the captain please sign this? And she writes, flew into Darwin, good flight, all good. And Darwin's spelt wrong.
27: No.
26: She's written Darwin and put an R.
27: Like a little kid has.
26: Like
27: all good.
26: It looks like a serial killer's written.
27: It's best that people don't know that about the pilot.
26: I can say this because she's overseas at the moment.
27: Right,
26: is
27: she having some respite?
26: But the thing is, because she keeps saying respite.
27: So respite? Where's she got that from?
26: I don't know. Anyway, I said it to the doctor because I'm used to saying respite.
27: As a joke?
26: Yeah, and the doctor looked at me and he said, it is respite. And I went, I understand. Mm. It's my... And then you can't explain.
27: No, so you look like the fool.
26: I look like the fool. Action Back Show today, Emma Gillespie's going to be joining us.
27: I've been listening to her podcast, The Daily Oz, and it featured a very interesting discussion about Australia's gambling issues that are these days, you know, it's not always just the pokies and the horses.
26: No.
27: The sports betting is out of control. She's got some interesting stuff to say about that.
26: We have not $2,000, but $4,000 to give away. Yesterday, we gave away $1,000 with Instagram, and we gave away $2,000 as well.
27: But it all kicks off with a Fast Five.
26: Yep. It's Jonesy and Amanda driving you home for Jam Nation. This is 4CA.

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4: Fast Five.
0: Fast Five is here. Five questions. Can you go all the way and answer all five questions correctly? If you do that, Amanda will say,
5: if you answer question five correctly, a $250 fuel card.
0: Scotty is in Cogra.
5: Well, his name is Scott. Do you like being called Scotty Scott?
6: Only by special friends.
5: Oh, exactly. Okay. So I don't know if Brendan qualifies.
0: Well, because I've got a few Scotties in my life. I've got Scotty Mays. I've got Scotty Cam. Did you watch The Block the other night? Scotty had to apologise to that fitness influencer.
5: Why? What had he done?
0: It's an accounting error. And the fitness influencer was worried that his integrity had been brought under scrutiny.
5: An accounting error?
0: Yeah, I'd say anyone.
5: A fitness guru knows how to do 10 squats. 10 times 10 is 100.
0: Well, it was interesting. When he walked out to, you know, face the come to Jesus talk, the influencer bonked his head on the door.
5: Well, Scott,
0: integrity intact.
5: Scott, here's question number one. Which small southern African mammal is known for standing upright to look out for predators? It's very cute.
6: Oh, that'd have to be a meerkat.
5: A little meerkat.
0: Let's play Riff Raff, Scott.
7: Can I riff?
8: Any old Riff Raff backstage?
9: Oh, Riff Raff everywhere.
10: Guys, you can't understand. Got to keep out the Riff Raff.
5: Okay, Scott, which song features this riff?
0: Oh, that's a good riff.
5: Any ideas?
6: Is it Stuck in the Middle with You by Steeler's Wheel?
5: Yes, very it is. Good. To the left of me,
0: jokers to the right, here I am. Famously used in Reservoir Dogs. Queen's lead guitarist Brian May famously uses what object instead of a traditional guitar pick? Is it A, a coin, B, a bread clip, or C, a credit card?
6: Ooh. A coin?
5: It is a coin.
0: Yep.
5: He uses a British sixpence coin.
0: I didn't know this.
5: He prefers older pre-1950 coins because their softer nickel-silver alloy provides a unique feel and distinct tonal crunch. All right, Brian, just get on and sing your songs and get off.
0: So that's how Brian gets his unique style.
5: His unique style. Luckily it's not a bread clip because how would he know if his bread was fresh? Question number four, which European country is the birthplace of Lego, or Lego as they like to say?
6: Denmark.
0: Jeez,
5: this is quite. Let me give you some stats. There are, on average, 80 Lego bricks for every single person on our planet. That's incredible.
0: Mm-hmm.
5: 80 per person.
0: Get your shoes off and walk across that. Mm. Scott, you are a question four.
5: Question five.
0: That's what I mean. You just answered question four correctly. Right. Now you're a question five.
6: Two, four.
5: So you're going to ask a big question.
0: Well, you can hang around for 3 minutes and 26 seconds. You can leave this place if you want, or you can come back.
5: Why would you leave?
0: It's up to you, Scott. I might have other things to do.
5: Will you hang around, Scott, for one more question?
6: I'll hang around for you guys, okay.
5: We appreciate it. Thank you, Scott. Or Scotty, as we now know you as.
0: Because there's a good chance Scott could fall over on the last question. It's Jonesy and Amanda driving you home for Jam Nation.
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7: Ready for a surprise?
0: We have $2,000 cash to give away every day. How do you win? I'm glad you asked.
8: Tell me.
0: Each day, one of us will give you five key words that you will need to remember in that order.
8: Yes, so we will ask you later in the show to call us. If you can recount those words in that order, you will get $2,000. If not, we go to the next caller on the line.
0: Today, I'm selecting these words. Remember these words.
8: Well, I know. Okay, you're picking things?
0: I'm picking the words. See, they're just random words. They've just come to my head in the last 4 minutes.
8: All right.
0: Today's words. Munch, Lionel, requirements, breaker, and oily.
8: These are all an in-joke.
0: They're all in-jokes.
8: From you and me over 20 years.
0: Yep.
8: Wow. Okay, so there's no rhyme or reason to those words. Only you and I.
0: And largely they all come from you.
8: No, and I don't even remember the origins of them.
0: I remember. Okay. Yes. They're all a little unsavoury.
8: About some unusual experiences we've shared. All right,
0: anyway,
8: so
0: they are the words.
8: They are the words. We'll ask you later on in the show to give
0: us
8: a call.
0: Something weird. Don't be freaked.
8: No, to either register at jonesyandamanda.com.au or call us later on in the show, now, at 1355.22. Recount those words in that weird order and you'll win some money.
0: Nothing weird about $2,000, friend.
8: That is true.
0: TikTok Tucker is back. Last week we made the viral baked Kingston biscuits with tinned peaches.
8: They were delicious.
0: Today we have our first contestant thanks to Skippy Peanut Butter, and we've got a ripper coming up. It's Jonesy and Amanda driving you home for Jam Nation.
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0: TikTok Tucker. We make food from TikTok and eat it. 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
9: We've been asking you for your peanut butter recipes. This is thanks to Skippy. We've been delighting in their peanut butter. You can get super chunk, creamy, or... That's another super chunk.
0: Yep.
9: Anyway,
0: I like how you've got it all set out like we're in a store.
9: I like it, don't you? So today we're going to be making a recipe sent to us by Travis Hurst in Perth. And he said that this is a satay jaffle. This is his family's go-to comfort meal. Mm. And when I read the ingredients, I thought it sounds like it could be delightful, but it's got some unusual ingredients. First of all, are you ready?
0: Yep.
9: We're going to get some bread. I'll make one and then I'll make the others later on for you all. So let's just do a demo model.
0: Just white bread?
9: Just white bread. So we've got that. And now I'm going
0: to... The whiter the bread, the closer to dead.
9: Which of the Skippies will we use?
0: Oh, go creamy.
9: Let's go creamy.
0: No, go super chunk, super chunk.
9: No, no, no. Let's not go super chunk. Let's go creamy. Oh, will you take that seal off? Actually, I've just done it. There we go. So we spread peanut butter... onto our bread. Look at that. That looks delish.
0: Mm.
9: Peanut butter. I'll do it on both sides because I can.
0: It spreads so well.
9: On top of that, we add some shredded barbecue chicken.
0: Yep.
9: Bachelor handbag. That goes on top. Actually, I'll just do that on one side.
0: Where did you get that from?
9: From the shop. So that goes there. Then we add some grated tasty cheese, which I have here.
0: Mm-hmm.
9: Cool. Where's that been stored? Unless you've timed yourself around me opening that. And then this is where it gets interesting. We add a drizzle of sweet chili sauce.
0: Right.
9: Would you call that a drizzle? Oh, hell, sorry. I'll take some
0: That's
9: off.
0: That's a glump.
9: Oh, it was a glump. I'll take some off. All right. Anyway, no, I'll munch that in a bit. The next bit is fascinating. A handful of crushed salt and vinegar chips.
0: Yep.
9: I'm going to crush them in the bag here. A handful of crushed salt and vinegar chips.
0: Okay.
9: Yeah. And then press that down.
0: Yep.
9: Put the top bit of the bread on top.
0: Yeah.
9: And then we toast that until it's golden. So what I will do is I'll put this into our, I'll make the other two, put them into our sandwich toaster. When we return, we will be eating this delicious, what have we called it? Satay jaffle.
0: Oh, they've got to be a better name than that.
9: Well, you call it something, we'll eat these.
0: Hurstie's Jaffo.
9: Oh, Hurstie's Jaffo coming up next. Hopefully not.
0: Or Big Travis's Jaffle.
9: Mm-hmm.
0: We'll come up with something.
9: I'll just eat the chips while you decide.
0: Okay. We'll taste this Hurstie's Jaffle in the next hour. It's Jonesy and Amanda driving you home for Jam Nation.
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6: Hi, I'm Garrett Thompson. Labor maintains it's unmatched on action taken on gambling ads. Anthony Albanese met with Angus Taylor for a second time last night as debate continues over the government's reforms. But Education Minister Jason Clare has told the ABC people want action.
7: No government's taken as much action as we have on gambling advertising or gambling harm. The legislation that's in the parliament takes the next step.
6: A Greens senator has welcomed the recent drop in house prices across Australia and is happy for them to continue to drop. Nick McKim telling Nine the nation's housing market is one of the most unaffordable across the globe and it's a change we need right now.
12: This is a correction that was much needed and long overdue, and what it means is that young people finally will get a chance at owning their own home, and finally wages will get a chance to catch up.
6: It comes as the Commonwealth Bank has reported a 15% drop in home loan applications since the federal budget was handed down. Guy Sebastian has reached a settlement with his former manager, bringing to an end an almost 9-year legal battle. Titus Day apologising for payments that weren't passed on to the singer. In a statement, Guy admitted it's impacted a lot of people around him, but said it wasn't something he could walk away from. Aussie students are being urged not to walk out of the classroom for a Pauline Hanson protest tomorrow. And Qantas has been named the most popular airline in Australia and the Pacific. Passengers voting on airlineratings.com that the flying Kangaroo delivers the best experience, in New Zealand and Virgin rounding out the top three.
10: Ken Frost Homes. White Rock Estate is your sunset address close to the city. 4CA. Your sport now.
6: In sport, Josh Hazlewood will play his first test in over a year when Australia takes on Bangladesh in Darwin starting tomorrow. Hazlewood has pipped Scott Boland for the final spot in the Aussie side. Nathan Lyon also returns, while all-rounders Bo Webster and Cameron Green have both been named. And you're up to date with news and sport.
10: Pickers Vinyl and Canvas cover the north with shady options of outdoor umbrellas. 4CA, your weather now.
9: Mostly sunny for the rest of today, getting down to 18 overnight tonight and a mostly sunny top of 28 tomorrow. Slight chance of a morning shower Friday. Doesn't look like there's much in it though. And to kick off our weekend, Saturday looking sunny with a top of 26 degrees. Beautiful conditions across the reef today. Tomorrow, different story. A strong wind warning is coming through for the Cairns coast. We start with variables at 10 knots, becoming southeasterlies 15 to 25 knots during the early morning. Winds reaching up to 30 knots offshore north of Cairns in the afternoon. He is back here on 846 4CA. Better music and more of it. Murray Jones, tomorrow morning from 5 o'clock and after 8. The survey says, current question, nearly 20% of people say that this is the worst thing about travelling. What is it? Good luck with Murray.
16: Jonesy and Amanda.
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18: 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Hello, Wiggles.
19: 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Yeah, personal friend.
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0: It's showtime. Wednesday is TikTok Tucker today, and today we're enjoying Travis Hurst Jaffe.
9: Yes, we asked for your peanut butter recipes because we're doing all this thanks to Skippy today. And this, he said, is his family's go-to comfort meal. So we're making a sandwich. It is a jaffle, as you say. Is a jaffle the same as a toasted sandwich? Does jaffle need to be sealed on the edges?
0: Yes.
9: But we're not doing that.
0: No.
9: All right, we've got our sandwich maker in here, sandwich press. So I've got bread. I've put Skippy smooth or creamy peanut butter on it. I've put some shredded barbecue chicken, tasty cheese, a drizzle of sweet chili sauce. And here's the essentially unusual but delicious ingredient. I've had to squash up some salt and vinegar chips on top. So these are now on our sandwich press. I'm about to turn it on. Mm-hmm. And when we return, we will be eating our satay jaffle.
0: We need about 8 minutes for a perfect toasted sandwich.
9: Okay, let's do it.
0: Ryan?
1: Yep, 8 minutes.
0: Exactly?
1: Yeah, pretty much.
9: All right.
0: Okay.
9: Sandwiches are cooking.
0: It's Jonesy and Amanda driving you home for Jam Nation. It's better music.
9: And more of it.
0: On 4CA.

0: Okay, we make food from TikTok and eat it today. Travis Hurst has sent it his toasted sandwich. We call it Hursty's Toasted Sandwich.
1: Wow, it's so oblique.
0: Hey, you know what you look like? You look like one of those ladies at a lunch shop that, you know, you go in.
1: I've got
0: and
1: my gloves on.
0: You got your gloves on. And you got your apron.
1: Yeah.
0: And you go in there and you have a bit of flirty banter.
1: Do I?
0: Hey there, darling, how are you?
1: Do you want onion on your sandwich or do you just smell of BO?
0: No, I wanted the flirty chat.
1: Oh, that is my flirty chat. That's as flirty as it gets.
0: Right. I might go next door.
1: What we've done. You said 8 minutes. If I'd let these sandwiches cook for 8 minutes, the fire brigade would have been
0: right. Yeah, some toaster.
1: Oh, whatever.
0: Are different.
1: Here we are. So we were making Travis Hurst's satay jaffle, and he said this is his family's go-to comfort meal. So this is what we've done: bread, peanut butter. We've used Skippy creamy peanut butter. We've put some rotisserie chicken on the top of that, like a cooked chook.
0: Yep.
1: We've put some sweet chili sauce. We have put some shredded cheese. You then made all of us heave a little with your bare hands. You had to scrunch up some salt and vinegar chips. You said, let me make one. And we watched you scrunch it so slowly. It was watching you peel off your dermatitis.
0: I got a nice grind.
1: Anyway, we have now cooked these. I'm going to, do you want yours cut in half?
0: Yeah, please. Can you cut it into quarters?
1: No. Ryan, here's yours.
0: I'm going to go to the...
1: Tell your mum I said hi.
0: I'm going to go to the falafel joint next door.
1: All right, Brendan, here's yours. I'm
0: Thank
1: cutting
0: you.
1: That into halves.
0: Okay.
1: There you go. And this next one, obviously, is mine.
0: Hursty's Toasted Sanger.
1: Hursty's Toasted Sanger. I think it might be delicious, but it's an unusual combination of ingredients.
0: Well, when you haven't cut it through.
1: No, probably. I haven't on mine either. Get over it.
0: Okay.
1: When I say go, we eat.
0: Chin, chin.
1: One, two, three.
0: Here we go.
1: Go.
0: Oh, my goodness.
1: That is a winner.
0: Wow.
1: Ryan?
2: Yeah, great.
0: It's like a satay sandwich.
1: The sweet chili sauce with the peanut butter obviously is a satay, but with a crunchy bit of also of the chip.
0: And I was going to say put the Skippy chunk peanut butter in there, but I think with the chips, it'd be too much crunch.
1: Mm-hmm.
0: It's the right amount. You got the creamy, you got the chips, you got the chicken, you got the sweet chili. It's all there.
1: I think that is absolutely delicious, and thank you, Travis.
0: All I'd like is a friendly face when I get my service.
1: Let's not ask for too much. But Travis has won. We need
0: to
1: tell him what he's won.
0: Travis, you've won a $500 Woolworths voucher, 3 cases of Skippy peanut butter, and a Skippy merch pack.
1: How good's that? We've signed the hat and probably devalued it, but there you go.
0: Maybe Trav doesn't want that. Thank you so much. And thanks to Skippy peanut butter. Slap, gonna make you
1: go yuck. I'm going to have another bite.
0: Go for it.
1: Mm, yeah.
0: In the meantime, there's some conjecture in the high skies.
1: I'm eating, you talk.
0: Okay, there's some conjecture in the high skies about who controls the little blind on the plane.
1: We've given it all away.
0: Well, we'll talk further about it. Coming up, it's Jonesy and Amanda driving you home for Jam Nation.
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8: Hi, I'm Sally Pearson. Melbourne Mavericks have re-signed Diamonds representative Jamie Lee Price on a two-year deal. The 30-year-old played a pivotal role in steering the Mavs to their maiden Super Netball Finals series. Sunshine Coast Lightning has re-signed mid-quarter Ava Black until the end of 2028, while West Coast Fever's Alice Teague-Neil has re-signed for next season. And in tennis, Elena Rybakina has moved into the semi-final at the Canadian Open, defeating Naomi Osaka in three sets. Coco Gauff progressed by a walkover over Belinda Bencic.
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0: It's Jonesy and Amanda driving you home. From the Daily Oz, she is the editor, Emma Gillespie.
1: Well, hello. We're hearing a lot about gambling reforms at the moment, aren't we?
2: And I must say, I heard a really good example of what this means and how bad Australians are at gambling on your podcast, The Daily Oz.
1: Yeah, so we have been unpacking this. In case anyone's not fully up to speed, there's this debate going on in Parliament this week. There's changes being put forward by Labor that would limit gambling ads. They would ban gambling ads from live sport, from jerseys. And there's this stoush going on in Canberra between all sides of politics. The Coalition, the Greens and the Independents are all pushing the government to do more. They're saying that this bill doesn't go far enough. And that all ties into this current state of play being that Australia records the highest gambling losses per capita in the world, which I think is an absolutely shocking stat when you consider a place like Vegas, when you consider these kind of high rolling parts of the world, Australia is the worst. Our national losses come in at around $36 billion a year.
2: Wow.
1: That is more than $1,000 a year for every single adult in the country.
2: Wow.
1: Which is staggering, right? And a lot of this conversation at the moment is centering around sports gambling specifically. Obviously, pokies losses are huge, but the national conversation right now is really looking at sports gambling. How is it affecting everyday people, especially young men? And there's this big conversation around inducements going on. So these are these kind of bonus bets, these enticements that we see from sports betting apps that problem gamblers are saying are really hard to walk away from. You might go into the weekend thinking, you know, not this weekend, I'm going to have a break. And then you get a text message from an app saying, here's $200 worth of bonus bets and credits. So there's that happening. At the same time, you know, we're learning that the AFL and the NRL themselves are profiting directly from the betting on their own games.
2: That was shocking to hear that.
1: Tens of millions of dollars a year combined. So we've learned all of this from a recent Senate inquiry into these gambling reforms. And that's where we heard from problem gamblers who said that, you know, they had been offered drugs, escorts, all these unlawful inducements to get them to stay on the platforms. And with that, there's a new report from FAIR. This is the Foundation for Alcohol Research and Education, which dropped a report last week finding alcohol companies now sponsor every single AFL and NRL club in Australia, and about three quarters have affiliations with gambling sponsorships. Which I think when you consider, you know, sport, young fans, there are all these concerns about how deeply these industries, alcohol as well as gambling, have become embedded in Australian sport.
2: Was it true that, like, the clubs themselves make money every time someone places a bet?
1: Yes, the clubs themselves have these arrangements. And I think that that's not been very transparently communicated with fans, sporting fans, gamblers themselves, with the community at large. The conversation for so long has been around pokies, right? We know poker machines are huge. It's a separate revenue stream. But now we're learning about the extent of these alcohol and gambling relationships with these sporting clubs and the codes generally. This research really maps that out. And I think, you know, when you consider all the young fans and how embedded these relationships have become, rightly so, there are these conversations about what are the broader long-term impacts of these sponsorships.
0: Goodness. Go back to harmless cigarettes.
2: Those old harmless ones.
0: Harmless cigarettes. 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
17: Hi, I'm Gareth Thompson. Net migration of around 180,000 a year would be enough to close the housing shortfall, according to the Shadow Housing Minister. It comes as the Coalition proposes slashing international student and working holiday visa intakes while cutting red tape to make building houses cheaper and easier. Andrew Bragg says it would ultimately benefit the economy.
18: This reduction can be achieved by getting the requisite skill changes the industry needs by having modest reductions in international students, working holiday makers, and some unskilled workers.
17: Guy Sebastian has settled an almost 9-year court battle against his former manager. It comes as Titus Day admitted multiple payments owed to the singer were never passed on. Day issuing a statement apologising to Guy and expressing regret. In his own statement, Sebastian says he knew it was impacting those around him, but he couldn't let it go. A man accused of murdering his ex in southeast Queensland overnight has been identified as a Brisbane rapper. 37-year-old Ronald Cora arrested at an address in the Logan area where a woman in her 20s was found unresponsive, and a reminder help is available at 1-800-RESPECT. A largest of its kind vaccination program is being rolled out to protect Victoria's little penguins from bird flu. More than 5,000 penguins on Phillip Island and at St Kilda are set to receive their jabs from next week. And there's still time to complete your census if you haven't already, before the ABS sends you a notice to complete. Those who've lost their unique census number can call the Census Contact Centre or head to the website.
4: Ken Frost Homes. White Rock Estate is your sunset address close to the city. 4CA. Your sport now.
17: In sport, Jake Colajasny has been made unavailable for selection at Geelong with no timeline on his return. Cats coach Chris Scott confirming he hasn't spoken to the defender. In the NRL, the Broncos have signed Samoan international Sean Bloor on a 2-year deal from 2027. And Josh Hazlewood will play his first test in over a year when Australia takes on Bangladesh in Darwin tomorrow. And that's the latest in news and sport.
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19: Mostly sunny for the rest of today, getting down to 18 overnight tonight and a mostly sunny top of 28 tomorrow. Slight chance of a morning shower Friday. Doesn't look like there's much in it though. And to kick off our weekend, Saturday looking sunny with a top of 26 degrees. Beautiful conditions across the reef today. Tomorrow, different story. A strong wind warning is coming through for the Cairns coast. We start with variables at 10 knots, becoming southeasterlies 15 to 25 knots during the early morning. Winds reaching up to 30 knots offshore north of Cairns in the afternoon. He is back here on 846 4CA. Better music and more of it. Murray Jones, tomorrow morning from 5 o'clock and after 8. The survey says, current question, nearly 20% of people say that this is the worst thing about travelling. What is it? Good luck with Murray.
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7: Ready for a surprise?
0: $2,000 each day. Each day, one of us gives you five keywords that you need to remember in that order later on in the show.
8: Jonesy had five words that random words that are of no consequence to anyone.
0: Many a motorcyclist will attest to this when you're riding along with your own thoughts and that internal earpod or AirPod just comes up with heaps of stuff.
8: Well, these are five words that make no sense to anyone but you, Brendan. Mm. And so a couple of references to very old jokes that you and I have enjoyed for the last 20 years. But having said that, if you're trying to work out a sequence, there isn't one. They're just five random words.
0: The random thoughts. Jamie of Cabramatta is done.
8: Hi, Jamie.
9: Hi.
8: Hello, Jamie. There's $2,000 on the line here if you can give us all five words in the right order. Are you ready?
9: Yes, I'm ready.
8: Over to you.
9: Munch, Lionel, requirement, breaker, boiling. Is that right?
0: No, Jamie.
8: Last one.
0: The last one is wrong, Jamie. It's
8: wrong.
9: Oh, the last one's wrong.
0: The last one's wrong. Jamie, what the hay?
8: No, he misheard the last one.
0: Jamie, it sounds a bit boiling. Like,
8: it's not boiling.
0: Jamie, I thought you said it so confidently.
8: No, he misheard. It's not boiling. Maybe you need to work on your diction, Brendan.
0: I enunciate very well, my friend. Old Mother Ruddle had a rough-cut punt.
8: Thank you.
0: Thank you, Jamie. Well, Jamie's loss is Liv of North Clyde's game.
8: Hello, Liv.
0: Maybe.
10: Hello.
8: Let's see if you know all these words.
0: We're good, Liv. Just relax, okay? Jamie just mucked it up. This is up to you.
8: Let's see if you've heard them all correctly. Over to you, Liv.
10: It is munch, Lionel, requirement. Breaker and oily.
8: Oily is the last
3: word. As real
8: as
3: any memory in your head. An hour we could have total recall.
0: Liv, congratulations.
8: Congratulations. The last word was oily, not boiling.
0: Oily McGoily.
10: What are those words?
8: Yes, what are they, Brendan? The workings of your mind are so strange.
0: Wait, why don't we just get Gemma Ryder to pick the words one day?
8: All right, we might.
11: Yeah, I'm keen.
0: Actually, we'll do it on Friday. We'll give you some thought. Amanda has to have a right of reply tomorrow. Liv, this is all about you. $2,000.
10: Thank you so much. You guys are awesome.
0: Well, you're
8: unreal.
0: Awesome. I
8: Thank
0: feel
8: you,
0: terrible
8: Liv.
0: For Jamie, though. Poor Jamie.
8: Well, that's how it goes. This is a competition, $2,000. And if you'd like to register to play, jonesyandamanda.com.au, or you can call us tomorrow at 1355-22 when it's your turn.
0: There's a new controversial kids toy out.
8: Yes. It does make me laugh, but I do wonder if it's appropriate for children. We'll play you the ad and the controversy next.
0: It's Jonesy and Amanda driving you home for Jam Nation.
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12: Gentlemen. Jonesy and Amanda arguing daily.
13: Don't call me man and don't call me dude.
14: Man dude.
12: So you don't have to.
0: 846.

0: across Australia. It's Jonesy and Amanda driving you home this Wednesday, the 12th of August. Well, mark this down as a red letter day, for it is a sign, I tells you. As many as 2 weeks now, you have been mentioned on The Chase.
1: Have I?
0: 2 weeks ago, you were mentioned in this question.
2: The lyrics to the iconic SunSmart jingle, Slip, Slop, Slap, were written by which broadcaster? A. Steve Izard. B. Amanda Keller. C. Philip Adams. What do you think?
3: A. Steve Izard.
2: Steve Izard. Correct answer here is... Philip Adams.
0: Yeah.
1: Has it happened again?
0: Just then, moments ago.
1: What happened?
0: Your name mentioned yet again on The Chase.
1: Really?
2: An ABC series hosted by Amanda Keller is named for what musical instrument?
4: Flute?
2: The piano.
0: See, it's happening.
1: Is that a good sign? She said flute.
0: You are top of mind with all the people, the movers and the shakers.
1: She said flute.
0: That doesn't matter. That's all by
1: Imagine
0: the by.
1: Imagine a show just about the flute.
0: I'd watch that.
1: No, you wouldn't.
0: Just for the kooky face of that.
1: Yeah, actually, that is true.
0: It just looks weird.
1: The Will Ferrell jazz flute.
0: It looks weird. I will say this. The time is coming for you. Your time is here.
1: You don't need to stress me out with this kind of talk.
0: I'm not going
1: to
0: stress you. I am here. Mm. I am the wind beneath your wings. Mm. I am Colonel Sam Troutman to your Rambo.
1: Mm-hmm.
0: I'm the one that talked. Mm-hmm. When people are saying...
1: What are they saying?
0: Never mind.
1: What are people
0: saying?
1: But
0: I'm saying she is the one. She'll eat things that'll make Billy Goat puke. That's what he said in Rambo. But,
1: you're not saying that about me.
0: But you are the king, queen of piece to camera. You can present anywhere. We could be on the train at the train station. I said, Amanda, do a speech about infrastructure. And boom, there you have it.
1: Brendan, thank you. I appreciate all that you're saying.
0: That's the skills.
1: It's all up. It's all up to the fairy world. We just let it go.
0: Forget the fairies. Okay. This is your
1: all right,
0: time.
1: Thank you.
0: And you're going
1: to
0: win
1: stop.
0: This.
1: Just stop.
0: Yes, Ryan.
1: Come on, this is making me uncomfortable.
0: Ryan and I have got our matching suits.
1: You're not going.
0: We're there.
1: No, you're not.
0: Yeah, we're so there.
1: No, you're not.
0: We are there. Yeah.
1: You won't even be awake.
0: I will be there for you, my friend, and tears will be streaming down my face.
1: Can we not? This is starting to put a bit of pressure on me that I don't appreciate and don't need.
0: Because
1: pressure's not good.
0: Under pressure, what happens with coal?
1: Does it become an oyster?
0: No, it turns into a diamond, you fool. Well, Gina Hahn, Reinhardt wants to mine you, one of the two. But this is what it's about. And you know what? The Logies, a lot of people poo-poo the Logies. I've been many times. And I think of my highlights of the Logies.
1: I remember
0: one year I went to the Logies and I just walked into a heated discussion, I would say argument, on the verge of fisticuffs between Paulie from Fat Pizza and a certain TV executive. Mm. And I walked in and at that minute Paulie said, I think we just let bygones be bygones.
1: I don't think he's worked
0: that
1: since.
0: Was good. I remember one time I was sitting at a table. I went there for SBS one year when I was played the journalist in Fat Pizza.
1: Right.
0: And I was sitting at a table with an actress, I won't name her, but she had a real, like a droopy, one of those droopy tops. You know the tops that need the bosom tape?
1: Mm.
0: The tape had given out during entree. So I was sitting next to her and I didn't know what to look. I didn't know if I wanted to say anything. I didn't want to say, hey, by the way, your nipples popped out. It's fairly... It's almost on my bread roll. It was pretty much a touch. I think I brushed my bread roll.
1: Oh, come
0: no,
1: on.
0: No, seriously.
1: I was there. Touched your bread roll.
0: My bread roll.
1: Come on. And you've got gluten issues.
0: It did. It brushed it. What about Molly Meldrum when he hijacked Samuel Johnson's speech?
1: Won the gold for playing Molly Meldrum, that was a hugely sphincter-tightening moment for everybody.
0: I was sitting front and centre.
1: Oh, we were all there.
0: I was watching it and I was right near the Big Auto.
1: What hit your bread roll this time?
0: The Big Auto queue was just saying, wrap it up, wrap it. And this guy's got off his cracker. Okay. These are the great, this is why people go to the Logies.
1: You know what?
0: This is why, and people will vote for you, friend.
1: People will be very relieved. On the red carpet, you're not there. You know who will be relieved?
0: Don't bring up on that.
1: Jules Lund and Jennifer Hawkins will be very relieved that you're not there rubbernecking.
5: 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You perv.
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0: Anyway.
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1: On Monday, it'll all be behind
0: Follow
1: us.
0: The prompts. Vote for Amanda.
1: Thank
0: I
1: you.
0: Want this so much
1: okay,
0: for you.
1: Okay, stop
0: And
1: it.
0: I'm not the sort of person that wants other people to get accolades. I'm a bit of a hog. I seriously want you
1: All right,
0: to
1: thank
0: win.
1: You. Just stop. You're not helping right now. You're putting too much pressure. I'm thrilled to be nominated. This is a wonderful thing.
0: I think
1: thing.
0: I'm being hugely helpful.
1: This will do. Thank you so much, Brendan. Speaking of the Logies, we've got Robert Irwin on the show tomorrow. He's in my category, yes, but he's also in the Gold Logie. We'll talk to him about that one. I'll arm wrestle him over mine.
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25: 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Yesterday we had our own alternative census, and we're going through your answers coming up next. 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

0: Christian O'Connell's show. Yesterday evening, it was the census. We counted Australia, not the way that the Bureau of Stats counted Australia. They wanted to know how many people live in your house, what exactly you do for a job, where do you go for the so-called job. We wanted to know the big things. Which way are you facing the shower? Seven questions, thousands of you. The results are in. There's been some very, very interesting findings.
1: Ooh.
0: It's incredibly revealing.
1: Oh, okay.
0: Well, actually, the showering stuff, very, very, very, very revealing. So Patsy has the answers. So we're going to go through a couple of them. Why don't we start at the top with how you shower. Are you facing the shower?
2: Well, the nation has spoken. 64% face away from the shower. Overwhelming majority, 64%. 34% face the shower. 2% rotate during their shower like a rotisserie chicken.
0: So basically there's three ways to do it. There's the turners, the burners, people like me that want to be waterboarded, and then the rotisserie chickens. And also some people, I noticed there were a couple of people that said it depends whether it's, and Tina on the show said this as well, whether it's a hair day, but that means you're washing your hair.
2: How
1: does that affect it?
2: Well, I guess, I don't know. I just face out the whole time, especially for, you know, you get that supercharge of water. But Joshua says, facing out, I'm not a psycho.
0: Who do you think is coming? Well, you need to see who's coming towards the shower.
1: Your obsession. That's the lens which you put every decision is.
0: It's coming for you. I watch too many John Wick movies. It's rewired my insides. I don't think it's good for me.
1: It's why you put your socks on first.
0: I'm not a retired assassin. You've got to watch your inputs in life, you know. So the overwhelming majority then of Australians face the shower.
2: No, face away.
0: Oh, yeah, face away.
2: 34% face away.
0: I'm like Trump. Stop the votes.
2: Fake news. 34% face and 2% rotate.
0: Fake shower news. Yeah. All right, so one of my favourite questions yesterday was, what's your useless superpower? And what have our listeners said? One of the bright siders said, what are people's useless superpowers?
2: Well, it's interesting. 22% say they've got perfect estimation. So stuff like exact quantities. So tasks that include always putting the right amount of milk in the saucepan or the exact number of labels that are needed. While another 22% have said unusual physical abilities, including wiggling their ears.
0: This came up a lot.
1: Really?
0: Yeah, people began to waggle their ears.
1: Wow.
0: Yeah, it was one I kept seeing up a lot. I didn't know Australians had that really down.
1: Yeah, I didn't know that either.
0: No, I didn't.
2: The other superpower, sneezing with their eyes open.
1: Not possible.
0: I think it's actually impossible.
1: I would love to see video evidence.
0: Well, there's quite a few of these where I think we need to do a challenge. Like, I love the one from Tracy. She's the woman that said that she could work out dog sex just by looking at its face.
2: Yes.
0: I want to bring some dogs in. We have like bring your dog to work day, don't we? Like once a week. There's only about 8 or 10 dogs, lovely dogs out in the office. Mm. We should bring Tracy in to see how good she is at. And the sneezer reckons they can do it without blinking. I actually think it's impossible.
2: Yeah.
1: We should live stream it.
0: Yes.
1: It would go viral.
0: Yes, you're right.
1: Someone sneezing on the radio.
0: Yeah.
2: 13% say they've got time awareness. So waking up at the same time every night or knowing when the microwave's about to beep or waking moments before the alarm, basically. Also 13% say they've got domestic superpowers. So with ironing, folding fitted sheets or organising the Tupperware drawer.
0: I'm an envy, again, test it out, that folding those fitted sheets.
2: Oh.
0: That's witchcraft to me. How are you doing that?
2: I just ravel it around my arms.
0: Yeah, that's what I do, but just bundle it up. Just bundle it
2: like
0: up. I don't know how anyone folds them. The only time it's neatly folded is when it arrives, when it's brand new. That's the only time it's going to look this neat and perfectly folded. You're just too busy to start doing that. But again, if someone can do that, we need to test out these superpowers. Mm.
1: Live stream again.
0: Again, you're right.
1: Someone folding a fitted sheet.
0: We're blowing up the grams and the tox. What was the next answer, Patsy?
2: What was the next answer? It was 17%, if we're still talking about superpowers, finding or spotting things. So car parks, like you say, you've got that superpower. Or spotting animals first in the wild. Wow, that's a great superpower.
0: Yeah. All right, we'll go through the rest next.
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0: I can give you no finer, greater example that's more vivid right now than a recent situation with what are the odds but became a what are the odds that became and begat a what are the odds? What are the odds? What are the odds? What are the odds? What are the odds? What are the odds? There were seven. 2 weeks ago, let's turn back time. 2 weeks ago, we have this call.
1: My mother-in-law only had boys, but always wanted a girl. And if she had a girl, she was going to call her Alison Clare. My husband and I got married, and I am Alison Clare.
0: We had that 2 weeks ago. Last Wednesday, we're replaying it like we do at the top of this feature to sort of jog your memory and go, hey, we had this. This lady was listening.
2: What are the odds? So I got into the car, your show came on. There was an Alison Clare talking about her mother-in-law who wanted to name a daughter Alison Clare. And guess what my name is?
0: Alison Clare. It didn't stop there. Who are you?
3: Alison Clare.
0: There were three, then there were four.
4: I'm Alison Clare as well, actually.
0: And then they kept calling.
5: I'm Alison Clare.
0: Number six called.
6: My name's Alison Clare.
0: I'm so exhausted. You still counting? We're just about to meet. Number seven, Alison Clare.
7: When I'm in trouble, my mum calls me Alison Clare.
0: Now, I don't think we're done with this at Alison Clare's. I think they're still going to be more happy to keep it open for the rest of this year. But we have stories to go to. Who we got here? Grant. Welcome to the show. What's your story of coincidence for us, Grant?
8: I just started a new job doing furniture removaling, and my first job, we loaded the house up and we went to take off, and I said to the bloke, where's the address? Because I'm driving. And he said, Melton. I said, Melton? I know Melton. I live in Melton. So we got to Melton. I back up this driveway and open the back door, start unloading, and this little girl come from next door and said, hi, Dad. It was my daughter, Selena. I said, welcome. We've just moved in the new neighbours. That was my first job.
0: You're kidding.
8: No.
0: That's great. It's a big kind of U-turn in a way to get back where you started from.
8: I know. My daughter couldn't believe it. She said, what are you doing, Dad? I said,
0: Dad's back early from a new job.
9: Must have been a rough
8: first day. Yeah.
0: Grant, thank you very much. Great story. Take care, mate.
8: Thanks, mate. Bye.
0: Chris.
10: Hey, Chris, how are you going?
0: I'm good, Chris. Okay, what's your story, Chris?
10: About 5 years ago, I had a car accident. I had a guy sideswipe me. No number plate. He did a runner. I followed him as much as I could till I couldn't go anymore. Called the police. Police came down, did all what they needed to do. Insurer sent me off to a repair, and they said, obviously, I'm up for my excess. Insurer sent me off to a repair to go and get the car fixed. I pulled into the car, into the panel shop. The car that hit me is sitting in the panel shop.
0: Oh, no.
9: Incredible.
0: Wow.
9: Incredible.
0: What happens next?
10: Well, I called the police. Police came down. Took them about 3 hours to get there. They did their job, got his details, passed it to the insurer. Insurer waived my excess. I have no idea what happened to him. I don't really care. I just didn't have to pay my excess.
0: Oh, my
11: brilliant.
0: God. Sometimes you, yeah, the universe just gives back. What a brilliant story. What a tow rag. I'm so glad you got that back.
10: Help me out, that's for sure.
0: Chris, I'm going to give you a $250 Chemist Warehouse voucher as well.
10: Oh, fantastic. Thank you so much.
0: All right, Lydia, welcome to the show.
12: Hi, Christian. How are you?
0: I'm good, Lydia, and thanks for calling. What's your story, mate?
12: So many years ago, we wanted to go to Fiji with the family, with my parents.
0: Lovely.
12: And it never happened. And then many years later, my mum passed away from a GBM. And so eventually we got there and I sat on the towel and went to the water and said, give me a sign, Mum. I finally made it. You know, I'm sorry you couldn't get here, but we finally made it. And then I turned around and there was a little girl sitting there and I said, what's your name? And she said, my name is Grace. And it was my mum's name.
0: Oh, my God. What a beautiful story.
12: Straight after I was telling my husband that and she was sitting behind me and I got the goosebumps and he couldn't believe it himself. He said, that is unbelievable.
0: Oh, my God. You're right. That is a sign, isn't it? And what a beautiful name your mum had and that girl had as well.
12: Yeah,
0: Grace is a gorgeous name.
12: Yeah, she was a little Fijian girl, which was unbelievable, so she was very cute.
0: Thank you very much for sharing that, Lydia.
12: Thank you.
0: Take care. Bye.
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0: Christian O'Connell Show. All right, on the time waster today, we're asking to make a band younger. Make a band younger. Savage Kindergarten. That's where they met.
1: Silver Plus.
0: Kings of Lego.
1: Silver.
0: ABBA have all got kids. They've formed a band together. ABBA.
1: Gold.
0: Silver High Chair, please.
1: Silver Plus.
0: Little Men at Work.
1: Bronze.
0: And Smashing Pumpkins into puree. It's easier to feed.
1: It is gold.
0: Yeah. All right, Rio, what have you got? Make a band younger.
1: AC/DC are in year one.
0: Oh, what they got? They're in the uniforms.
1: They're ABCD. Just learning the alphabet. Pretty good.
0: Rods.
1: Blinky Bill Withers.
0: That might be your best of the year. Blinky Bill Withers. Oh, that's cool. Those really made me laugh.
1: This rapper's on his way to school. Schoolio.
0: Schoolio. Yes, Silver.
1: And Slayer. What's the Gen Z version of Slayer? Slay Mama.
0: Bronze for that kind of gear. All right, what have you got then? We're looking for your make a band younger. All right, Powder Finger Painting.
1: Silver Plus.
0: Stephen, well done. Red Hot Chili Pepper Pigs.
1: Silver.
0: Not the Foo Fighters, but the Preschool Fighters.
1: Silver Plus.
0: New Toddlers on the Block.
1: Silver.
0: Decreche Mode.
1: Oh, gold.
0: Brilliant, well done, Laura Harvey. Bon Jovi.
1: God plus.
0: You didn't put your name on that one. When you send them and put your name on, so we give you the right credit. But you, 720, well done for Bon Jovi. Tony Braxton Hicks.
1: Silver plus.
0: Newborns on the way, well done, Paula. Maroon 1.
1: Bronze.
0: Green Danker.
1: Silver.
0: Motley Croup.
1: Gold.
0: Child Carersmith.
1: Gold.
0: Well done, Justin. Panic at the Playground.
1: Silver.
0: Wiggle Smith, not Will Smith.
1: Gold.
0: Well done, Tim Corrigan, for that one. Boys to Toddlers.
1: Silver.
0: Lincoln Playdate at the Park.
1: Silver Plus.
0: Tickleback.
1: Gold Plus.
0: That's very good. That's from Laura. Baby Gaga.
1: Silver.
0: Goo Goo Gaga Dolls.
1: Gold Plus.
0: Well done, Frederick. New Fetus on the Block.
1: Silver.
0: They're going up through the grades, so we're dialing it in, aren't we? Marcus, what about Cooties and the Blowfish?
1: Gold.
0: The Village Pimples.
1: Silver Plus.
0: Louis Lewis in the News.
1: Gold.
0: Puree Charles.
1: Gold.
0: Oh my God, that's very good, Adam. Cruel DMC.
1: Silver.
0: Limp Teething Biscuit. Special soothing biscuit you could get. A little rusk.
1: Gold.
0: Boys to Infants.
1: Silver.
0: Teddy Swim School.
1: Gold.
0: Oh, very good, Lee. Not Dire Straits, Diaper Straits.
1: Silver Plus.
0: Not Wheatus, Fetus.
1: Gold Plus.
0: Gary, that's very good. Fetus is genius. And Crawler Notes for the last one today.
1: Silver Plus.
0: All right, who is winning?
1: Not Wheatus, Fetus.
0: Well done. Very, very good. That's the Christian O'Connell Show for today. We are back tomorrow. Thank you very much for your stories about weird things you've had in your freezer. We'll be going back through your answers to our alternative census on tomorrow's show. 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You can find them on Facebook, Instagram, and TikTok. Look for the Christian O'Connell Show, and you'll see us there. One of the big ones we're going through tomorrow. It's the heart of what is Australian. 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But what did you say? Find out tomorrow. Thanks for joining us. 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

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This is the 80s and 8.

0: That was Daughters of Glory, The Black Sorrows. You're on the 80s at 8, and my special guest tonight is Joe Camilleri from The Black Sorrows. And, of course, you know, he is a great songwriter, one of the greatest songwriters in Australia, with him and his songwriting partner, Nick Smith. But there were elements of and moments during our conversation where you could just see him questioning himself.
1: I didn't understand why Chain to the Wheel became so popular.
0: Yeah.
1: I liked the song. It wasn't going to go on the album. I always thought it was for a younger man than me, yeah. You know. And I'm really happy that it did, because I not only did it yield, made the difference for that album. We were almost platinum before that record came out. Mm. And when that record came out, it went to triple platinum in about 4 or 5 weeks or something like that, and it became a gold single. So what would I know?
2: But it was the one that really gave you that radio edge. The radio stations wanted to play it. It was such a huge yeah. hit.
1: Well, that's true, you know. I don't understand it, but, yeah. you know, because I thought The Chosen Ones was the best song on the album.
2: Yeah.
1: For me, and there was a couple of other things. Once again, I think me and Nick working too hard on the feeling that, oh, this could be our last album. Let's just put out of the 25 songs we wrote, let's put, you know, 18 of them or 16. It ended up with 16, but we must have finished 23 or something.
0: That was Joe Camilleri from The Black Sorrows, our special guest on tonight's 80s at 8. If you'd like to hear that whole interview, head over to iHeart.com and just search for Long Way to the Top with Shane Bryan. Coming up next, after the break, You Too and All I Want Is You on the 80s at 8.
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0: You're on the 80s at 8, Shane Bryan with you, and that was Noiseworks, No Lies, the debut single from the band, released in 1986. It reached number 31 on the Australian Kent Music Report, so not quite the massive chart breakthrough yet, but it was the song that introduced Noiseworks to plenty of Australian listeners and helped set up what was coming next. After the break, we're heading to 1982 with the Motels and Take the L. I see what they did there. The title comes from that very clever line, take the L out of lover and it is over. It came from the album All For One and followed their bigger American hit, Only the Lonely. Take the L from the Motels, up next on the 80s at 8.
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2: 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Purple, 63.
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0: She loved David Bowie's Let's Dance so much that she got the producer Nile Rodgers to help her with Like a Virgin. And it paid off. That's tomorrow night on the 80s at 8. Thanks for keeping me company. I'll see you then.
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1: 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I think it's fantastic. Yep. 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

0: 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Good morning, Rio.
1: Good morning.
0: Good morning, Pats.
2: Morning.
0: How we all get on doing our census last night? Did all three of us do them last night?
1: Yes, I did.
2: Of course, yeah.
1: It was so quick. I remember it being a much bigger process, but I was done in about 7 minutes, I reckon.
2: Oh, really? Oh, it took the love god forever.
0: Yeah, so I did ours, and so yes. I was probably like Chris. I found it actually quite stressful.
2: Yes.
0: The enormity of being the filler outer. It's not normally... It doesn't normally fall to me, but you just don't want to make a mistake. A couple of times, my wife wasn't out, so I had to answer for all of us. And a couple of times, I had to call her. And I had a really long day yesterday. At one point, at the start, I had to Google, what year is it?
2: Oh, you poor thing.
0: I've been living this year as if it's 2027.
1: Oh, I thought you were going to say it's 25.
0: No, 27.
1: Oh, right, you're in the future, man.
0: I'm in the future, guys.
1: What's it like?
0: It's great. It's great. But I had to come back to now, to 26. So Trey was like, I'm not sure I'm equipped to do this. If I don't even know. Already they've caught me out with this quiz with, wait, what year is it? It was a lot more about sort of work than I thought.
1: Yeah.
0: Hey, well, government really need to know where exactly. You say you have a job. Where do you go? How do you get there?
2: That's a new question for the census.
0: Yeah, I didn't feel like the last one we did, obviously it was COVID, so everything's a bit hazy-wazy, isn't it? And it doesn't really stand out. But I don't remember so many questions exactly about this job you claim to have.
2: Yeah.
0: How do you get there? Where? What's the building called? What floor are you on?
2: Weird.
0: A lot of real drill down. Let's drill down into this job. And then once you want, just give them the address, they're like, what are you doing there?
2: I don't know.
0: Radio.
1: Yeah, but what?
0: What is that?
1: What?
0: What? How would you describe that? Anyone else struggle with how to describe what we do?
1: Yes.
0: I started to get into quite a deep existential fog.
2: Yeah.
0: I put 28 years into this. How can I not say what it is?
1: Yeah.
0: And I thought, I don't think I could put down in italics with a question mark at the end, entertainment?
1: Yeah.
0: I mean, I hope there's no guarantee. I intend to make it entertaining tomorrow, but there's no guarantee.
1: The job title part's easy, but then saying what services you provide, yeah. I found, yeah, really
0: I also wanted in good faith, because you have to tick at the end that I've answered these questions in good faith, whether the people out there are actually producers. Or they put Chuckle Sisters.
1: Official title.
0: Yes,
1: Chuckle Sisters.
0: And so Chris did all of your stuff, Patsy.
2: Yeah, he loves all that stuff. Went up to his office and did it. Didn't want to be interrupted.
0: I felt like it was a moment in time.
2: Yeah.
0: I also got a buzz thinking, that must be millions of people doing this right
2: now. Yeah.
0: All over the country.
2: Yep.
0: And also there was a lot of, did Chris have to check in with you about the unpaid domestic chores?
2: Oh, no, he didn't check in. What would he know, unpaid domestic?
0: I just thought this is going to spark so many arguments in relationships.
1: It did for us, because Will said, my partner, he said he does 12 hours of domestic work a week.
0: Oh, that's rubbish. I'm not being funny, but you're two dudes living together.
1: No way. I made the mistake of saying, I do double as much as you do.
0: Oh, 24 hours?
2: No.
1: I just said, whatever you do, I'm doing double. And that was the stupidest thing I could have possibly said.
0: I reckon last night there would have been arguments on a Tuesday night where there may have been peace about who does what and how many hours a week of unpaid domestic chores.
1: Yeah, I was kicking off because I get home a bit earlier than him, or significant, so I do a lot more laundry and washing.
2: Yeah.
1: But then why did I bring it up? I didn't need to bring it up on a Tuesday night. Why did I do that?
0: But it's a big area, especially because Patsy, you've got a daughter, and so when you have kids, outside of the cooking, you just don't understand how much laundry is involved.
2: Oh, it's insane.
0: All these parental books, and they talk about, half the book is about nappies and sleep habits in the first year.
2: Yes.
0: It's like, that's a chapter or two.
2: Oh.
0: Tell me about laundry techniques. Because a lot of time as a parent is going to be in that laundry room by the dryer, folding, washing and going. And also they don't want to fold their clothes up. So you're washing stuff and examining that actually is in near mint condition.
2: It drives me insane. You've got no idea, Rio. I do probably three loads a day of just
1: three
2: orders.
1: Loads a day.
2: I went into the room last night.
0: School uniforms, and then if they've got sports stuff as well,
2: insane.
0: Then it's bed linen as well. Then it's your stuff.
1: But that's 6 hours of laundry time.
2: It's like there was a hoodie there last night. I said, that was in the wash yesterday and it's been cleaned. Why is that now on the floor? I'm confused.
0: Because you know what they do? They can't be bothered to put it away.
2: No.
0: So we'll chuck it back in the system.
1: Yeah.
0: Kick it down into the processing unit.
2: Insane.
1: Oh, that's crazy. Three loads a day.
0: Yeah. The other one that threw me as well is like, you have to list everyone who's normally in the house, other person.
1: Mm.
0: And so my daughter is a student, Raimi, right? She lives at campus. She went, do I have to fill it out? I said, well, there's 183 people that live with you in your house. You're going to be there for days listing all those people. And because you're all students, I don't think the government is that bothered about you lot.
1: And not a lot of domestic labour going on there.
0: There's none whatsoever.
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0: Christian O'Connell Show here. Robbie Williams up for grabs. We've got a double pass every single day on the show this week. We're looking for your monkey songs on the Extra Time Waster. Christian, you can put candles in the freezer because they burn slower. That's from Jenny this morning. All right, monkey song. Sing when you're chimping.
1: Silver.
0: Ash. It's raining mandrill.
1: Silver plus.
0: That's from Tyson. Monkey cold Medina. Not funky cold Medina.
1: Gold.
0: What on Joe? Soca mandrilla.
1: Gold.
0: What on Glenn? Here comes the hot grilla.
1: Gold plus.
0: Gibbon, all your lovin's. Easy Top.
1: Silver.
0: Just Gibbon a reason.
1: Just get silver.
0: But I'm Michelle. Mama said she freak on.
1: Silver plus.
0: Kong of Wishful Thong Kong.
1: Wait, sorry, what?
0: Yeah, I know.
1: Kong of Wishful
0: Thong Kong.
1: Silver.
0: Wild Fling.
1: Silver.
0: AC/DC back in Silverback.
1: Gold.
0: Gibbon the man after midnight.
1: Gold plus.
0: Well done, Kevin Lewis. That's very good. I like pink butts and I cannot lie.
1: Gold.
0: What on Joanne? Nothing Kong pairs to you, Benjamin.
1: Silver plus.
0: Twin chimp by mine.
1: Silver plus.
0: And Bad Baboon Rising.
1: Ooh,
0: I see. That's very good, Tanya. All right, who is off to see the one and only Robbie Williams?
1: Gibbon, a man after midnight.
0: Well done. I'm tired, man. That's too damn bad!
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0: Christian O'Connell's show. Yesterday evening, it was the census. Yesterday morning, on the day of the census, we counted Australia, not the way that the Bureau of Stats counted Australia. They wanted to know how many people live in your house, what exactly you do for a job, where do you go for the so-called job. We wanted to know the big things. Which way are you facing the shower? Seven questions, 3 hours, and you answered thousands of you. The results are in. There's been some very, very interesting findings.
1: Ooh.
0: It's incredibly revealing.
1: Oh, okay.
0: Well, actually, the showering stuff, very, very, very, very revealing. So Patsy has the answers. So we're going to go through a couple of them during the next 20 minutes, and we'll do a few more tomorrow, and then the final ones on Friday. We asked you seven questions yesterday, one every 30 minutes. Why don't we start at the top with how it began yesterday morning at 6 a.m. on the show with how you shower. Are you facing the shower?
2: Well, the nation has spoken. And I can tell you, I can reveal this morning, 64% face away from the shower. Overwhelming majority, 64%. 34% face the shower. 2% rotate during their shower like a rotisserie chicken.
0: So basically, there's three ways to do it. There's the turners, the burners, people like me that want to be waterboarded, and then the rotisserie chickens. And also, some people, I noticed there were a couple of people that said it depends whether it's, and Tina on the show said this as well, whether it's a hair day, but that means you're washing your hair.
1: How does that affect it?
2: Well, I guess, I don't know. I just face out the whole time, especially for, you know, you get that supercharge of water. But Joshua says, facing out, I'm not a psycho.
0: Who do you think is coming where you need to see who's coming towards the shower?
1: That's not what, why, that's what you're obsessed, that's you, the lens which you put every decision is.
0: It's coming for you. I watch too many John Wick movies. It's rewired my insides. I don't think it's good for me.
1: It's why you put your socks on first.
0: I'm not a retired assassin. You've got to watch your inputs in life, you know. So the overwhelming majority then of Australians face the shower.
2: No, face away.
0: Oh, yeah, face away.
2: 34% face away.
0: I'm like Trump. Stop the votes.
2: Fake news. 34% face and 2% rotate like
0: fake shower news. Yeah. All right, so one of my favourite questions yesterday was, what's your useless superpower? And what have our listeners said? One of the bright siders said, what are people's useless superpowers?
2: Well, it's interesting. 22% say they've got perfect estimation. So stuff like exact quantities. So tasks that include always putting the right amount of milk in the saucepan or the exact number of labels that are needed. While another 22% have said unusual physical abilities, including wiggling their ears.
0: This came up a lot.
1: Really?
0: Yeah, people began to waggle their ears.
1: Wow.
0: Yeah, it was one I kept seeing up a lot. I didn't know Australians had that really down.
1: Yeah, I didn't know that either.
0: No, I didn't.
2: The other superpower, sneezing with their eyes open.
1: Not possible.
0: I think it's actually impossible.
1: I would love to see video evidence.
0: Well, there's quite a few of these where I think we need to do a challenge. Like, I love the one from Tracy. She's the woman that said that she could work out a dog's sex just by looking at its face.
2: Yes.
0: I want to bring some dogs in. We have like bring your dog to work day, don't we? Like once a week. There's normally about 8 or 10 dogs, lovely dogs out in the office. Mm. We should bring Tracy in to see how good she is at. And the sneezer reckons they can do it without blinking. I actually think it's impossible.
2: Yeah.
1: We should live stream it.
0: Yes.
1: It would go viral.
0: Yes, you're right.
1: Someone sneezing on the radio.
0: Yeah.
2: 13% say they've got time awareness. So waking up at the same time every night or knowing when the microwave's about to beep or waking moments before the alarm, basically. Also 13% say they've got domestic superpowers. So with ironing, folding fitted sheets or organising the Tupperware drawer.
0: I'm an envy. Again, test it out. That folding those fitted sheets, that's witchcraft to me. How are you doing that?
2: I just ravel it around my arms.
0: Yeah, that's what I do, but just bundle it up.
2: Yeah, you know.
0: Just bundle it like up. I don't know how anyone folds them. The only time it's neatly folded is when it arrives, when it's brand new. That's the only time it's going to look this neat and perfectly folded. You're just too busy to start doing that. But again, if someone can do that, we need to test out these superpowers.
1: Live stream again.
0: You're right.
1: Folding a fitted sheet.
0: We're blowing up the grams and the talks. All right. And then let me play a song. We'll come back with the third one. What was the next answer, Patsy?
2: What was the next answer? It was 17. 15%, if we're still talking about superpowers, finding or spotting things. So car parks, like you say you've got that superpower, or spotting animals first in the wild. Wow, that's a great superpower.
0: Yeah. All right, we'll go through the rest next.
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8: 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Bad, bad Amanda.
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10: What a creep.
11: I've heard them describe him as a drunken idiot.
12: Stay in school and learn school.
13: Yeah, okay.
14: Out of the way, Dobie.
15: Jonesy and Amanda, those are names that you would never forget.
16: It's showtime.
17: Well, hello there. Happy day after census.
18: Oh, how often is this going to go on? Happy 15th day after census. How'd you go?
17: I filled out the census for all the people in my house.
18: It's interesting, isn't it? Because a lot of those questions are your religion and things like that and your belief system and your sexuality.
17: Yeah.
18: When one person fills it out for everyone, what happens?
17: Oh, well, that was some fun times. Many, many jokes. So, mate, how long have you been a homosexual for? You know, all that sort of stuff.
18: You say that to your wife?
17: Yes.
18: Did you hog it so that you got to do it?
17: I like paperwork.
18: Do you?
17: Yeah, I don't mind.
18: I didn't know that about you.
17: I don't mind it. I like everything's tickety-boo.
18: Yeah.
17: And it was interesting, you know, and I filled it out for my mum as well because she's, you know, in...
18: Did you say she was a homosexual as well?
17: I did. She would love that.
18: From the planet Thrangiops.
17: She's doing a bit of respite at the moment. My sister keeps calling it respite.
18: You know, as a joke? She's a highly educated, smart woman.
17: You remember, my sister's an airline pilot.
18: Yes.
17: But she flew with a guy called Goonespie. And I said, Goonespie? And she said, yeah, Goonespie. And one day, a drink, she said, is Goonespie coming? Because she'd never pronounced his name.
18: She'd just seen his name tag.
17: Yeah.
18: What was it?
17: Giuseppe. So,
18: wow. Does she ever make the announcements?
17: Yeah, she does. One time. She, you know those little junior flyer books?
18: Oh, yeah.
17: Back in the golden era of flying.
18: Oh, well, you get your little junior flyer badge.
17: So you had like this gold embossed book, you know, flew with Captain Carruthers to Bangkok, and it was a great flight on the old Constellation, and we landed with 120 souls on board, and it was a great flight, signed Captain Carruthers. So that's back in the 50s. It had been handed down from generation to generation. My sister flies into Darwin, and the kid comes up, can the captain please sign this? And she writes, flew into Darwin, good flight, all good. And Darwin's spelt wrong.
18: No.
17: She's written Darwin and put an R.
18: Like a little kid has.
17: Like a,
18: all
17: looks like a,
18: good.
17: It looks like a serial killer's written.
18: It's best that people don't know that about the pilot.
17: I can say this because she's overseas at the moment.
18: Right,
17: so,
18: okay. Is she having some respite?
17: But the thing is, because she keeps saying respite.
18: So respite? Where's she got that from?
17: I don't know. Anyway, I said it to the doctor because I'm used to saying respite.
18: As a joke?
17: Yeah, and the doctor looked at me and he said, it is respite. And I went, yes, I understand. Mm. It's my, and then you can't explain.
18: No, so you look like the fool.
17: I look like the fool. Action Back Show today, Emma Gillespie's going to be joining us.
18: I've been listening to her podcast, The Daily Oz, and it featured a very interesting discussion about Australia's gambling issues that are these days, you know, it's not always just the pokies and the horses.
17: Yep.
18: The sports betting is out of control. She's got some interesting stuff to say about that.
17: We have not $2,000, but $4,000 to give away. Yesterday, we gave away $1,000 with Instagram, and we gave away $2,000 as well.
18: But it all kicks off with a Fast Five.
17: Yep. It's Jonesy and Amanda driving you home for Jam Nation. This is 4CA.

0: friend. Across Australia, it's Jonesy and Amanda driving you home this Wednesday afternoon.
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0: Fast Five is here. Five questions. Can you go all the way and answer all five questions correctly? If you do that, Amanda will say,
5: if you answer question five correctly, a $250 fuel card.
0: Scotty is in Cogra.
5: Well, his name is Scott. Do you like being called Scotty Scott?
6: Only by special friends.
5: Oh, exactly. Okay. So I don't know if Brendan
0: qualifies. Well, because I've got a few Scotties in my life. I've got Scotty Mays. I've got Scotty Cam. Did you watch The Block the other night? Scotty had to apologise to that fitness influencer.
5: Why? What had he done?
0: It's an accounting error. And the fitness influencer was worried that his integrity had been brought under scrutiny.
5: An accounting error.
0: Yeah, I'd say anyone.
5: A fitness guru knows how to do 10 squats. 10 times 10 is 100.
0: Well, it was interesting. When he walked out to, you know, face the come to Jesus talk, the influencer bonked his head on the door.
5: Well, Scott,
0: integrity intact.
5: Scott, here's question number one. Which small southern African mammal is known for standing upright to look out for predators? It's very cute.
6: Oh, that'd have to be a meerkat.
5: A little meerkat.
0: Let's play Riff Raff, Scott.
7: Any old Riff Raff backstage?
8: Oh, Riff Raff everywhere.
9: Got you, I understand. Got to keep out the Riff Raff.
5: Okay, Scott, which song features this riff?
0: Oh, that's a good riff.
5: Any ideas?
6: Is it Stuck in the Middle with You by Steelers Wheel?
5: Yes,
0: very
5: it is.
0: Goes. To the left of me, jokers to the right, here I am. Famously used in Reservoir Dogs. Mm-hmm. Queen's lead guitarist Brian May famously uses what object instead of a traditional guitar pick? Is it A, a coin, B, a bread clip, or C, a credit card?
6: Ooh. A coin?
5: It is a coin.
0: Yep.
5: He uses a British sixpence coin.
0: I didn't know this.
5: He prefers older pre-1950 coins because their softer nickel-silver alloy provides a unique feel and distinct tonal crunch. All right, Brian, just get on and sing your songs and get off.
0: So that's how Brian gets his unique style.
5: His unique style. Luckily, it's not a bread clip because how would he know if his bread was fresh? Question number four, which European country is the birthplace of Lego, or Lego, as they like to say?
6: Denmark.
0: Jeez,
5: this is quite. Let me give you some stats. There are, on average, 80 Lego bricks for every single person on our planet. That's incredible.
0: Mm-hmm.
5: 80 per person.
0: Get your shoes off and walk across that. Mm. Scott, you are a question four.
5: Question five.
0: That's what I mean. You just answered question four correctly. Right. Now you're a question five.
6: Question four.
5: So you're going to ask a big question.
0: Well, you can hang around for 3 minutes and 26 seconds. You can leave this place if you want, or you can come back.
5: Why would you leave?
0: It's up to you. Scott might have other things to do.
5: Will you hang around, Scott, for one more question?
6: I'll hang around for you guys, okay.
5: We appreciate it. Thank you, Scott. Or Scotty, as we now know you as.
0: Because there's a good chance Scott could fall over on the last question. It's Jonesy and Amanda driving you home for Jam Nation.
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0: Good afternoon to you. It's Jonesy and Amanda driving you home.
1: How fast can this thing go?
2: Faster than the speed of light.
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4: Fast Five.
0: Fast Five. When we last left, Scott was sitting waiting patiently on the line. What have we learned about Scott? He is called Scotty among his friends.
5: Yeah, and by the end of our time together, I felt we'd qualified as such.
0: I think, are we at Scotty status now, Scott?
6: I think we've bonded over the first four questions, Jonesy, so, yep, I'll allow it.
0: Oh, good, I'm going to lean into it.
5: All right, Scotty, well, here we come to question number five. Are you ready? Stomach in, eyes to the front?
0: He did actually say me, he didn't say you.
5: I didn't call, did I call him Scotty?
6: You did, yeah.
5: Oh, and doesn't sound like you're giving me permission.
6: Well, you know, I don't know if we're quite there yet, Amanda.
5: All right, Scott.
6: Mandy.
5: All right, Scott. The question is, what's my mother's maiden name? No, not really. That's not the question. Don't poke the spider.
0: Okay.
5: Scott, here's the question. Victorian authorities are planning to round up 5,000 little penguins over several weeks to vaccinate them against what?
6: That be bird flu?
5: It is bird flu.
0: What's going on there?
5: Is the breed called little penguins, Ryan? Or they just, is that your version just saying they're fairy penguins?
7: Yeah, I think that's, yeah, there's fairy penguins.
5: Thousands of little penguins from Phillip Island will be herded into a pen. They're going to get a vaccine against bird flu.
0: Yeah.
5: Victorian authorities have said this will be the largest vaccination of wild birds globally. Unbelievable.
0: 5,000 of them.
5: That's a lot.
0: Gee, there'd be some anti-vaxxer little penguins in there as well.
5: They're opting for no fluoride in their water as well.
0: Tin hat on, and sort of Pete Evans haircut.
5: Look at those chemtrails.
0: Congratulations to you, Scott. You've won the jam pack, or should I say, Scotty, $250 worth of fuel coming your way.
6: Thank you very much, guys.
0: Have a good
5: Thank
0: week.
5: Thank you, Scott.
0: Remained thereof. Okay. Scott T.
5: Coming up, TikTok Tucker. Yep. Someone is going to win a $500 Woolworths voucher and three cases of Skippy peanut butter.
0: Smoother than a fresh jar of Skippy. Also, Total Recall coming up, your chance to win $2,000. It's Jonesy and Amanda driving you home for Jam Nation. On 4CR.

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2: How real does it seem?
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4: Now we could have total recall.
5: Jonesy and Demanda's
6: total recall.
7: Ready for a surprise?
0: We have $2,000 cash to give away every day. How do you win? I'm glad you asked.
8: Tell me.
0: Each day, one of us will give you five key words that you will need to remember in that order.
8: Yes, so we will ask you later in the show to call us. If you can recount those words in that order, you will get $2,000. If not, we go to the next caller on the line.
0: Today, I'm selecting these words. Remember these words.
8: Well, I know. Okay, you're picking things?
0: I'm picking the words. See, they're just random words. They've just come to my head in the last 4 minutes.
8: All right.
0: Today's words. Munch, Lionel, requirements, breaker, and oily.
8: These are all an in-joke.
0: They're all in-jokes.
8: From you and me over 20 years.
0: Yep.
8: Wow. Okay, so there's no rhyme or reason to those words. Only you and I.
0: And largely they all come from you.
8: No, and I don't even remember the origins of them.
0: I remember. Okay. Yes. They're all a little unsavoury.
8: About some unusual experiences we've shared. All right,
0: anyway,
8: so
0: they are the words.
8: They are the words. We'll ask you later on in the show to give
0: something
8: us a call.
0: Something weird. Don't be freaked.
8: No, to either register at jonesyandamanda.com.au or call us later on in the show, now, at 1355.22. Recount those words in that weird order and you'll win some money.
0: Nothing weird about $2,000, friend.
8: That is true.
0: TikTok Tucker is back. Last week we made the viral baked Kingston biscuits with tinned peaches.
8: They were delicious.
0: Today we have our first contestant thanks to Skippy Peanut Butter, and we've got a ripper coming up. It's Jonesy and Amanda driving you home for Jam Nation.
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1: TikTok Tucker. 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
2: We've been asking you for your peanut butter recipes. This is thanks to Skippy. We've been delighting in their peanut butter. You can get super chunk, creamy, or that's another super chunk.
1: Yep.
2: Anyway,
1: I like how you've got it all set out like we're in a store.
2: I like it, don't you? So today we're going to be making a recipe sent to us by Travis Hurst in Perth. And he said that this is a satay jaffle. This is his family's go-to comfort meal. Mm. And when I read the ingredients, I thought, it sounds like it could be delightful, but it's got some unusual ingredients. First of all, are you ready?
1: Yep.
2: We're going to get some bread. I'll make one and then I'll make the others later on for you all. So let's just do a demo model.
1: Just white bread?
2: Just white bread. So we've got that. And now I'm
1: going to... The whiter the bread, the closer to dead.
2: Which of the Skippies will we use?
1: Oh, go creamy.
2: Let's go creamy.
1: No, go super chunk, super chunk.
2: No, no, no. Let's not go super chunk. Let's go creamy. Oh, will you take that seal off? Actually, I've just done it. There we go. So we spread peanut butter onto our bread. Look at that. That looks delish.
1: Mm.
2: Peanut butter. I'll do it on both sides because I can.
1: It spreads so well.
2: On top of that, we add some shredded barbecue chicken.
1: Yep.
2: Bachelor handbag. That goes on top. Actually, I'll just do that on one side.
1: Where did you get that from?
2: From the shop. So that goes there. Then we add some grated tasty cheese, which I have here.
1: Mm-hmm.
2: Cool. Where's that been stored? Unless you've timed yourself around me opening that. And then this is where it gets interesting. We add a drizzle of sweet chili sauce.
1: Right.
2: Would you call that a drizzle? Oh, hell, sorry. I'll take some
1: That's
2: off.
1: That's a glump.
2: Oh, it was a glump. I'll take some off. Right, anyway, now I'll munch that in a bit. The next bit is fascinating. A handful of crushed salt and vinegar chips.
1: Yep.
2: I'm going to crush them in the bag here. A handful of crushed salt and vinegar chips.
1: Okay.
2: Yeah. And then press that down.
1: Yep.
2: Put the top bit of the bread on top.
1: Yeah,
2: really. And then we toast that until it's golden. So what I will do is I'll put this into our, I'll make the other two, put them into our sandwich toaster. When we return, we will be eating this delicious, what have we called it? Satay jaffle.
1: Oh, they've got to be a better name than that.
2: Well, you call it
1: what
2: something, we'll eat these.
1: Hurstie's Jaffo.
2: Oh, Hurstie's Jaffo coming up next. Hopefully not.
1: Or Big Travis's Jaffle.
2: Mm-hmm.
1: We'll come up with something.
2: I'll just eat the chips while you decide.
1: Okay. We'll taste this Hurstie's Jaffle in the next hour. It's Jonesy and Amanda driving you home for Jam Nation.
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1: Showtime! Wednesday is TikTok Tucker today, and today we're enjoying Travis Hurst Jaffel.
2: Yes, we asked for your peanut butter recipes because we're doing all this thanks to Skippy today. And this, he said, is his family's go-to comfort meal. So we're making a sandwich. It is a Jaffel, as you say. Is a Jaffel the same as a toasted sandwich? Does Jaffel need to be sealed on the edges?
1: Yes.
2: But we're not doing that.
1: No.
2: All right, we've got our sandwich maker in here, sandwich press. So I've got bread, I've put Skippy smooth or creamy peanut butter on it. I've put some shredded barbecue chicken, tasty cheese, a drizzle of sweet chili sauce, and here's the essentially unusual but delicious ingredient. I've had to squash up some salt and vinegar chips on top. So these are now on our sandwich press. I'm about to turn it on. Mm-hmm. And when we return, we will be eating our satay jaffle.
1: We need about 8 minutes for a perfect toasted sandwich.
2: Okay, let's do it.
1: Ryan?
26: Yep, 8 minutes.
1: Exactly?
26: Yeah, pretty much.
2: All right.
1: Okay.
2: Sandwiches are cooking.
1: It's Jonesy and Amanda driving you home for Jam Nation. It's better music.
2: And more of it.
1: On 4CA.

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0: Okay, we make food from TikTok and eat it today. Travis Hurst has sent his toasted sandwich. We call it Hursty's Toasted Sandwich.
1: Wow, it's so oblique.
0: Hey, you know what you look like? You look like one of those ladies at a lunch shop that, you know, you go in.
1: I've got
0: and
1: my gloves on.
0: You got your gloves on. And you got your apron.
1: Yeah.
0: And you go in there and you have a bit of flirty banter.
1: Do I?
0: Hey there, darling, how are you?
1: Do you want onion on your sandwich or do you just smell of BO?
0: No, I wanted the flirty chat.
1: Oh, that is my flirty chat. That's as flirty as it gets.
0: Right. I might go next door.
1: What we've done. You said 8 minutes. If I'd let these sandwiches cook for 8 minutes, the fire brigade would have been
0: right. Yeah, some toaster.
1: Oh, whatever.
0: Are different.
1: Here we are. So we were making Travis Hurst's satay jaffle, and he said this is his family's go-to comfort meal. So this is what we've done: bread, peanut butter. We've used Skippy creamy peanut butter. We've put some rotisserie chicken on the top of that, like a cooked chook.
0: Yep.
1: We've put some sweet chili sauce. We have put some shredded cheese. You then made all of us heave a little with your bare hands. You had to scrunch up some salt and vinegar chips. You said, let me make one. And we watched you scrunch it so slowly. It was watching you peel off your dermatitis.
0: I got a nice grind.
1: Anyway, we have now cooked these. I'm going to, do you want yours cut in half?
0: Yeah, please. Can you cut it into quarters?
1: No. Ryan, here's yours.
0: I'm going to go to the...
1: Tell your mum I said hi.
0: I'm going to go to the falafel joint next door.
1: All right, Brendan, here's yours. I'm cutting that into halves.
0: Okay.
1: There you go. And this next one, obviously, is mine. Hursty's Toasted Sanger. I think it might be delicious, but it's an unusual combination of ingredients.
0: Well, you haven't cut it through.
1: No, I haven't on mine either. Get over it.
0: Okay.
1: When I say go, we eat.
0: Chin, chin.
1: One, two, three.
0: Here we go.
1: Go.
0: Oh, my goodness.
1: That is a winner.
0: Wow.
1: Ryan?
2: Yeah, great.
0: It's like a satay sandwich.
1: The sweet chili sauce with the peanut butter obviously is a satay, but with a crunchy bit of also of the chip.
0: And I was going to say put the Skippy chunk peanut butter in there, but I think with the chips, it'd be too much crunch.
1: Mm-hmm.
0: It's the right amount. You got the creamy, you got the chips, you got the chicken, you got the sweet chili. It's all there.
1: I think that is absolutely delicious, and thank you, Travis.
0: All I'd like is a friendly face when I get my service.
1: Let's not ask for too much. But Travis has won. We need to tell him what he's won.
0: Travis, you've won a $500 Woolworths voucher, 3 cases of Skippy peanut butter, and a Skippy merch pack.
1: How good's that? We've signed the hat and probably devalued it, but there you go.
0: Maybe Trav doesn't want that. Thank you so much. And thanks to Skippy peanut butter. Slap, gonna make you
1: go yuck. I'm going to have another bite.
0: Go for it.
1: Mm, yeah.
0: In the meantime, there's some conjecture in the high skies.
1: I'm eating, you talk.
0: Okay, there's some conjecture in the high skies about who controls the little blind on the plane.
1: We've given it all away.
0: Well, we'll talk further about it. Coming up, it's Jonesy and Amanda driving you home for Jam Nation.
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11: 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Oh, perfect. More time for our nonsense.
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0: Hello there, it's Jonesy and Amanda driving you home across Australia, Wednesday, the 12th of August. Can't believe it's the 12th of August already.
1: This is a very interesting discussion. We're not talking about the armrest on an aeroplane, because I know that that's a major point of contention. Though apparently, I'm reading here, it's long being established by flight attendants and aviation professionals that the middle seat is entitled to both armrests.
0: Yeah, I feel that.
1: That, however, is by the by. Put that aside, because today we're not talking about the armrests. We're talking about the blind, the window shade. This woman has said, she sparked an argument, actually. She's asked, who controls the window shade on a flight? She said she had the window seat. She said it allows her to rest her head and nod off, blah, blah, blah. She had a recent 11.5-hour journey from Istanbul to Chicago. She said she kept the shade closed to get in a few extra hours of sleep. She woke towards the end of the flight, startled by a blast of sunlight. She said the person sitting next to her in the middle seat had opened the window shade and was snapping photos of Chicago's iconic skyline as they landed.
0: Ooh.
1: She's asking, is it a free-for-all, or does the person who has the window seat got control?
0: Because usually the hostie does all that, comes over as you're landing, opens up the shades. Because I think that takes away the awkwardness. I will say this person sitting in the middle has a lot of stones to reach across someone and open that blind.
1: But what about the person who's got the window seat who makes that call for everybody? Because you don't pay more for a window seat. You can ask for a window
0: seat. You can select
1: a
0: window
1: seat. But you don't pay more for a window seat.
0: Yeah. See, my wife loves the window seat.
1: Harley loves it.
0: She's ever been on a plane.
1: Yeah, Harley's the same. Looks out the window. When the kids and I fly with Harley, everyone knows that's his seat.
0: Harley's
1: forget
0: fantasy.
1: Forget dental records. Everyone doesn't know that's
0: him. They'll call out, is there anyone that can fly this plane?
1: Yeah, and he'll say, I can, but I can't right now because I'm looking out the window. It's interesting because people go, well, how dare she, the middle person lean over, et cetera.
0: Yep.
1: But where does the person next to the window get off? It makes me think, whose right is it to decide that for everybody in that line, in the aisle?
0: It's an interesting one.
1: What do you think, Brendan?
0: Well, I, as I say, the window seat person controls the...
1: For the entire duration of the flight.
0: With that responsibility comes great... Well, with that power comes great responsibility because, you've got to be mindful of the person sitting in the middle. There might be some guy, Jethro, he's never been on a plane in his life and he's got a hook. So you think, okay, there you go, mate.
1: It's not just that. I like a day flight because I don't like the pressure of having to sleep. Flights love it because they want you to go to sleep so you're not demanding. They just want you to go to sleep.
0: Yeah.
1: So they want to pull those blinds down and make everyone go to sleep, even if it's 2 in the afternoon. Off you go. You're all going to sleep.
0: They don't put them down at 2 in the afternoon.
1: But I prefer to have the window up while there's sunlight outside, doesn't matter what the time zone is. But, yes, as you say, sometimes a flight attendant will put it down. But if a person puts it down, I don't know. How can they make that decision for us?
0: It's like the driver of a car controls the stereo. So who sits next to the window?
1: Presumably that's the owner of the car. That's a who makes these person responsible?
0: If you're a rental car, whatever. You're driving the car.
1: You're driving the car. You're just sitting at the window.
0: Well, you control that particular bit of infrastructure.
1: Is that the rule or are you just making that up?
0: That's my rule. That's how I would roll.
1: Does everyone roll the same way? I don't know. Is this maybe a tribal drum?
0: No. Tribal drum wouldn't be for this.
1: How about a pub test?
0: It's not a pub test.
1: Oh, is it a whip poll?
0: No, it's not a whip poll.
1: Is it a would you rather? What do we call that?
0: Water cooler chat.
1: Well, then what is it?
0: You know what it is? We've opened a can of worms, Brian. It's a can of worms.
1: What's that noise?
0: It's a can of worms. And there's the worms.
1: Oh, my God. Stop. It's too aggressive. No.
0: I've got a can of worms to be aggressive.
1: Those sound effects are horrendous. And who put you in charge of them, by the by?
0: It's a can of worms.
1: All right, it's a can of worms.
0: We have opened a can of worms on
1: closing
0: this.
1: The blind on a plane, who gets to decide?
0: Yep.
1: Does anyone get to decide? Is it the person at the window? Is it their choice or not?
0: Person at the window, it's their choice. Right or wrong, it's their choice.
1: I don't agree. I don't know whose choice it is. Maybe the flight attendant. I don't think an individual can choose it for everybody.
0: Amanda, you've opened a real can of worms.
1: Okay. No, don't play it again.
0: Come on.
1: Oh. I'd switch over to smooth if I was listening to this.
0: Well, they're playing this right now. It's Jonesy and Amanda driving you home for Jam Nation. This is 4CA.

0: Hello there. It's Jonesy and Amanda driving you home, closing the blind on a plane. Who gets to decide? No, it's not a whip poll. It's not a pub test, nor is it water cooler chat.
1: Who gets to decide, Brendan? You.
0: No, it just works, okay? I like things in its place. And what you have opened here is a can of worms, friend. That's what you've opened. And we deposit the worms onto the table.
1: The story that was sparked. Sparked an online argument. Because a woman was on a flight, a long flight. She closed the blind asleep. As they were landing in Chicago, she had this blast of light in her face and it woke her up because the person in the middle seat leant over to open it so they could take photos out the window.
0: I'm going to contradict myself here. I think if you're landing in a city and they've pulled the blind down and you're in the middle seat, I think you can do the reach over. I think you can. But I'll say this, if I was in that window seat, I would have had the presence of mind to not be a big hog and leave it down.
1: But who is in charge?
0: The person in the window seat. So if you can't handle the responsibility of controlling the blind, then the window seat, my friend, is not for
1: you. It's not responsibility. It's the generosity of spirit.
0: It's responsibility.
1: Well, then what if you want to... Responsibility does
0: It's
1: who?
0: Like people that put their seat back. They're the same people.
1: It's not responsibility. It's being a good citizen.
0: Anyway, it's a can of worms.
1: Okay, well, let's see what you think.
0: Connie is in Fraser Rise.
1: Hi, Connie. Closing the blind on a plane. Who gets to decide?
2: Oh, I think it depends on the flight too. But I think if it's on a long flight, if you're descending, definitely has to be up. If the person wants to sleep, put one of those things across your eyes and fall asleep. Because I like an aisle seat. Because I don't want to disturb anyone if I've got to go to the loo. So does that mean I just have to sit there and not get up if someone wants to go to the loo?
1: Yeah, true, Connie. I tend to agree.
0: Really, when you're on a plane, the great responsibility befalls on everyone.
1: It's not responsibility, it's manners.
0: Thank you, Connie. Aubrey has joined us.
1: Hello, Aubrey. Who gets to decide if the blind's up or down?
0: On everyone.
1: It's not responsibility, it's manners.
0: Thank you, Connie. Aubrey has joined us.
1: Hello, Aubrey. Who gets to decide if the blind's up or down?
3: Window.

0: during when you're going down, or if you're in the middle, like, oh, excuse me, do you mind if you pop it up? I take a few pictures.
1: Yeah.
0: Like, I'm sorry, do not reach over me and open it and start taking photos.
2: What if you're asleep, like, though? What if you're asleep? Would you rather someone woke you up and said, do you mind if I move the blind, or they just quietly went to do it?
0: Yeah, that's a sketchy part. I did not know about if, like, but what if I was woken up by that? I'd, like, scream.
2: Yeah. Yeah. Thank you.
1: It's a good can of worms. Amanda's in French's Forest.
2: Hello, Amanda. Who's responsible for the blind?
3: Hi. If you don't mind, can I just quickly say I love your new time slot and now I can listen to you on the way home from work?
2: Oh, you can say that any time you like. And
1: we love praise.
2: Thank you, Amanda.
3: Thank you. That's okay. I think it's definitely not the window seats person to be in charge of the window.
1: Oh.
3: It's the pilot and the cabin crew. And a lot of the time when you take off and land, they say that you must leave the window up for safety reasons.
1: Mm-hmm.
3: So I think it's definitely not the window seats person's opinion to do that. But I do think that the person sitting by the window has full control of looking out the window and can hog the window and not let anyone else look out the window.
2: Meaning they should be allowed to. If they want to hog it just by sticking their big head out the window, in the window, in the way, that's okay.
3: Yes, and if the other people don't like it, too bad. They should have booked a window seat.
2: Okay, all right, thank you.
1: And Anne's going to wrap this up.
2: Anne, what do you think? Who gets to control the blind?
4: Oh, are you talking to me?
1: We're talking to you, Anne. What are you, taxi driver?
4: That was a quick... Oh, okay. Look, I was recently on a flight, and I know you have to pick them up, landing and taking off.
1: Yep.
4: However, before we landed recently, the sunshine was absolutely blinding me in the eyes. I was on the window seat.
2: Mm-hmm.
4: And I must admit, I had to close it just a little bit. I was very courteous. I didn't close it completely, but I did close it. And the other two gentlemen beside me didn't seem to mind, but didn't say anything.
1: Yeah, but that's what I'm talking about, Anne. With great power comes great responsibility.
2: You sound like you were aware and polite.
1: You see the sun streaming in, blinding everyone on the plane, so you say, well, I'll pull it down.
2: Yeah, and if the other people had a problem, you would have paid attention. Yeah.
4: Absolutely. I think we've all got to be courteous.
2: Yes, I think so too.
1: That's it. Thank you. Can of worms.
2: Oh, is this going to be a thing now?
1: I think it's a thing. It's already happened. You opened the can of worms. Don't blame me. Don't shoot the messenger.
2: I think you just want to use every sound effect in the archive at some point. Oh, that's a particularly terrible one.
1: What we need is the sound of the worms going back into a can.
2: Till next time.
1: Till next time. Emma Gillespie with That's Entertainment. That's coming up next. It's Jonesy and Amanda driving you home for Jam Nation.
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1: It's Jonesy and Amanda driving you home. From the Daily Oz, she is the editor, Emma Gillespie.
2: Well, hello. We're hearing a lot about gambling reforms at the moment, aren't we?
3: And I must say, I heard a really good example of what this means and how bad Australians are at gambling on your podcast, The Daily Oz.
2: Yeah, so we have been unpacking this. In case anyone's not fully up to speed, there's this debate going on in Parliament this week. There's changes being put forward by Labor that would limit gambling ads. They would ban gambling ads from live sport, from jerseys. And there's this stoush going on in Canberra between all sides of politics. The Coalition, the Greens and the Independents are all pushing the government to do more. They're saying that this bill doesn't go far enough. And that all ties into this current state of play being that Australia records the highest gambling losses per capita in the world, which I think is an absolutely shocking stat when you consider a place like Vegas, when you consider these kind of high rolling parts of the world, Australia is the worst. Our national losses come in at around $36 billion a year.
3: Wow.
2: That is more than $1,000 a year for every single adult in the country.
3: Wow.
2: Which is staggering, right? And a lot of this conversation at the moment is centering around sports gambling specifically. Obviously, pokies losses are huge, but the national conversation right now is really looking at sports gambling. How is it affecting everyday people, especially young men? And there's this big conversation around inducements going on. So these are these kind of bonus bets, these enticements that we see from sports betting apps that problem gamblers are saying are really hard to walk away from. You might go into the weekend thinking, you know, not this weekend, I'm going to have a break. And then you get a text message from an app saying, here's $200 worth of bonus bets. And credits. So there's that happening. At the same time, you know, we're learning that the AFL and the NRL themselves are profiting directly from the betting on their own games.
3: That was shocking to hear that.
2: Tens of millions of dollars a year combined. So we've learned all of this from a recent Senate inquiry into these gambling reforms. And that's where we heard from problem gamblers who said that, you know, they had been offered drugs, escorts, all these unlawful inducements to get them to stay on the platforms. And with that, there's a new report from FAIR. This is the Foundation for Alcohol Research and Education, which dropped a report last week finding alcohol companies now sponsor every single AFL and NRL club in Australia, and about three quarters have affiliations with gambling sponsorships, which I think when you consider, you know, sport, young fans, there are all these concerns about how deeply these industries, alcohol as well as gambling, have become embedded in Australian sport.
3: Was it true that, like, the clubs themselves make money every time someone places a bet?
2: Yes, the clubs themselves have these arrangements. And I think that that's not been very transparently communicated with fans, sporting fans, gamblers themselves, with the community at large. The conversation for so long has been around pokies, right? We know poker machines are huge. It's a separate revenue stream. But now we're learning about the extent of these alcohol and gambling relationships with these sporting clubs and the codes. Generally, this research really maps that out. And I think, you know, when you consider all the young fans and how embedded these relationships have become, rightly so, there are these conversations about what are the broader long-term impacts of these sponsorships.
1: Goodness, go back to harmless cigarettes.
3: Those old harmless ones.
1: Harmless cigarettes. Emma,
2: bring them back.
1: Thank you so much.
2: Thanks, guys.
3: Thanks, Emma.
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0: across Australia, it's Jonesy and Amanda driving you home this Wednesday afternoon.
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0: $2,000 each day. Each day, one of us gives you five keywords that you need to remember in that order later on in the show.
8: Jonesy had five words that
0: random.
8: Random words that are of no consequence to anyone.
0: Many a motorcyclist will attest to this when you're riding along with your own thoughts and that internal earpod or AirPod just comes up with heaps of stuff.
8: Well, these are five words that make no sense to anyone but you, Brendan. Mm. And so a couple of references to very old jokes that you and I have enjoyed for the last 20 years. But having said that, if you're trying to work out a sequence, there isn't one. They're just five random words.
0: The random thoughts. Jamie of Cabramatta is done.
8: Hi, Jamie.
9: Hi.
8: Hello, Jamie. There's $2,000 on the line here if you can give us all five words in the right order. Are you ready?
9: Yes, I'm ready.
8: Over to you.
9: Munch, Lionel, requirement, breaker, boiling. Is that right?
0: No, Jamie.
8: Last one.
0: The last one is wrong, Jamie.
8: It's wrong.
9: Oh, the last one's wrong.
0: The last one's wrong, Jamie. What the hay?
8: No, he misheard the last one.
0: Jamie, it sounds a bit boiling. Like,
8: it's not boiling.
0: Jamie, I thought you said it so confidently.
8: No, he misheard. It's not boiling. Maybe you need to work on your diction, Brendan.
0: I enunciate very well, my friend. Old mother Ruddle had a rough cut putt.
8: Thank you.
0: Thank you, Jamie. Well, Jamie's loss is Liv of North Clyde's game.
8: Hello, Liv.
0: Maybe.
10: Hello.
8: Let's see if you know all these words.
0: We're good,
8: words.
0: Liv. Just relax, okay? Jamie just mucked it up. This is up to you.
8: Let's see if you've heard them all correctly. Over to you, Liv.
10: It is munch, Lionel, requirement. Breaker and oily.
8: Oily is the
3: as
8: last
3: real
8: word.
3: As any memory in your head. An hour we could have total recall.
0: Liv, congratulations.
8: Congratulations. The last word was oily, not boiling.
0: Oily McGoily.
10: What are those words?
8: Yes, what are they, Brendan? The workings of your mind are so strange.
0: Maybe why don't we just get Gemma Ryder to pick the words one day?
8: All right, we might.
11: Yeah, I'm keen.
0: Actually, we'll do it on Friday. We'll give you some thought. Amanda has to have a right of reply tomorrow. Liv, this is all about you. $2,000.
10: Thank you so much. You guys are awesome.
0: Well, you're
8: unreal.
0: Awesome. I
8: Thank
0: feel
8: you,
0: terrible
8: Liv.
0: For Jamie, though. Poor Jamie.
8: Well, that's how it goes. This is a competition, $2,000. And if you'd like to register to play, jonesyandamanda.com.au, or you can call us tomorrow at 1355-22 when it's your turn.
0: There's a new controversial kids toy out.
8: Yes. It does make me laugh, but I do wonder if it's appropriate for children. We'll play you the ad and the controversy next.
0: It's Jonesy and Amanda driving you home for Jam Nation.
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0: Hello there. It's Jonesy Demander driving you home this afternoon.
1: There's been some controversy around a new children's toy. It's designed for people or children who are four and over. I think Big W has taken it off the shelves because there's been some controversy. I'll explain what it looks like before we go to the ad and what people are saying about it. It's called Chest to Cheeks. I think that's what it's called in the States. Here it might be called Butt Face or Bum Face. Okay. And it is a bum that's got headphones on its head and it's obviously buttocks with the split down the middle.
0: Of course.
1: And two eyes on it.
0: I know how buttocks work.
1: Don't let the door hit you with a good lod split you. It's one of my favourite sayings. So there's two eyes on it and it jiggles up and down and does all kinds of things and makes noises. Here is the American ad for Chester Cheeks.
2: What's that? It's Chester Cheeks, the ultimate butt-faced prankster. Squeeze, and he lets it rip. He's dropping beats, jiggling cheeks. He's full of gas-power pranks up his sleeve. That little fart.
3: Chester!
2: Always up to cheeky tricks. Warning, they cause explosive laughter and uncontrollable wiggle dancing. Chester Cheeks, from Buttface by Goliath.
1: Right. I love the idea of a grown-up getting the call to go in to do that voiceover. So good. I giggled all the way through that. I'm terrible.
0: Someone made this toy.
1: Well, someone has made this toy, and it jiggles up and down, makes flatulence noises, and it bash it on the head and it twerks, all this
0: kind
1: of stuff.
0: And it's available here or just America?
1: No, I think it's been a woman in Queensland spotted the toy at her local Big W, and she thought it was inappropriate. She said that she and her husband felt sick after noticing their children looking at it. It's been reported that many social media users agreed with her and said it was time for a recall. Big W has stopped selling the controversial toy. This is interesting because concerns were raised by child safety experts who feel that we should not be teaching children that it's fun to touch your body parts and for other people to touch them and to spread your cheeks and all that kind of stuff.
0: Is it how anatomical is it?
1: Oh, I'll show you a picture.
0: Right.
1: I've scribbled on that one.
0: Right.
1: Because I was doodling.
0: Okay. But I didn't know what was going
1: on
0: in there.
1: It's like a Mexican with a moustache, but that's just me scribbling and doodling while the show was on.
0: So basically
1: it's a bum and you can stretch it and it'll make noises. It bounces up and down.
0: About that.
1: Well, here's what the news story in Australia has said.
4: It's a bum with a face. And a lot of parents reckon, well, it stinks.
5: I definitely would not buy that for my child. I think that's the wrong kind of, definitely the wrong kind of toy for a two-year-old or any child for that matter. Like, no.
4: It might seem innocent enough, but once you find out what it does, it could be perceived as far more sinister. The packaging promotes the toy as something you can stretch, squeeze, and basically twerk.
0: Right. Yeah, I'd say. I'm not a wowser, but I'd say no. No. You know, because when I was a kid, there was a lot of toys that were banned.
1: You were probably of the era where you could fire an air rifle.
0: Oh, you buy an air rifle.
1: Into someone's actual bum.
0: But I remember Smash Up Derby, that got banned. Remember Bang Crash, Smash 'em Up,
1: Why?
0: Smash Up Derby's fun. I had, like, tons of chokeable parts.
1: Oh, I see.
0: You'd choke a whole crash with that thing.
1: Yeah.
0: And then there was slime.
1: Why'd that get banned?
0: Because I think it just got everywhere. So they added worms to it, slime with worms. And then they put on it not non-toxic. So people thought, oh, yeah, I could eat it. So all the kids were eating the slime. But the worst one was $6 Million Man, Bionic Woman, Crazy Foam.
1: And
0: it was
1: that?
0: A bath foam that looked like a shaving foam, but it would fill your whole bath with foam.

0: but the active ingredient was flammable.
1: Oh.
0: So the whole thing would be a cauldron. You put your kids in the bath. Wow. Dad would come in with a smoke.
1: Dad had come in with a smoke. Well, those were the days.
0: They were the simpler times of the 70s.
1: I was given a doll as an adult, as a joke. It was a Peter Andre doll.
0: Yeah.
1: And it was for not recommended for children under three because of small parts. He's not going to recover from that.
0: A funky junkie indeed.
1: Is that what he was called?
0: No, that's his song.
1: Oh, was it?
0: The funky junkie.
1: Did he know about Chester Cheeks?
0: Maybe they should do a collab.
1: I'm embarrassed to say I've giggled all the way through that Chester Cheeks ad. I'm sorry.
0: Instagram is here. $2,000 on the line. Yesterday we gave away $1,000. Today it could happen for you. It's Jonesy and Amanda driving you home for Jam Nation. It's better music.
1: And more of it.
0: On 4CA.

0: Hello there, it's Jonesy and Amanda driving you home this afternoon.
1: Free money, fast money, extra cash,
2: any money, Jonesy and Amanda's.
0: Happy days. This time yesterday, Adam, $1,000 with Instagram.
3: He got $1,000 by getting the 10 questions right.
0: Wisely, and he listened to his mum, Alison.
3: His mum said, don't go for the $2,000. Don't answer the bonus question. You and I, we didn't say so, but we both thought it was a relatively easy bonus question.
0: Yeah, the naked chef.
3: Neither he nor his mum knew the answer.
0: Alison came round to it in the end, but maybe Jamie Oliver's fallen off the radar.
3: Well, luckily, he didn't take that chance and went home with $1,000.
0: Anyway, 10 questions, 60 seconds on the clock. You can pass if you don't know an answer. We'll come back to the question if time permits. You get all the questions right, like Adam, $1,000.
3: Yep, and as like Adam, we will offer you bonus question, double or nothing.
0: Michael is in Port Melbourne. Hello, Michael.
4: That's me. Hello.
3: That's me. How are you, Michael?
4: I'm good. How are you?
3: Very well. Have you got your listening ears on? Have you got a quiet place to answer?
4: I am, yes.
3: All righty. Well,
4: yes
3: let's see.
4: Yes.
3: Excellent.
0: Good. Good man.
3: 10 questions, 60 seconds. Do say pass if you're not sure because we might have time to come back, okay?
4: Excellent.
3: All right,
4: you.
3: Adam, get ready because here comes
0: Michael.
3: Question. Oh, sorry. Sorry, Michael.
0: Maybe Michael Channel Adam.
3: Maybe Michael Channel Adam.
4: If it means I get $1,000, I'll channel Adam.
3: Let's see what we can do. Question number one. How many hours are there in a day?
4: 24.
3: Question two. What's the name of the fairy in Peter Pan?
4: Tinkerbell.
3: Question three, how many of each animal did Noah take onto the ark?
4: Two.
3: Question four, what's the Peter Pan?
4: Tinkerbell.
3: Question three, how many of each animal did Noah take onto the ark?

0: Yeah. Oh, bugger.
1: Oh, Michael.
0: Michael, thank you for playing.
1: Thank you for being part of it.
2: Thank you for having me.
0: Thank you.
1: Like Michael, you can play along. JonesyToMatter.com.au. A sign, my friend, a sign that you are heading for team success for this Sunday's Logies.
0: What's the sign?
1: It just happened.
0: Really?
1: This is the second time this has happened in as many weeks.
0: Oh, I'm intrigued.
1: Yeah, my little intrigued-faced friend. We'll talk about that next for Jam Nation.
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0: Across Australia, it's Jonesy and Amanda driving you home this Wednesday, the 12th of August. Well, mark this down as a red letter day, for it is a sign, I tells you. As many as 2 weeks now, you have been mentioned on The Chase.
1: Have I?
0: 2 weeks ago, you were mentioned in this question.
2: The lyrics to the iconic SunSmart jingle, Slip, Slop, Slap, were written by which broadcaster? A. Steve Izard. B. Amanda Keller. C. Philip Adams. What do you think?
3: A. Steve Izard.
2: Steve Izard. Correct answer here is... Philip Adams.
0: Yeah.
1: Has it happened again?
0: Just then, moments ago.
1: What happened?
0: Your name mentioned yet again on The Chase.
1: Really?
2: An ABC series hosted by Amanda Keller is named for what musical instrument?
4: Flute?
2: The piano.
0: See, it's happening.
1: Is that a good sign? She said flute.
0: You are top of mind with all the people, the movers and the shakers.
1: She said flute.
0: That doesn't matter.
1: Imagine a show just about the flute.
0: I'd watch that.
1: No, you wouldn't.
0: Just for the kooky face of that.
1: Yeah, actually, that is true.
0: It just looks weird.
1: The Will Ferrell jazz flute.
0: It looks weird. I will say this. The time is coming for you. Your time is here.
1: You don't need to stress me out with this kind of talk.
0: I'm not going
1: to
0: stress you. I am here. Mm. I am the wind beneath your wings. Mm. I am Colonel Sam Troutman to your Rambo.
1: Mm-hmm.
0: I'm the one that talked. Mm-hmm. When people are saying...
1: What are they saying?
0: Never mind.
1: What are people
0: but
1: saying?
0: But I'm saying she is the one. She'll eat things that'll make Billy Goat puke. That's what he said in Rambo. But,
1: you're not saying that about me.
0: But you are the king, queen of piece to camera. You can present anywhere. We could be on the train at the train station. I say, Amanda, do a speech about infrastructure. And boom, there you have it.
1: Brendan, thank you. I appreciate all that you're saying.
0: That's the skills.
1: Skills. It's all up to the fairy world. We just let it go.
0: Forget the fairies. Okay. This is your
1: all right,
0: time.
1: Thank you.
0: And you're going
1: thank
0: to win
1: you.
0: This.
1: Just stop.
0: Yes, Ryan.
1: Come on, this is making me uncomfortable.
0: Ryan and I have got our matching suits.
1: You're not going.
0: We're there.
1: No, you're not.
0: Yeah, we're so there.
1: No, you're not.
0: We are there. Yeah.
1: You won't even be awake.
0: I will be there for you, my friend, and tears will be streaming down my face.
1: Can we not? This is starting to put a bit of pressure on me that I don't appreciate and don't need.
0: Because
1: no, pressure's not
0: good. Under pressure, what happens with coal?
1: Does it become an oyster?
0: No, it turns into a diamond, you fool. Well, Gina Hahn, Reinhardt wants to mine you. One of the two. But this is what it's about. And you know what? The Logies. A lot of people poo-poo the Logies. I've been many times. And I think of my highlights of the Logies.
1: I remember one year
0: I went to the Logies and I just walked into a heated discussion, I would say argument, on the verge of fisticuffs between Paulie from Fat Pizza and a certain TV executive. Mm. And I walked in and at that minute Paulie said, I think we just let bygones be bygones.
1: I don't think it's worked
0: that
1: since.
0: Was good. I remember one time I was sitting at a table. I went there for SBS one year when I was played the journalist in Fat Pizza.
1: Right.
0: And I was sitting at a table with an actress, I won't name her, but she had a real, like a drippy, one of those drippy tops. You know the tops that need the bosom tape?
1: Mm.
0: The tape had given out during entree. So I was sitting next to her and I didn't know where to look. I didn't know if I wanted to say anything. I didn't want to say, hey, by the way, your nipples popped out. It's fairly... It's almost on my bread roll. It was pretty much a touch. I think I brushed my bread roll.
1: Oh, come on.
0: No, seriously.
1: I
0: was there.
1: Touched your bread roll.
0: My bread roll.
1: Come on. And you've got gluten issues.
0: It did. It brushed it. What about Molly Meldrum when he hijacked Samuel Johnson's speech?
1: Won the gold for playing Molly Meldrum, that was a hugely sphincter-tightening moment for everybody.
0: I was sitting front and centre.
1: Oh, we were all there. It wasn't
0: just
1: you.
0: I was watching it and I was right near the big auto.
1: What hit your bread roll this time?
0: The big auto queue was just saying, wrap it up, wrap it. And this guy's got off his cracker. Okay. These are the great This is why people go to the Logies.
1: You know what?
0: This is why. And people will vote for you, friend.
1: People will be very relieved. On the red carpet, you're not there. You know who will be relieved?
0: I don't bring up on that.
1: Jules Lund and Jennifer Hawkins will be very relieved that you're not there rubbernecking.
5: 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You perv.
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1: On Monday, it'll all be behind
0: Follow
1: us.
0: Follow the prompts. Vote for Amanda.
1: Thank
0: I
1: you.
0: Want this so I, much
1: okay,
0: for you.
1: Okay, stop
0: And
1: it.
0: I'm not the sort of person that wants other people to get accolades. I'm a bit of a hog. I seriously want you
1: All right,
0: to
1: thank
0: this.
1: You. Just stop. You're not helping right now. You're putting too much pressure. I'm thrilled to be nominated. This is a wonderful thing.
0: I think
1: thing.
0: I'm being hugely helpful.
1: This will do. Thank you so much, Brendan. Speaking of the Logies, we've got Robert Irwin on the show tomorrow. He's in my category, yes, but he's also in the Gold Logie. We'll talk to him about that one. I'll arm wrestle him over mine.
0: If you want to hear more of the show, jonesydemanda.com.au. We will be back tomorrow.
1: We'll see you then.
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12: A bit of a change overnight, but looking like we've got a partly cloudy day today. There is a slight chance of a shower a little later. Those easterly winds to about 30 k's an hour, tending a little bit more southeasterly early this afternoon, though. Top of 28 degrees, overnight we're expecting 18, and currently it is down around 18 degrees.
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That classic song about Africa, the band Toto from 1982. Good morning. It's 846 4C8 Murray, the Thursday edition of The Breaky Show. Good to have you along so early this morning. We don't have a movie report today. Deanne's a bit tied up, so we won't be talking movies, but got lots of fun and games. Maybe an answer to the survey says. You're slowly but surely getting a little warmer, and I've been giving away a few sneaky clues too. We'll do it just after news at 8 o'clock this morning. It is The Survey Says. Thanks to Botanica. The Verve on your radio shortly. You too, not far away, but right now, this is Donna Summer.

0: We are all about better music and more of it right here at 8464CA. Murray for the Brekkie Show. Good to have you along. We do it thanks to our friends at Botanical Lifestyle Resort. We're going to check out the weather. We are expecting an update from the Bureau at 6am this morning, and the very latest in 4CA local and national news coming your way at 6.
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2: Well, bit of a mixed bag today. Partly cloudy conditions, a slight chance of a shower. Those easterly winds turning a little bit more southeasterly later in the afternoon. Kind of gusty at times, up to about 30 k's an hour. Bit more sunshine tomorrow, but along with the sunshine, some more wind as well. Top run about 28 degrees today. Overnight we're expecting 18, and currently it is down around 18 degrees.
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Few people have dedicated that one to me. You're dreaming, darling. I used to have a Dutch friend, an older girl, and she'd always say that. Oh, come on, Murray, you're dreaming, darling. You're dreaming. What a song. Hey, Supertramp, right here at 4CA. News on the way, surely. We've got time for at least one more. Here's John Mellencamp and a little ditty all about Jack and Diane.

0: KC and the Sunshine Band did the original, but that's Cut and Move from 1993 and Give It Up here at 4CA. Righto, let's head to news. It's coming up next at 6.
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8: Good morning, Louise Nielsen here with you. A 26-year-old man has been charged after he was detained by neighbours who found him leaving a unit balcony at Clifton Beach. It's alleged after 1 p.m. on Tuesday, the man was seen fleeing the balcony on Allington Esplanade. He's been charged with enter premises and trespass. Investigations are continuing and police are urging residents in the area to review CCTV vision and come forward with any information. Scientists say the Great Barrier Reef caught a rare break last summer with a late monsoon cooling shallow waters in December, just as a heatwave was expected to cause a coral bleaching event. Australian Institute of Marine Science researchers spent more than 100 days at sea counting corals and found cover actually lifted in the north and stabilised in the south. Daniela Ciccarelli from the long-term monitoring program says they've been monitoring the same spots for 40 years.
9: We basically go back to the same reefs over and over again, to the same locations, and these locations are spread throughout the whole Great Barrier Reef, which is literally the size of a small country like Italy. And so we have locations all the way from off the tip of Cape York all the way down to the Gladstone region.
8: And those looking to clean out the yard are being encouraged to make the most of Council's free green waste disposal period. It kicks off tomorrow with residents urged to make a donation, which supports a charity that helps local families facing cancer. Waste stations at Portsmouth, Smithfield, Gordonvale and Babinda are taking part until August 23. And a huge blow for the Cowboys NRLW side ahead of this weekend's clash with the Sharks. Captain Emma Manselman has been ruled out for the remainder of the season with a serious foot injury, which requires surgery.
10: She's actually been ruled out for the year, which is a big disappointment for us. And, you know, we lose our captain there. So, yeah, very disappointing. But, you know, she's professional and she'll get in there and get her operation done and get that all sorted out. So she's back next year.
8: Coach Ricky Henry speaking there. Bree Chester will captain the side in Manselman's absence, while Alicia Ford will fill in for her at dummy half. Sunday's game kicks off at 6:15 p.m.
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11: Hi, I'm Phoebe Humphrey. Barnaby Joyce has declared One Nation as the gayest party in Australia while distancing himself from failed WA candidate Harminder Singh, who declared homosexuality as a mental illness. Joyce telling the ABC it's taken freedom of speech too far.
12: People are allowed to have views, but they've got to be within the Australian guardrails. Well, that's one of our key policies. We believe in an Australian culture that is tolerant, egalitarian.
11: Meantime, school kids across Australia are set to stage a walkout today to protest Pauline Hanson and One Nation. Demonstrations are being held in state and territory capitals. One of the big four banks warns that interest rates could remain high for some time to come. The CEO of Westpac says mortgage holders could be waiting until 2028 to start seeing the cash rate come down. He's blaming weak productivity. And Lionel Messi has hinted at retirement in a tribute post to his dad, the Argentinian legend, writing that since his father's passing, he has serious doubts about whether he can keep playing.
7: Ken Frost Homes. White Rock Estate is your sunset address close to the city. 4CA. Your sport now.
11: In sport, Aussie skipper Pat Cummins says Nathan Lyon is ready to go for today's first test against Bangladesh in Darwin. With the spinner making his comeback from a hamstring injury he suffered during the third Ashes test back in December.
13: It's great to have Nath back. I was even looking at some footage the other day of that Adelaide test, and I think that's the best he's bowled in years.
11: Roosters fullback James Tedesco will now miss tonight's clash against the Panthers despite being named on Tuesday. And round two of the AFLW season kicks off tonight between Melbourne and Hawthorn. That's the latest news and sport.
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0: A little cloudy today. We've got a slight chance of a shower today and tomorrow, though southeasterlies building a little today, up to about 30 k's an hour, top of 28 degrees, 27 for tomorrow. Even though we've still got that slight chance of showers tomorrow, mostly sunny, and looking like those southeasterlies will build to about 35 k's an hour. Looking like that strong wind warning has been cancelled today for the Cairns coast. Still a little lumpy out there, though, a little windy as well. We've got those southeasterlies to about 20 knots this morning, reaching up to 25 knots inshore this afternoon, though. The sea is below a metre, increasing 1 to 1.5 around lunchtime. We've got the swell easterly, around a metre outside the reef, partly cloudy conditions, and it looking like those winds will hang around at least tomorrow, maybe start to drop off just a little on Saturday. Currently, nice and clear for showers across the region, 17.5 degrees at the racecourse, about a degree warmer at the airport this morning, about 18.5 degrees. We've got about 96% relative humidity, and that south-south-easterly wind through at about 9 k's an hour. Looking back in history, it is our time tunnel for today, the 13th of August. We'll come to it shortly.
7: 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Like Vegemite on toast, we're a morning staple. 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

0: Way back in 1988, it was 1927. What do the Americans say? Go figure. Try and work that one out. It's If I Could. If only I could work that one out, hey? It's Murray for the Breaky Show. Thanks to Botanica. Well, coming up in just a sec, let's look back in history. It is our time tunnel for today. 13 past six.
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0: Is it your birthday today? Maybe a special anniversary that you're celebrating for the 13th of August. A special day. Hopefully you enjoy. And one for the left-handers this morning. Are you a left-hander? Today is International Left-Handers Day, observed annually on the 13th of August to celebrate the uniqueness and the differences of the lefties. The day was first observed in the year 1976 by Dean R. Campbell, founder of the Left-Handers International Incorporated. Are you a member? Righto, let's go back in history though. Kicking off in 1790 this morning, Australian explorer William Wentworth was born. A man before his time, a leading political figure, he advocated for trial by jury, freedom of the press, abolition of convict transportation and self-government for the colonies. In 1806, Captain William Bligh became the Governor of New South Wales. Explorer John Oxley discovered the Bogan River in central western New South Wales. Happened on this day back in 1817. In 1860, American target shooter Annie Oakley was born. Remember, Annie, get your gun. She died back in 1926. John Logie Baird, the inventor of television, was born in Scotland. Happened on this day back in 1888. In 1899, Alfred Hitchcock was born. And I tell you what, he certainly had a bit of a sense of humour, our Alfred.
12: In English television, when I was over there, they allow a certain amount of nudity.
4: on English television.
12: Complete nudity on English television.
4: Yes, considering the weather over there, I'm surprised.
0: After such a hot summer, you'd wonder whether any of the Brits were wearing clothes these days. Born on this day back in 1899, Alfred Hitchcock, we lost him back in 1980. In 1926, Cuban lawyer and 15th president of Cuba, Fidel Castro, was born. He died back in 2016. Sadly, back in 1940, three parliamentary ministers were killed when their aircraft crashed in Canberra. In 1941, the Australian Women's Army Service was formed to enable more men to serve in fighting units. American singer-songwriter and guitarist Dan Fogelberg, born on this day back in 1951. We lost him back in 2007. And Northern Irish singer-songwriter Fergal Sharkey, turning 68 years of age today and still a very happy lad.
13: But then again, I am also quite happy to sit in my sofa on a Sunday evening and watch Pirates of the Caribbean. I'm still alive. I'm still doing things. I'm still excited. I still get out of bed in the morning with enthusiasm and drive.
0: You can certainly hear that enthusiasm. He's having a birthday today. There he is, Fergal Sharkey. We'll hear from him again shortly. And on this day back in 1989, 13 people died near Alice Springs in Central Australia in the world's worst hot air balloon crash to that date. Well, there it is. That is our time tunnel for today. And for his 68th birthday, here he is, Fergal Sharkey, the Irishman, you little thief, right here at 4CA. Good morning. Welcome to The Brekkie Show.

0: MTV Unplugged Nirvana and a song about a girl here at 4CA. Let's head to 6:30 News. It's coming up next.
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10: Hi there, I'm Louise Nielsen. A piece of life-changing cardiac technology has arrived at Cairns Hospital thanks to funds raised by hundreds of bike riders. Last year, the Cardiac Challenge helped secure a $250,000 combo lab system to help specialists detect and treat abnormal heart rhythms. Far North Queensland Hospital Foundation CEO Gina Hogan says the 319-kilometre ride is celebrating 20 years this year.
11: Now, in those 20 years, we've been able to raise over $6 million for cardiac care across all of Far North Queensland. Now, imagine, that is so many riders, it's volunteers, it's support crew, it's sponsors. It's an incredible amount of people working together to help fix hearts in FNQ.
10: Cyclists are now gearing up for the next ride from Cairns to Cooktown, held from September 19 to 21. Researchers have discovered coral cover has increased in the northern Great Barrier Reef. It comes as Australian Institute of Marine Scientists have finished up annual surveying across the same reefs they've been monitoring for 40 years. Reefs between Cooktown and Proserpine showed an increase of 10.2%, while reefs north of Cooktown recorded an even higher increase, and those south of Proserpine recorded just a 2% decrease.
12: Coral cover is literally the percentage of the bottom of the ocean that's covered in living coral. And we do this because the reef is literally built from the live corals. And so this is what we call an ecosystem engineer. It builds the whole structure and it also provides a shelter and the food for all the other critters and organisms.
10: Daniela Ciccarelli from Ames there. and a ban will stay in place on I Heart Cairns bumper stickers, despite an investigation into the stickers concluding and clearing the Cairns mayor of misconduct. It comes as an independent watchdog investigated the stickers over their similarity to Mayor Amy Eden's election campaign aesthetic. News Corp reports at yesterday's ordinary meeting, the council's CEO said production of the stickers would not begin again.
1: National News now.
13: Hi, I'm Phoebe Humphrey. 147 unidentified drones have been detected at Air Force bases across Australia. ASIO is being urged to investigate after drones were spotted near Sydney, Adelaide and Townsville. They were recently seen above a RAF base in Newcastle. Two Aussies have been rescued from a burning ferry off Bali. 211 people were pulled to safety after the ferry from Bali to Lombok caught fire. A 19-year-old Indonesian woman died. The future of Australia's largest aluminium smelter has been secured with a $2.5 billion deal that will be funded by taxpayers. This will keep the Tomago plant in the New South Wales Hunter region open past 2028, locking in around 1,100 jobs. And Donald Trump is being sued over a scheme that would give subscribers instant access to his Truth Social posts seconds before the general public. Two US media outlets are taking legal action against the president, saying it's corrupt. Early access can cost up to $141,000 per month.
1: Ken Frost Homes. White Rock Estate is your sunset address close to the city. 4CA. Your sport now.
13: In sport, we're still months away from summer, but Test cricket returns today with the opening test between Australia and Bangladesh taking place in Darwin. Despite his brilliant Ashes series, Scott Boland has been dropped in favour of Josh Hazlewood.
14: Really tough call, but again, with so much cricket come on, it's great that we've got someone like Scotty who will absolutely step in for a fair bit of it, I imagine.
13: Skipper Pat Cummins there. To AFL, Taylor Walker could be managed for Adelaide's clash with Frio tomorrow night in Perth. And in the NRL, the Roosters face the Panthers tonight to kick off round 24. That's the latest news and sport.
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0: A little cloudy today, but more sunshine coming through for today. Just a slight chance of showers for today and tomorrow. Those southeasterlies to about 30 k's an hour. Looking like they'll build just a little bit tomorrow, though, up to about 35 k's an hour. Top of 28 degrees today. A little cooler, around about 27 for tomorrow. And it looking like that strong wind warning out across the waters didn't end up coming into force. So not too bad out there. Still a little lumpy and still a little gusty, though. Currently, we're nice and clear for showers right across the region. 17.5 degrees at the racecourse, about a degree warmer at the airport this morning. Actually, even more. No, it's jumped even further, up over 19 degrees now at the airport. We've currently got about 89% relative humidity and a south-south-easterly wind through at about 15 k's an hour. It is our odd spot of the day. It's on the way shortly. Stay with us.
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0: It seems like census night has generally gone off without a hitch, but there's been a few issues there. And one particular question, I thought it might have been in relation to gender identity, but it's caused a few arguments, actually. Stay tuned. It is our odd spot of the day. It's on the way very, very shortly here at 4CA. Look at the time. It's 17 to 7.
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3: I had a chance to catch up with the Assistant Minister for the Census on Tuesday, and generally things went off without too much of a hitch, but when I was talking to him, I did talk about the small percentage of people that think, oh no, Big Brother is watching, I don't want to be a part of this. They like to take all the benefits from the government, but when it comes to the government asking them to do something, oh no, I don't want to be a part of it. What do they call it? The Tin Foil Hat Brigade out in force, according to some reports in social media. And some people actually wrote, the cookers, or those people, those tin foil hat brigaders, the cookers posting their lives on Facebook, but are against statistics due to privacy concerns. Yeah, look at the hypocrisy there. Certainly some of the questions. I thought the one about gender identity might have upset a few more people, but no, it seems not. Most people are just moving on and realising that I guess it affects such a small percentage of the people, it probably doesn't make a lot of difference at the end of the day. But interestingly, the one that actually caused the most argument within households was the question about how many hours of unpaid domestic work do you do each week? And certainly for a few husbands and wives or partners, about who does the most work inside and outside, mowing, maybe the cooking, the cleaning, the washing, washing cars, all those type of things. Evidently that caused the biggest concern for a lot of people and a few arguments, bit of bickering on Tuesday night. Thankfully at my place, she accepted because I get home so much earlier than her. And I don't think I work quite as hard as her, is that I do the majority of the domestic duties at home. And she fully accepted that, so there was no arguments at my place. She actually filled it out and she put my numbers right up. I think over 14 hours per week. And that's probably about right, actually. I'm the one that wears the apron strings at our place. Don't you worry about that. It's just when I wear the apron backwards that concerns her quite deeply. But to all the cookers who didn't want to be a part of the census, dearie me, we'll always get that small percentage of crazies in this world. There it is, our odd spot of the day right here at 4CA.

0: Sadly, we just lost her a few weeks ago. Bonnie Tyler, her mammoth hit worldwide back in 1983 and a total eclipse of the heart here at 4CA. Good morning, it's Murray. Nice to have you along for the Breaky Show. 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Totally transparent. But the best thing is the security you've got there, a fully secure estate, but it's the friends you meet at Botanica. 1-800-11-4477 is the number to call. We've got news coming up fairly shortly at 7 after 7. Sadly, no movie report today. Deanne's been a bit caught up this morning, so we won't have a movie report today, but back again next Thursday morning. But I got a bit coming your way. Do you like roses? I love my roses. Ryan joins us. It is our garden gurus for today. Got a $50 Limberlost Garden Centre voucher. We might give that away actually with the survey says this morning. Your chance to score an additional prize there. I tell you what, we're kind of getting there, but still you got a bit of work to do with the survey says. About 20% of people think this is the worst thing about travelling. I wonder what it is. We'll find out hopefully after news at 8 o'clock with the survey says. What's going on? What's
1: going on? Oh, what's going on? What's going on? 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What's going on? What's going on?
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9: Good morning, Louise Nielsen here with you. Construction of the Cairns Community and Multicultural Centre at White Rock is kicking off next month. Council has secured $4 million in federal government funding for the project. The venue is set to feature a large multi-purpose hall, meeting spaces, commercial kitchen, foyer space for art and cultural displays, and an outdoor gathering area. It's expected to be complete in late 2027. Cautious relief from scientists who have spent 130 days counting coral on the Great Barrier Reef as part of an annual report. The Australian Institute of Marine Science long-term monitoring team has revealed coral cover is steady in reefs south of Proserpine and improving in northern reefs. Daniela Ciccarelli from AIMS says it's positive news.
10: In December, there was starting to be accumulated heat and we were looking down the barrel of another bleaching event potentially, but then a late summer monsoon came in with lots of wind and rain and cloud, which cooled down the waters and allowed the corals some relief and enabled them to start growing again and recovering.
9: However, researchers are also warning the reef is already seeing water temperatures 2 to 3 degrees higher as an El Niño builds. And cyclists are gearing up for the annual Australian Retirement Trust Cardiac Challenge from Cairns to Cooktown. The ride is on from September 19 to 21, with the funding to go towards a $3.7 million CTA project, which helps examine major blood vessels throughout the body. Far North Queensland Hospital Foundation CEO Gina Hogan says a piece of life-changing cardiac technology has just arrived after fundraising from last year's ride.
11: Starting with the arrival of a $250,000 combo lab, which goes in the cath labs. The next thing that we've got that's very exciting is it's the 20th year for the Australian Retirement Trust Cardiac Challenge.
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12: Hi, I'm Phoebe Humphrey. The federal government has slammed those flying drones around Aussie Air Force bases. It's been revealed 147 unidentified drones have been seen in restricted airspaces near Sydney, Adelaide, Townsville, and most recently, Newcastle. Industry and Innovation Minister Tim Ayres telling Nine it's unacceptable.
13: It's unsafe, it's illegal. People who are doing this activity should stop it. They will face the full force of the law.
12: The Westpac CEO is warning interest rates could remain high beyond 2028. Anthony Miller says we need to see improvement in productivity growth. The Reserve Bank left the cash rate on hold at 4.35% on Tuesday. A GoFundMe has been set up for an 18-year-old Aussie golfer who is on life support in Bangkok. Jessica Bang suffered a brain hemorrhage at the start of this month while preparing for a competition. And White House Press Secretary Caroline Levitt has quit after recently welcoming a baby. The 28-year-old says her focus is on being a mum.
1: Ken Frost Homes. White Rock Estate is your sunset address close to the city. 4CA. Your sport now.
12: In sport, Scott Boland has been dropped for the opening test between Australia and Bangladesh, which gets underway in Darwin this morning. Josh Hazlewood comes into the starting 11 for him. It's an ageing team, only with one player under 30, but that's not an issue for skipper Pat Cummins.
14: So we might be a little bit older, but we feel, you know, as fit and ready to go as we ever have.
12: The Roosters will be without James Tedesco in tonight's Round 24 opener against Penrith, and the Saints will make a call on whether injured duo Liam Ryan and Tom De Koning line up for Saturday's must-win clash against the Tigers. That's the latest news and sport.
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0: A little cloudy today. We've got a slight chance of a shower today and tomorrow. Those southeasterlies to about 30 k's an hour, but building a little tomorrow up to about 35 k's an hour. We are expecting a nice sunshiny day tomorrow. A little cooler though with those breezes around. 28 degrees our top for today, but 27 for tomorrow. Out across the waters, that strong wind warning that was expected to be in place today has been cancelled by the look of things. Variable winds at about 10 knots, becoming southeasterlies to about 20 knots this morning and reaching up to about 25 knots inshore this afternoon. The sea is below a metre, increasing 1 to 1.5 metres around lunchtime today. Easterly swell around a metre outside the reef, partly cloudy conditions, and looking like it's going to be pretty similar for tomorrow. A bit more sunshine out across the waters though. Currently it is nice and clear for showers. We've got about 19 degrees at the airport. Let's just head out to the racecourse. Been a little bit cooler out there this morning. Yeah, still about 17.5 degrees, so about 1.5 degrees cooler at the racecourse this morning further west. We've got 89% relative humidity at the airport and a southwesterly wind through at about 6 k's an hour. Well, right across the nation, some kids taking a few hours off today to protest. And interestingly, the Federal Minister for Education, is actually against it. And he wants the kids to stay at school. Stay tuned. We'll talk about it shortly.
1: 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Want the morning buzz? 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

Well, Sky News has been going off about this over the last couple of days at 10 past 7. Happening today, the National Union of Students is organising the Students Say No to Hanson Walkout, which will involve tertiary students and secondary school students leaving their classrooms and lecture halls to gather in opposition to the rise of Pauline Hanson's One Nation Party and its racist and divisive political agenda that it's attempting to unleash locally, according to reports in the media this morning. Now, students will be walking out against the potential for a future One Nation governance in 8 cities across the continent. Now, the mainstream media has gone into something of a meltdown over the prospect of people under the age of 18 taking a political stand. Right-wing media commentators have been positing that this is an affront, and suggestions are further being made about parents of these students asserting that they're to blame for raising kids who can obviously think for themselves. And it's interesting, actually, the Federal Minister for Education, Jason Clare, is actually against the walkout today. But talking to the students, what they're saying is, we are doing what students do and using our position in society as young people without mortgages or full-time jobs or family commitments of our own, which is to take up a social struggle that it's clear and present, that is a clear and present danger. He said one of the students involved in the protest said, this is a lesson throughout history that if you are not on the side of the students, you'll tend to end up on the wrong side of history. So certainly the kids, they got the right to be concerned about things. It is their future at the end of the day, and I accept that. I think that's one of the key things, you know. Certainly at my age, I understand for younger people, it is their future, and there's a good reason why a few of them are fairly upset. So we'll see how it pans out. But I know certainly for some of the Sky News commentators, in absolute meltdown, how dare the children do this? And interestingly, Jason Clare reckons they should be in class as well. I think it's not the last we'll hear about this.

0: We got some giggles coming your way fairly shortly. It is our dad joke of the day here at 4CA. Hey, that's the band Five, by the way, When the Lights Go Out. I always think it's got something to do with a Brussels sprout, that song, but maybe I'm just mishearing it, hey? It is coming up to 16 minutes past 7. Bob, I'm sure he's going to join us. Elvis joins us as well. Some giggles on the way shortly. And sadly, we will be back with our movie report next Thursday with Deanne.
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4: Bird flu?
3: It is bird flu. Thousands of little penguins from Phillip Island will be herded into a pen. They're going to get a vaccine against bird flu. Yeah. Victorian authorities have said this will be the largest vaccination of wild birds globally. Unbelievable.
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0: from groans to giggles. 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
1: Well, sadly, no Bob today, but I'm sure he'll be back again on Monday because I got a date with Nikki with our dad joke of the day tomorrow. Snow White, she's such a traditional girl. She's actually got one of those traditional film cameras as well. Do you know what she did after sending her photos off to be developed? She patiently waited for her prince to arrive. Righto, Elvis's turn this morning. He's pretty regular, our Elvis. Well, no, he can be a bit irregular, actually. He said, I once sued an airline for losing my luggage. I lost my case. Righto, one more just for good luck this morning. I should never have taken that job as a dragon tamer. I got fired almost immediately. Oh, lots of groans this morning. Hey, Bob, if you are tuning in this morning, you have a good day. I know he's got a few things to deal with at the moment, but I'm sure back on Monday with our dad jokes of the day.

0: Well, what about roses? Do you love roses? I think everyone loves roses. It was my grandfather, and I might even talk to him about that. Way back in, would have been, the late 1960s, maybe early 1970s, and he used to have a wonderful rose garden way out in western New South Wales, and they certainly formed an important part of my life. Our garden gurus, thanks to Limberlost Garden Centre, join us just before news at 8 o'clock this morning. We're going to be talking to Ryan, and we're going to be talking about some of the varieties, some of the roses that are available there, and some of the care you can grow them in the tropics. We'll find out some more after news at 7:30. Our garden gurus, thanks to Limberlost Garden Centre.
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7: Good morning, I'm Louise Nielsen. A 19-year-old man has been charged, accused of breaking into a Trinity Park home. It's alleged he entered two homes on June 19, breaking into one of them with other offenders and stealing property. He was arrested on Tuesday and will face the Cairns Magistrates Court next month. Scientists say the Great Barrier Reef caught a rare break last summer, with a late monsoon cooling shallow waters in December, just as a heatwave was expected to cause a coral bleaching event. Australian Institute of Marine Science researchers spent more than 100 days at sea counting corals and found cover actually lifted in the north and stabilised in the south. Daniela Ciccarelli from the Long Term Monitoring Program says they've been monitoring the same spots for 40 years.
8: We basically go back to the same reefs over and over again, to the same locations. And these locations are spread throughout the whole Great Barrier Reef, which is literally the size of a small country like Italy. And so we have locations all the way from off the tip of Cape York all the way down to the Gladstone region.
7: And those looking to clean out the yard are being encouraged to make the most of Council's free green waste disposal period. It kicks off tomorrow, with residents urged to make a donation which supports a charity that helps local families facing cancer. Waste stations at Portsmouth, Smithfield, Gordon Vale and Babinda are taking part until August 23. And Cowboys NRLW captain Emma Manselman has been ruled out for the rest of the season after suffering a serious foot injury. Back rower Bree Chester will now lead the side for the first time since being named vice-captain this year. Coach Ricky Henry says Alicia Ford has been named at hooker to replace Manselman.
9: She's come back really, really good. Last week, had to sort of go on the field after 10 minutes and play out the rest of the game. So I mean, she's ready to go. She's worked hard to get herself back from an injury as well. So, you know, from our perspective, she's capable of stepping in there in Emma's shoes, and yeah, looking forward to playing at hooker.
7: The Cowboys take on the Sharks on Sunday night in Townsville.
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10: Hi, I'm Phoebe Humphrey. Restricted Defence Force airspaces have been breached nearly 150 times this year by drones. They've been spotted north of Sydney, near Adelaide and in Townsville. Defence personnel were forced to pull down blinds after drones were flying over a RAF base in Newcastle just last month. The federal government has backed down on a late change to get its news bargain incentive across the line. PM Anthony Albanese striking a deal with Angus Taylor, forcing tech giants to pay media outlets for news. It follows Labor making a late change that each deal would be capped at 17% instead of 25%. That's now been ditched. Two Aussie tourists have survived a deadly ferry fire in Bali. They were among 211 people who were on board a ship to Lombok when a blaze broke out. A 19-year-old Indonesian woman was unable to be saved. And the Jonas Brothers have been unveiled as the halftime act for next month's NFL clash in Melbourne between the Rams and 49ers. The group says they couldn't be more excited to play at the iconic MCG.
0: Ken Frost Homes. White Rock Estate is your sunset address close to the city. 4CA. Your sport now.
10: In sport, starting with cricket, and Aussie skipper Pat Cummins is confident Scott Boland will feature in the national side again soon after being edged out by Josh Hazlewood for the final pace spot for today's first test against Bangladesh in Darwin.
11: It's one of those ones where there's not much you can say to Scotty other than obviously there's a lot of cricket coming up, but he knows his worth and how good he is.
10: Contract talks with Sam Walker have broken down, with the Rooster now set to test the open market at the end of the season, turning down a $5 million deal. And round two of the AFLW season kicks off tonight between Melbourne and Hawthorne. That's the latest news and sport.
0: Pickers Vinyl and Canvas cover the north with shady options of outdoor umbrellas. 4CA, your weather now.
12: We are expecting a partly cloudy day today, but I tell you what, I can see plenty of sunshine's come out this morning. It's looking pretty good right across the tropical north. Slight chance of a shower today and tomorrow, though southeasterlies building throughout the morning up to about 30 k's an hour. A little stronger for tomorrow, 35 k's an hour, but a lot more sunshine tomorrow. Despite the sunshine, I guess, with those slightly stronger winds, a little cooler, 27 degrees out top for tomorrow. We've got a warmer one though today, though, around about 28 degrees expected. Currently, nice and clear for shower. Hours right across the region. We've got 19 degrees at the airport. Let's just slip out to the race course. Still, yeah, about a degree and a half cooler, just over 18 degrees at the race course this morning. We've got about 87% relative humidity and a nor-nor-westerly wind through at about 7 k's an hour. Garden Gurus, it's on the way fairly shortly. Stay right there here at 4CA.
0: Escape ordinary and embrace extraordinary at Botanica Lifestyle Resort. Like orange juice on a soda budget. 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

The S Club 7. Don't stop moving here at 4CA. And when it comes to the circulation, we were talking about that just a few days ago with Dr. Anthony Freeman. The old circulation, got to keep it up. And a great song from the band there. And S Club 7. Yeah, it's an unusual name, that's for sure. Good morning. It is Murray. It is the Breaky Show. We do it thanks to Botanica Lifestyle Resort. Coming in after news at 8 o'clock this morning, are we going to find a winner? Hey, I'll tell you something. Yesterday, during the survey says, I was just having a bit of a chat with one of the listeners, and I actually told you the correct answer for the survey says. Did you pick it up yesterday? We've been going for so long. I think it's about 2 or 3 weeks with this particular question. About 20% of people say that this is the worst thing about travelling, and you still haven't got there yet. Did you listen in very carefully yesterday? Do you remember what I might have said? Just a bit of a passing comment. And I gave you the correct answer to the survey says. We'll find out exactly. If anyone picked it up, we'll do that at 8 o'clock this morning. I gave you the correct answer to the survey says. We'll find out exactly. If anyone picked it up, we'll do that at 8 o'clock this morning.

0: Well, she used the F word every second word. She'd drop it all the time. And I dropped that B word, the bastard word, once, and she was horrified. Yeah. She said, don't you dare say that word in the house. Oh, my God, the kids might hear you. And I'm like, excuse me? You've been dropping the F bomb every second word, and I just say bastard, and it was in context. And she was horrified. It's amazing, isn't it?
1: My brother lives in South Australia, and he said, you Queenslanders swear a lot. And I said, no, we don't, you know. He said, there you go again.
0: Well, tell you what, this is for me from the sister-in-law. Hey, Dave, you take care. Good to hear from you. We'll talk soon.
1: And
0: cheers.
1: You take care.
0: Good on you, Dave. Righto. Let's talk about keeping Australia for Australians. Things just seem to be going from bad to worse in the US. We'll talk about that fairly shortly. And those roses, I'm dying to talk about roses, one of my special subjects.

0: way as we possibly can stay from the dysfunction and, of course, the, you know, such pervasive culture of the Americans. And, yeah, I must admit, in the language, I hear it all the time. The Americans, they always talk about off of. You don't get off of something, you just get off something. And what's the other one that they say? Anyways. No, it's just anyway. Why on earth would you make the ways plural? Anyway, let's talk about something else. But certainly the dysfunction in the US continues to occur. White House Press Secretary Karoline Leavitt will step down at the end of the month. I guess when it comes to the narrative that she has to continually push, I can imagine it's probably got to the point where she's had enough. And, of course, there are reports that a number of US military personnel serving on one of the US's largest carriers have attempted suicide after being stuck on board for months and months on end. The US Abraham Lincoln's current tour has now stretched into the longest ever for a US ship in the modern era, as Donald Trump grapples with the Iran war there. And they say the conditions on board are set to be deteriorating, with sailors only having been on dry land for 2 days since last November. So causing some real issues there. And despite some more claims overnight that the Strait of Hormuz is open, and coming back to the narrative that poor old Karoline Leavitt seemed to have to continually push, all the evidence, including tracking of all the ships, satellite imagery, shows there's no doubt about it that Iran 100% has got the Strait of Hormuz closed and is totally controlling it, despite the rhetoric we're getting out of the US. It's just incredible. It really is. Keep Australia for Australians, and I think we stay right away from watching this empire just crumble before our eyes with what's happening in the United States. It's very, very sad to witness. It's 12 minutes to 8, coming up fairly shortly. We're going to do it. It's time for our Garden Gurus, thanks to Limberlost Garden Centre.
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0: 100% Cairns and the Tropical North. It is time for our garden gurus and one of my favourite subjects. We're talking about growing roses in the tropics. Don't buy your other half flowers. You grow them yourself. You get extra points for that. Ryan joins me this morning. Good morning, Ryan. How are you today?
1: Morning. Good. Thanks. How are you?
0: Mate, I'm really good. Wonderful to talk to you about a wonderful subject, and it is the time of year. Don't worry about all the stress of bare root roses. At Limberlost Garden Centre, you can actually buy them complete in a pot, and the good thing is that they've started to really come on. Ryan, I guess that's a far easier way because a lot of people do end up with the bare root roses, but they can be difficult.
1: We sort of sell a really advanced, healthy plant. They're in flower right now, so we're actually just putting them out today on the floor.
0: Okay.
1: And, yeah, they're great to plant or leave in the pot.
0: Now, look, let's talk firstly about the position for roses because they do like a fair bit of sun and obviously not too much wind, but they don't want to be, I guess, in areas that are too damp. They like a bit of dryness too, I understand.
1: Yeah, you hit the nail on the head. So they like drainage. They like to be watered and as much sun as you can give them, really.
0: Yeah, that sun really makes a lot of difference. They're interesting. My father used to say to me, you know, we need the cold weather. They need to kind of go to sleep and then they come alive again. Thankfully, the varieties that you have there at Limberlost Garden Centre are, I should imagine, really good for the tropics and, as you said, far more advanced as well. So let's talk about some of those varieties and some of the colours that are really good for the tropics.
1: We've got about 20 varieties and we've got new varieties and all sorts of different things out there. There's quite a lot of different hybrid teas and floribundas.
0: Yeah, and that's an interesting thing too because, you know, your traditional iceberg, you get that in different forms as well, even as a climbing rose. So a whole range of different ones. What about those traditional English roses? They're probably not so good for the tropics.
1: Yeah, so you don't want something that's going to live in England. It's not going to quite do as well here. But, you know, our varieties are good for as good as can be for the tropics.
0: Mm.
1: Especially, you know, if you have trouble, you can grow them in pots and then you can really control their conditions.
0: Look, some of the ones that I've had success with over the years, including I think it's called Black Velvet. That's a fairly dark red one. But I've got to say the Papa Meand or Meliand. I don't know exactly how to say it. My French is not as good as it used to be when I was at school. But there's some really good colours, a good range. And I guess there at Limberlost, you're going to give us the varieties that really work well in this part of the world.
1: Yeah, that's right. So, you know, we've got a nice red firefighter there and we've got the Mr. Lincoln, which is quite a large flower with a really strong perfume. That's one of my favourites. That's the one I have in a pot at home. We only have the varieties that will work here.
0: Okay. And look, you know, often people do like putting them in garden beds and having different layers. It's good to have some things underneath the roses. But obviously, one of the good things about pots is you can move them around. And obviously, you often need a fairly large pot depending on the particular rose.
1: That's right. You know, the more root space they have, sort of the better. You know, what we've got them started in would be great for a year or even 2 years, as long as you keep that regular feed up to them.
0: Okay, and let's talk about that feed because particularly when they're flowering, they tend to they tend to go through a bit of juice, I understand.
1: Yeah, so you can feed them really monthly is essential, but you know we sort of feed ours at 3 weekly so we have a slow release in there with them, but also you can boost them up with some nitrophosca on top.
0: Okay, and nitrophosca is always a really popular one, and look, you know, it's always a good general fertilizer, I understand.
1: Yeah, we've also got sort of the organic version, which is Organic Life, which has sort of got a very similar makeup. It's got, you know, fish meal in it. It's got blood and bone, all those sort of things. So it's a really good feed as well if you don't want to use the chemical ones.
0: Okay, what about some of the bugs? Because sometimes, you know, you will cop a few bugs, even eating some of the flowers. What do you suggest in that department?
1: So really, there's a caterpillar that can give you a bit of trouble, and personally, I just pick them off. It's an easy way. We have got chemicals that you could use here for them. We've got neem as well, which is more of an organic, you know, softer chemical to use, which will also help with plant health. And then really, fungi and things like it's we have less trouble with fungi than some of the down south growers, just because things dry out quicker here.
0: You're not going to do so well in the wet season, but certainly through this time of the year. Look, can we wrap up about the scents? Obviously, some of the roses are stronger. Nice, gentle one, certainly with Iceberg, which is always a perennial favourite in the tropics. But I guess the variety you've got there, you can choose the colour. Often you've got a range of scents just depending on the particular rose as well.
1: Yeah. So all of ours will have labels, you know, like strong perfume and that sort of thing on there. Like I said, Mr. Lincoln's sort of a standout one that really, really you can smell from metres away, you know.
0: Yeah. Oh, wonderful. I mean, some of my earliest memories out in Western New South Wales with my grandfather, he had a beautiful rose garden. It's one of those things that's been in my blood for years. Don't be scared. You can certainly do them in the tropics. But the important thing is, you know, when you can go to a place like Limberlost Garden Centre and get ones that are more mature, not just these bare root roses, you've got a better chance of making them work and really getting your bang for the buck in the shorter term as well. Good stuff, Ryan. I do love my roses. Wonderful to talk to you, and I think I might drop down and have a bit of a look around, I reckon.
1: Ah, sounds good. We'll see you in here.
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10: Good morning, Louise Nielsen here with you. A 26-year-old man has been charged after he was detained by neighbours who found him leaving a unit balcony at Clifton Beach. It's alleged around 1:10pm on Tuesday the man was seen fleeing the balcony on Allington Esplanade. He's been charged with enter premises and trespass. Investigations are ongoing and police are urging residents in the area to review CCTV vision and come forward with any information. A piece of life-changing cardiac technology has arrived at Cairns Hospital thanks to funds raised by hundreds of bike riders. Last year's cardiac challenge helped secure a $250,000 combo lab system to help specialists detect and treat abnormal heart rhythms. Far North Queensland Hospital Foundation CEO Gina Hogan says the 319-kilometre ride is celebrating 20 years this year.
11: Now, in those 20 years, we've been able to raise over $6 million for cardiac care across all of Far North Queensland. Now, imagine, that is so many riders, it's volunteers, it's support crew, it's sponsors. It's an incredible amount of people working together to help fix hearts in FNQ.
10: Riders are now gearing up for the next ride from Cairns to Cooktown, held from September 19 to 21. And a ban will stay in place on iHeart Cairns bumper stickers despite an investigation into the stickers concluding and clearing the Cairns mayor of misconduct. It comes as an independent watchdog investigated the stickers over their similarity to Mayor Amy Eden's election campaign aesthetic. News Corp reports at Wednesday's ordinary meeting, the council's CEO said production of the stickers would not begin again. And a huge blow for the Cowboys NRLW side ahead of this weekend's clash with the Sharks. Captain Emma Manselman has been ruled out for the remainder of the season with a serious foot injury which requires surgery.
12: She's actually been ruled out for the year, which is a big disappointment for us. And, you know, we lose our captain there. So, yeah, very disappointing. But, you know, she's professional and she'll get in there and get her operation done and get that all sorted out. So she's back next year.
10: Coach Ricky Henry speaking there. Bree Chester will captain the side in Manselman's absence, while Alicia Ford will fill in for her at dummy half. Sunday's game kicks off at 6:15 p.m.
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13: Hi, I'm Phoebe Humphrey. Nearly 150 drones have been spotted in restricted airspace above Australian Air Force bases. ASIO is being urged to investigate the sightings near Sydney, Adelaide, Townsville and recently Newcastle. Industry and Innovation Minister Tim Ayres telling Nine those responsible will face the full force of the law.
14: It's absolutely unacceptable, the security of our air bases and for the travelling public as well. It's been a perennial issue in Australia and around the world.
13: Thousands of students are set to take part in a mass walkout today against One Nation. Rallies will be held in capitals across the country to protest the party's policies and its leader, Pauline Hanson. One of the big four banks warns that interest rates could remain high for some time to come. The CEO of Westpac says mortgage holders could be waiting until 2028 to start seeing the cash rate come down. He's blaming weak productivity. And soccer star Lionel Messi has hinted at retirement, writing that since his father's passing, he has serious doubts about whether he can keep playing.
9: Ken Frost Homes. White Rock Estate is your sunset address close to the city. 4CA. Your sport now.
13: In sport, Aussie skipper Pat Cummins says Nathan Lyon is ready to go for today's first test against Bangladesh in Darwin, with the spinner making his comeback from a hamstring injury he suffered during the third Ashes test back in December.
15: It's great to have Nath back. I was even looking at some footage the other day of that Adelaide test, and I think that's the best he's bowled in years.
13: Roosters fullback James Tedesco will now miss tonight's clash against the Panthers despite being named on Tuesday. And Taylor Walker is in doubt for Adelaide's clash against Fremantle tomorrow night. Techs could be managed for the match in Perth. That's the latest news and sport.
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0: Well, it's a sunshine. Been a beautiful start to the day so far today. Partly cloudy is the official word. A slight chance of a shower or two. Light winds becoming southeasterlies to about 30 k's an hour this morning, then a little lighter later this evening. Mostly sunny tomorrow, though. Just that slight chance of shower continuing. And those southeasterlies just a little stronger tomorrow, up to about 35 k's an hour. Top of 28 degrees today with those increased breezes. Top of 27 degrees for tomorrow, despite the sunshine. Out across the waters, variable winds at about 10 knots becoming southeasterlies to about 20 knots throughout the morning and reaching up to 25 knots inshore this afternoon. The sea is increasing 1 to 1.5 around lunchtime. The swell easterly around a metre outside the reef, partly cloudy conditions, pretty similar for tomorrow. Maybe those seas will start to rise just that little bit further, and a good measure of sunshine out across the waters tomorrow. Currently nice and clear for showers right across. Let's head out to the race course first. It's been lagging a little bit this morning, currently 18.5 degrees. In at the airport though, about 19.5 degrees, so they're getting closer, around about 87% relative humidity, and that westerly wind through at about 7 k's an hour. Righto, I have for you a $50 voucher. Limberlost Garden Centre. Actually, Gordon sent me a fantastic photograph this morning. His jade vine is out. And I tell you what, it's certainly prettier than him. There's no doubt about that. But good on you, Louise. I know you're doing all the hard work there. But those jade vines, maybe with your $50 voucher, you might want to go and have a chat to the guys here at Limberlost Garden Centre. We're talking about roses this morning. But maybe a jade vine, very tropical, might be suitable for your backyard. So I got that to give away, but it is the survey says about 20% of people say that this is the most annoying thing and one of the most challenging things about travelling. What do you think this answer is? And did you hear me yesterday? I hope you're listening very, very carefully, because I kind of mentioned, well, completely, mention the correct answer for the survey says, just in a general discussion with one of the listeners. I was being a bit cheeky. 20% of people say this is the worst thing about travelling. Oh, I better release the lines. They're blocked up. But let's release the lines now. 1-300-872-911. I'm excited. Let's see if we can find a winner today for the survey says.
9: 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Coffee? No need for your morning happy go-go juice. Get go-going instead with Murray Jones for breakfast. Better music and more of it. 4CA.

0: SEA's Survey Says.
1: Righto, let's have a bit of fun with the Survey Says this morning. See if we can find a winner today. Right, oh, June. She usually comes in number two or number three, but she's keen. She's working overtime on this one, and she's managed to come in caller number one. Now, June, I don't know whether you picked it up yesterday, but when I was talking to, I'm not going to tell you who, when I was talking to one of the listeners yesterday about the Survey Says, we were just talking in general terms, and I actually gave the correct answer to the Survey Says. So I don't know whether you picked that up. Has that thrown you sideways this morning, or you think you're onto it this morning? What do you reckon, June? Hello, June, can you hear me? What's going on here? I've actually had some problems with the phones this morning, so I don't know what's happened there. June, can you hear me at all? I'll tell you what, let's just try Lorraine. Can you hear me all right, Lorraine?
2: I can hear you, yes.
1: Yeah. Oh, well, she's just dropped out too, so something strange is going on there. Hey, I tell you what, you were asking me a question before. I think I've got June coming back. So, tell you what, let's just have we got you there now, June?
3: Yeah,
1: you
3: got me now. Yeah. It just cut out.
1: Did it? Yeah, well, they've been a bit dodgy this morning, so, yeah, there was something strange going on. There's no doubt about that. Well, what I was asking is that I don't know whether you picked up, but I actually asked, well, I put a bit of a, well, I told the correct answer on air yesterday just as a passing comment. I don't know whether you got onto it, but did you pick anything up at all yesterday?
3: No, I didn't.
1: I've been probably a bit cheeky like that occasionally. I'll be just generally talking about things and, I actually dropped the correct answer, but... Well, I don't know whether you picked it up. Righto, let us know what you got for me this morning.
3: Is it spilling medication in your port?
1: And now you're getting, well, you're certainly talking about the right conversation that I had yesterday, but it's still not what it is, but... You're certainly getting closer, and that was the type of thing that we were talking about, and I dropped the line with the correct answer. So yeah,
3: all right.
1: You keep working down that line. Right, look, I'll keep running because I've got some issues with the phones this morning, but I just want to go and check. I actually put a call through to Heather. Are you there, Heather?
4: Yes, I'm here, Murray.
1: I thought I might track you down. How are you this morning, Heather?
4: Yeah, pretty good.
1: Pretty good. Hey, you told us a story, it was a few years ago, about a remedy that you had for a cold, and it included Coca-Cola and something. Remind me what that was.
4: And ginger.
1: That's what it was, Coca-Cola and ginger. And so tell me again, what do you actually do?
4: Well, you chop your ginger up, mm-hmm. put it in a Coke.
1: In a bottle of Coke? You get a full bottle of Coke, yeah.
4: Yeah, put it on the stove, boil it, and then it simmer down to, it comes down to about halfway.
1: Yeah.
4: And you wind up with a liquid.
1: Like a really thick syrup. It'd be a very thick, sweet syrup by the sound of things.
4: Yeah, yeah.
1: And then what?
4: Burns like all heck going down.
1: Yeah. I bet it would too. And do you drink the lot or do you drink it in bits and pieces like over a period of time?
4: Oh, over a period of time.
1: Okay.
4: You just have a couple of mouthfuls every now and again.
1: Right.
4: And make sure you're near the bathroom sink or the loo when you take it because 10 minutes after you've taken it, up comes the phlegm.
1: Oh, is that right? Okay. I sort of wonder which end you were talking about there. Well, look, great to talk to you. And sorry, because I just dialed your number on the sly as I was doing something else because I had a few issues with the phone. So I was keen to talk to you about that. Hey, how's Charlie? Charlie's doing all right.
4: Yeah, he's going okay.
1: Send him my best regards and sorry for this quick, strange call out of left centre. But Lorraine's online and she wanted me to remind her of exactly what that process was for a bad cold and flu because there's a few going around. You take care and I'll catch up with you soon. Thanks, Heather.
4: Righto.
1: See you soon. Bye.
4: With the
1: Righto, let's go to Lorraine now, because she was the one that was asking. Does that clarify things for you, Lorraine?
2: Yes, thank you. I know now.
1: I'll tell you what.
2: Maybe I didn't boil it enough.
1: Yeah. Well, she said it basically till it goes to half its original size. So, yeah, just boil off all the water. But I reckon it'll be thick and sweet for sure, I reckon.
2: Mm-hmm. Yep. I've still got some of the ginger actually in the fridge that I saved to put in stir fries.
1: Yeah, it's true. Yeah. It's multi-purpose, the old ginger. I even put it in the banana bread for the girl, and she really loves that as well. Now, tell me.
2: No, I hadn't thought of that.
1: Yeah, no, I put a little bit of desiccated coconut and some ginger in it as well. And we've been laughing about that because she filled out the census form for us the other night, and she said when it comes to domestic duty, she put me at more than 14 hours. There was no arguments at our place because she said, no, you definitely do what? I'm the housewife at home. Does that surprise you, Lorraine?
2: No.
1: I'm always told by particularly the tough blokes around the office that I'm the biggest girl in the office. But anyhow, I don't mind at all. Hey, look, I know you're a gardener. I've got a $50 Limberlost Garden Centre voucher to give away. So tell me, what do you think the answer is to the survey says?
2: Well, I'm probably way off, but is it when you're checking in and they ask you if you've got any batteries or anything in your port, and then you suddenly remember, yes, you do, and you've got to go and scramble through your port to find them.
1: And you know what? When I went to Europe last year, I realised afterwards that I had some lithium batteries that I actually had in the luggage that goes in the hold, and that's a big no-no. So I just hope the airline's not, because I might be black banned, because I might get into trouble.
2: Thought that you could take them in the cabin, but
1: you can
2: not
1: take
2: in
1: them
2: luggage.
1: In the cabin, but not in the hold, not in your bag, your check-in luggage. You're not allowed to keep it in there if it explodes in the hold and causes a fire, it's a bit difficult for them to get down there under the plane to put the fire out. But at least if it's in the cabin, they can put the fire out. Yeah. So that's the reasoning behind it. So yes, I realised afterwards that I had some lithium batteries in the suitcase. So naughty boy. I'm a naughty boy. There's no doubt about that. Well, I'll tell you what. I'm going to give you a $50 Limberlost Garden Centre voucher because I haven't caught up with you for a while, and a good giggle talking about that Coke remedy. Let us know how it goes for you. But for the survey says you're still not there. Hey, you have a wonderful day, and it's always good to hear from you, Lorraine. You take care. I'll see you soon.
2: Thanks, Murray. You too. Bye.
1: Right, actually, I see that Fiona, she's come up with an answer for the survey, says maybe she's got it right. I don't know whether I can try and get Fiona and see if I can get her online on the go here this morning. It might be a bit difficult, actually. Oh, no, this should work. Let's see if I can track her down because she's been trying to ring through and she couldn't get through. There she is. You're live. Don't swear at me, Fiona. We're live on the air, okay?
5: Goodness me, those phones.
1: You know, I did have an issue this morning, but I managed to get there. I managed to get everyone online. And look at the time. It's 21 minutes past 8. I said the right answer yesterday when I was having a chat to one of the listeners. We were just talking in general terms, and I said exactly what the answer is to the survey says. So I know you've been trying to get through, and I couldn't pick up the line because I was too busy talking. What do you got for me? What's the answer?
5: Oh, I wonder whether it's like the aftershave or the creams that you said that you put in Ziploc bags because you don't want them to go through all your clothes and make it smell.
1: Oh, imagine that. You get there, you unpack your baggage and, when the aeroplane goes up, everything expands. When it comes back down to earth again, everything shrinks again and things can go everywhere. And when it comes to getting the clothes sorted out, then it's just such a pain. A great answer. We're getting incrementally closer. But Artie, he's still giving you the wah, wah, wah.
5: That's all right.
1: Oh, tell you what, I want to solve this one. I've even had people stopping me in the street and saying, hey, can you give me a clue? It's like, I'm not saying a word. Hey, look, I've got to run, but sorry I missed you before, but I made you caller number 4, so I didn't forget you, but we'll get there. See you soon.
5: See
1: cheers.
5: Take bye. Care. Thank you. Bye.
1: Well done. She didn't even swear at me. I can't believe that.
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6: Hi there, I'm Louise Nielsen. A 16-year-old boy has been arrested over multiple weapons and property offences in Cairns. In recent weeks, the teen's been accused of multiple thefts from businesses and apartments. Police allege the boy stole from a McLeod Street business yesterday before threatening a security officer with a small flick knife and fleeing on foot. It's then alleged he stole a bike from a man at Parramatta Park. Police located him hiding in the cupboard of a city hotel on Spence Street and allegedly found a knife in his possession. He's been charged with six offences and will front court today. Researchers have discovered coral cover has increased in the Northern Great Barrier Reef. It comes as Australian Institute of Marine Scientists have finished up annual surveying across the same reefs they've been monitoring for 40 years. Reefs between Cooktown and Proserpine showed an increase of 10.2%, while reefs north of Cooktown recorded an even higher increase, and those south of Proserpine recorded just a 2% decrease.
7: Coral cover is literally the percentage of the bottom of the ocean that's covered in living coral. And we do this because the reef is literally built from the live corals. And so this is what we call an ecosystem engineer. It builds the whole structure and it also provides a shelter and the food for all the other critters and organisms.
6: Cyclists are gearing up for the annual Australian Retirement Trust Cardiac Challenge from Cairns to Cooktown. The ride is on from September 19 to 21, with the funding to go towards a $3.7 million CTA project, which helps examine major blood vessels throughout the body. Far North Queensland Hospital Foundation CEO Gina Hogan says a piece of life-changing cardiac technology has just arrived after fundraising from last year's ride.
8: Starting with the arrival of a $250,000 combo lab, which goes in the cath lab. The next thing that we've got that's very exciting is it's the 20th year for the Australian Retirement Trust Cardiac Challenge.
6: And construction of the Cairns Community and Multicultural Centre at White Rock is kicking off next month. Council has secured $4 million in federal government funding for the project. It's expected to be completed in late 2027.
0: National News now.
9: Hi, I'm Phoebe Humphrey. A major rescue package has been unveiled for the nation's biggest aluminium smelter, with the federal and New South Wales governments committing $2.5 billion for the Tomago plant in the Hunter Valley. The deal will keep the smelter open past 2028, locking in more than 1,100 jobs. Major security concerns this morning after revelations hundreds of drones have been detected above Air Force bases around Australia. ADF sources are calling on ASIO to investigate after the devices were spotted at sites north north of Sydney, near Adelaide and in Townsville over the past year. The most recent sightings have been around a RAF base in Newcastle. And millions have watched a solar eclipse in Europe. 90% of the sun was covered by the moon in the UK, while other parts of Europe experienced a total eclipse.
10: It is magical because the world goes quiet and dark and the birds are unsettled and it's all a bit weird.
9: They're on 7. The next one in the UK will be in 2090.
0: Ken Frost Homes. White Rock Estate is your sunset address close to the city. 4CA. Your sport now.
9: In sport, we're still months away from summer, but Test cricket returns today with the opening test between Australia and Bangladesh taking place in Darwin. Despite his brilliant Ashes series, Scott Boland has been dropped in favour of Josh Hazlewood.
11: Really tough call. It's the nature of a strong squad, but again, with so much cricket come on, it's great that we've got someone like Scotty who will absolutely step in.
9: Skipper Pat Cummins there. And the LA Lakers basketball team has been sold. The NBA franchise going for a record $17 billion Aussie dollars to a former Disney chief. That's the latest news and sport.
0: Pickers Vinyl and Canvas cover the north with shady options of outdoor umbrellas. 4CA, your weather now.
12: A little cloudy today, a slight chance of a shower, those light winds becoming southeasterlies to about 30 k's an hour today, even a little stronger tomorrow, up to about 35 k's an hour, so that might be keeping the temperatures down just a little tomorrow, even though we're expecting a lot more sunshine tomorrow, top of 27 degrees for our Friday, but for today, a little bit warmer, around about 28 degrees, looking like that strong wind warning that we're talking about yesterday, it's disappeared, so still a bit rough out across the waters there. But not quite a strong wind warning, but we'll get it updated at 9 o'clock this morning and I'll give you the very latest through from the Bureau. Currently nice and clear for showers north to south, east to west. 22 degrees at the airport. Still just that little bit cooler out of the racecourse this morning. Currently on 20 degrees. We've got about 82% relative humidity and a west-northwesterly wind at the airport through at about 9 k's an hour. Our time tunnel for today, 13th of August. It's on the way shortly.
0: 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How do you like your breakfast? Poached, fried, scrambled, Murrayed. Breakfast with Murray Jones. 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
1: Is it your birthday today? Maybe a special anniversary that you're celebrating for the 13th of August. A special day, hopefully you enjoy. And one for the left-handers this morning. Are you a left-hander? Today is International Left-Handers Day, observed annually on the 13th of August to celebrate the uniqueness and the differences of the lefties. The day was first observed in the year 1976 by Dean R. Campbell, founder of the Left-Handers International Incorporated. Are you a member? Righto, let's go back in history though. Kicking off in 1790 this morning, Australian explorer William Wentworth was born. A man before his time, a leading political figure, he advocated for trial by jury, freedom of the press, abolition of convict transportation and self-government for the colonies. In 1806, Captain William Bligh became the Governor of New South Wales. Explorer John Oxley discovered the Bogan River in central western New South Wales. Explorer John Oxley discovered the Bogan River in central western New South Wales.

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1: Yes, considering the weather over there, I'm surprised.
2: After such a hot summer, you'd wonder whether any of the Brits were wearing clothes these days. Born on this day back in 1899, Alfred Hitchcock. We lost him back in 1980. In 1926, Cuban lawyer and 15th president of Cuba, Fidel Castro, was born. He died back in 2016. Sadly, back in 1940, three parliamentary ministers were killed when their aircraft crashed in Canberra. In 1941, the Australian Women's Army Service was formed to enable more men to serve in fighting units. American singer, songwriter and guitarist Dan Fogelberg, born on this day back in 1951. We lost him back in 2007. And Northern Irish singer, songwriter Fergal Sharkey, turning 68 years of age today and still a very happy lad.
3: But then again, I am also quite happy to sit in my sofa on a Sunday evening and watch Pirates of the Caribbean. I'm still alive. I'm still doing things. I'm still excited. I still get out of bed in the morning with enthusiasm and drive.
2: You can certainly hear that enthusiasm. He's having a birthday today. There he is, Fergal Sharkey. We'll hear from him again shortly. And on this day back in 1989, 13 people died near Alice Springs in Central Australia in the world's worst hot air balloon crash to that date. Well, there it is. That is our time tunnel for today. And for his 68th birthday, here he is, Fergal Sharkey, the Irishman. You little thief, right here at 4CA. Good morning. Welcome to the Brekkie Show.

0: There he is, the happy Irishman, Feargal Sharkey, here at 4CA. Big hit from 1986 and at You Little Thief. It is Murray. Nice to have you along for the breakfast show this morning. Well, there's been a lot of talk about Law and Order. There's no doubt about that. 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It's called Law the Podcast. Former Supreme Court Judge Lex Lasry and leading barrister Greg Barnes go beyond the headlines, explain what the law means, why it matters, and how it affects all of us. 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

0: I love his happy songs like that one. John Farnham back in 1988 and Two Strong Hearts here at 4CA. Good morning, it's Murray, the Brekkie Show, thanks to Botanical Lifestyle Resort. Let's head to news. It's next at 9, then we'll update the forecast for today.
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9: Good morning, Louise Nielsen here with you. A 19-year-old man has been charged, accused of breaking into a Trinity Park home. It's alleged he entered two homes on June 19, breaking into one of them with other offenders and stealing property. He was arrested on Tuesday and will face Cairns Magistrates Court next month. Cautious relief from scientists who have spent 130 days counting coral on the Great Barrier Reef as part of an annual report. The Australian Institute of Marine Science long-term monitoring team has revealed coral cover is steady in reefs south of Proserpine and improving in northern reefs. Daniela Cigarelli from Ames says it's positive news.
10: In December, there was starting to be accumulated heat and we were looking down the barrel of another bleaching event potentially, but then a late summer monsoon came in with lots of wind and rain and cloud, which cooled down the waters and allowed the corals some relief and enabled them to start growing again and recovering.
9: And those looking to clean out the yard are being encouraged to make the most of Council's free green waste disposal period. It kicks off tomorrow with residents urged to make a donation, which supports a charity that helps local families facing cancer. Waste stations at Portsmouth, Smithfield, Gordonvale and Babinda are taking part until August 23. And Cowboys NRLW captain Emma Manselman has been ruled out for the rest of the season after suffering a serious foot injury. Back rower Bree Chester will now lead the side for the first time since being named vice-captain this year. Coach Ricky Henry says Alicia Ford has been named at hooker to replace Manselman.
11: She's come back really, really good. Last week, had to sort of go on the field after 10 minutes and play out the rest of the game. So I mean, she's ready to go. She's worked hard to get herself back from an injury as well. So, you know, from our perspective, she's capable of stepping in there in Emma's shoes and yeah, looking forward to playing at hooker.
9: The Cowboys take on the Sharks on Sunday night in Townsville.
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12: Hi, I'm Phoebe Humphrey. The federal government has slammed those flying drones around Aussie Air Force bases. It's been revealed 147 unidentified drones have been seen in restricted airspaces near Sydney, Adelaide, Townsville and most recently Newcastle. Industry and Innovation Minister Tim Ayres telling Nine it's unacceptable.
13: It's unsafe, it's illegal. People who are doing this activity should stop it. They will face the full force of the law.
12: Labor will take its news bargaining incentive to Parliament today. It follows talks between the Prime Minister and Angus Taylor, as well as a late change to the scheme that would force tech giants to pay media organisations for their news. And two people have been killed in a US Army chopper crash in Texas. The Apache helicopter burst into flames north of Austin. Local Sheriff Cliff Coleman says nearby residents have been evacuated.
14: Not only a helicopter crashed, but then also a wildfire that was out of control. And at this time, this fire is not contained yet.
15: Ken Frost Homes. White Rock Estate is your sunset address close to the city. 4CA. Your sport now.
12: In sports, Scott Boland has been dropped for the opening test between Australia and Bangladesh, which gets underway in Darwin this morning. Josh Hazlewood comes into the starting 11 for him. It's an ageing team too, with only one player under 30, but that's not an issue for skipper Pat Cummins.
16: Probably sorer and achier, and so we might be a little bit older, but we feel, you know, as fit and ready to go as we ever have.
12: The Roosters will be without James Tedesco in tonight's round 24 NRL opener against Penrith, and Taylor Walker could be managed for Adelaide's clash with Frio tomorrow night in Perth. That's the latest news and sport.
15: Join in the celebrations as Cairns celebrates 150 years. 4CA, your weather now.
0: We have an update from the Bureau of Meteorology through this morning. A slight chance of a shower or two. Those southeasterlies to about 30 k's an hour, becoming a little light evening, lighter this evening. Top of 28 degrees today. 27 for tomorrow, mostly sunny. The only real change there was we were talking about a slight chance of possibly a shower or two tomorrow, but looking like it's been withdrawn now. But those southeasterlies building just a little bit through tomorrow, and looking like it's going to be a pretty nice day despite those nicer conditions out across the waters. It does look like we're going to have a pretty nice day, and just that little bit cooler with those winds just increasing a little bit tomorrow out across the waters today. And have we had an update there? Not at this stage. No, it is just, yep, here we go. Brand new update is just through. Southeasterly to about 20 knots, reaching up to 25 knots inshore in the afternoon. The seas around a metre, increasing 1 to 1.5 outside the reef around lunchtime. East to southeasterly swell, around a metre outside the reef, partly cloudy conditions, and it looking like it's going to be pretty similar for tomorrow, just a lot more sunshine, but those seas might start to build just a little further through tomorrow. Currently nice and clear for showers right across the region. Let's just quickly head out to the race course, about 21.5 degrees now, and pretty similar, just over 22 degrees at the airport this morning, 79% relative humidity, and that's southerly through at about 17 k's an hour this morning. Righto, let's talk about some serious stuff, and I do try and talk about some serious stuff on the radio, but it's always the boys. They always send messages and just give me a bit of stick about things. I was talking about this thing that's crept into Australian language. You know, we're not Americans, and how people say anyways. They make it a plural. It's always been anyway. Check it out. Have a look online. It's always been anyway, and people say anyways. I just don't understand what it means, to be honest with you. And the other thing that the Americans say, and it's starting to creep in here in Australia as well, is to get off of. You get off something. You don't get off of it. So one of my listeners, typical of the boys, going to the US, we catch a ship out off of LA and go to four ports. Can't remember the names. One is where they were riding a few months ago. Anyways, are you having a go at me? Are you laughing at me? You meant to take me seriously. Some of the shocking things are some of my listeners, they say terrible things to me. Anyhow, that's the way it goes. We're also talking about the Gulf of Mexico. And, of course, there's a bit of controversy there a few years ago. Why don't we change it again? The Gulf off of Mexico. That might be a good way to go. Hey, let's go with that one. Deary me. Right, I've also had a few requests over the last couple of days because of that John Denver song. You fill up my senses. Let's do it. Okay, I'll do it. We'll play this song just for all the people on Tuesday, filling out their senses.

0: I don't know why I entertain these people that just give me endless stick, but there it is, the John Denver song about filling up the senses. And hopefully on Tuesday you got it all sorted out and filled up the senses. It's a bit of a worry, actually. 9:10, Dennis Keefe's online. You might help my ego. They've been giving me a bit of stick this morning, Dennis. You're not going to give me any stick this morning, are you?
1: I'm your best mate ever, Murray. You know that. I wouldn't give you any stick. You and I go way back.
0: We certainly do. But I must admit, I was just thinking that before when I tracked down your name in the system to give you a call. Mate, you're the only Dennis Keefe I know that spells their first name with only one N and your surname with two Fs. So you do confuse me.
1: Mate, no worries. I used to do a lot of travelling in my earlier days and I'd book into a hotel. And then I'd check in and I'd say, no, you're not booked in. I'd say, go through the permutations and combinations of Dennis Keefe, because there's DENNIS and KEEFE and O'Keefe and sometimes I put the E on Dennis and make it Denise. I said, no, I've never been a woman. You know?
0: Well, it is unusual. I've never come across a Dennis Keefe spelt quite that way. But anyhow, we know who you are.
1: It's Irish, Murray. So that's the problem. It's Irish. I just go back to that my Irish heritage, and that's all the excuse I need, mate.
0: Mate, I'm with you 100%. I was talking about the Irish this morning. Righto, let's get stuck into it. Round 24. A serious end of the season. Tell you what, this is the game of the round coming up tonight. The Panthers, number one on the ladder, up against the Roosters. 10 to 8 tonight at Commonwealth Stadium, Sydney. What are your thoughts?
1: Almost a game of the year. They're both on 36 competition points. They're both in pretty good form. Though I thought the Roosters last week were... They just got the dog, so they're not firing on everything. I hear this morning earlier that their talks with Sam Walker have broken down, so there may be some disruption in their camp. In saying that, the Panthers, they're still the benchmark, you know. So they're without two of their best players in Yeo and Edwards. I don't really know about this because it's for bragging rights. This game is important for both clubs and for both teams. I'm thinking the Panthers will probably have that more grit to win. They get you in the arm wrestle and they just choke you to death. So the Roosters play a very expansive game, very exciting game, very talented football team. Well, both of them are actually. But I think it'll go down to the wire, and maybe a field goal from Cleary will probably settle this whole thing. But it should be a cracker of a game.
0: Yeah, I think everyone will be checking it out. 10 to 8 tonight, the first of the round. Second of the round tomorrow night. Dolphins looking in a pretty solid position against the Manly Seagulls. Home.
1: Yeah, the Dolphins were amazing last week. That battle of Brisbane, which is normally, you know, just trench warfare. And the Broncos got out to a 24-0 lead, I think it was at one stage. But and the Dolphins just don't give up. They just come at you. They spread the ball well. They're powerful in the middle. They've got a lot of assets that would look to be there. The Dolphins might threaten this team. The Eagles, on the other hand, they're without Tommy Trbojevic, and without him, they got a pretty low percentage record of winning. So I'm thinking the Dolphins have got everything to play for. I did hear some interesting stories about Tommy Gilbert. I don't know the detail of it, so I'm not going to sort of get onto it, but they said there was a very, very sad news about Tommy Gilbert. I see he's in their list to play this week, and, you know, I like Tommy Gilbert. He's a Townsville boy, and he played for the Cowboys and plays with a lot of heart and determination. He plays one of those guys that you love to play with. And I don't know what the story is with Tommy Gilbert, but, if he's in trouble or his family's in trouble, you know, our thoughts go out to him. But I think the Dolphins have too much class across the paddock for the Eagles. The Eagles will try hard. They don't give up. But they've lost three or four in a row now under their new false balls. Their new false ball philosophies. They're not working out to get in the grind. So I think the Dolphins will probably win this game and probably win it quite easily, in my opinion.
0: First game for Friday, that is, 6 p.m. tomorrow evening in Sydney. Then we've got the 8 p.m. game. Bulldogs looking pretty good up against the Rabbitohs by the look of things.
1: Yeah, I think the Rabbitohs, I don't know how they come in seventh, but they're not impressing me at all. Without a couple of their big stars, the Rabbitohs, I think they rely a lot on Latrell Mitchell as their game breaker. They're a pretty average football team, but they have you know, blokes that can bust the game open, you know, Talis Duncan and a few guys like that. But Latrell Mitchell's their key. Without him, but they come right back to the field. The Dogs should never have lost that game last week. I thought that they played really well, but they seem to don't be able to finish their game. I think they've got some very, very good outside backs. They just lack a bit of punch in the middle. They lost their main forward very early in the game. So they just lack something. I don't know what it is. I mean, they've got a good young halfback. They got Crichton playing the 5-8. They got a balanced football team, and they got very, very good coach. But they just lack that bit of X factor. So I'm thinking they'll probably beat the Rabbits, and I think that might be the end of the Rabbits season four.
0: Sure.
1: They're still coming seventh, but they'll still hang in there.
0: Righto, let's move to Saturday. You take a big deep breath because we're talking about the out-of-form Raiders. 3 p.m. Saturday afternoon, once again in Sydney, up against the Sharks, Den.
1: Yeah, well, the Sharks, they put the cue in the rack early last week. They should never have lost that game to St. George. Like, you know, St. George couldn't beat a drum, mate, you know, and they beat the Sharks. So like, and the Raiders had that game ready to rock and roll into extra time, and Corey Horsburgh, Big Red, he had a brain explosion, and I see where he's been stood down this week, and I don't blame them because, you know, both sides had a pretty ordinary week last week. The Sharks should win the game. The Sharks are coming fourth still, and they're a top four side, and at their best they could beat anybody, but at their worst they couldn't beat, you know, the under eights from Brothers, you know. So I think the Sharks should beat the Raiders. I think the Raiders had said, "Oh well, we're going to Bali now. We'll see you next year." So, I think the Raiders, the Sharks, should actually put a big score up on the Raiders actually at home.
0: Well, especially after last week being beaten by Illawarra.
1: I know that's embarrassing. Like they're coming last for a reason, Murray. Like they're the worst side in the competition, you know.
0: Incredible scoreline. Righto, an interesting one, and looking pretty good. An away game for the Cowboys Saturday afternoon, 5:30 at CommBank Stadium in Sydney, up against the Eels.
1: Yeah, I know the Cowboys are pretty short price favourite, and this is a pretty important game. I know this is against Eels, and the Cowboys are coming eighth, I think. The Eels are coming around the bottom of the table, 13th or 14th. But I look at the Cowboys' future draw. They've got a couple of very, very winnable games. They've got the Eels away. They've got a bye. Then they've got Tigers at home and Raiders at home. So this game is virtually that the Cowboys now need about 32 points to make the eight. They're on 28 now. They've got a bye guarantee for two. So this game will actually could and probably will solidify their position in the eight. So it mightn't sound much as far as the competition is concerned. You know, 13th plays eight, but it's important for the Cowboys because this game could determine their semi final prospects for the whole year. So it's a vital game, and I think they'll be up for that. I mean, even though we're only a fortnight away from the biggest flogging that the Cowboys have ever had, but they bounced back well last week. There's a lot of guts and determination there. I think they've had a really good look in the mirror, like Billy Johnson used to say, "Have a good look in the mirror, son, and what you there? Give yourself an uppercut." You know, so I think they had a good look in the mirror and maybe caught a few uppercuts to themselves because they played good last week. They played with a lot of spirit, and Jackson Purdue was just starting to feel like he's a halfback. He's working well with Drinkwater and with Jakey Clifford. So their system is going pretty good. Reed Marnie's back this week. So it seems to me that I think they're setting up for a bit of they're at the top of the runway for a semi-final game. And I think they should win this game and win it comfortably.
0: Righto, the last of the games on Saturday. Hopefully I can say this right. Aotearoa. Of course, the Warriors up against the Broncos. Warriors, they're away game. It is happening at Suncorp Stadium, but they're looking like they're in a pretty solid position, though, New Zealand.
1: Yeah, they were good last week. That, you know, they were good last week against Penrith, but they were at home. They're a different team at home. They have that really, really powerful crowd that just like, you know, even on the TV, you can sense the drama in that crowd, and they carry their side. They're probably worth another 10 points for their football team. At Suncorp, people like playing the Broncos, but I don't really know this game. The Broncos have a fair bit of pride to play for. I mean, they can't make the eight. They come in 16th, which is embarrassing for that football club because they won the premiership last year. So to be coming sort of one above last is fairly embarrassing. It's almost like, what happens from here? You know what I mean? So the Warriors, on the other hand, are playing really connected football, spirited football. I think they'll go, I think the Warriors will go okay. I think the Warriors should beat the Broncos on form, but the Broncos, like, they're rocks or diamonds, mate. You know, you don't know what you're going to get. And they got some of the best footballers in the world playing for that football club. They really don't deserve to be in the 16th position, but they're there because that's where they play their game. So I think the Warriors, just about where they're at in the premiership table, should beat the Bronx. But you never know what this Broncos, I don't know what's going on there. I don't know what sort of juices they're on at halftime because, you know, they shouldn't have lost that last week's game against the Dolphins. That was just like up by 24-0. You don't lose football games like that, but they did. So there's something lacking in their resolve and in their ability to fight through the hard times. So that's not the Broncos that I know.
0: Righto, 2 p.m. Sunday, going to be a tough game for the Titans up against the Knights at home.
1: Yeah, I think Titans have been brave this year. I actually am a bit of a closet Titans supporter because I like the Gold Coast, actually. But the Knights are playing like they're a top eight side. They should account for the Titans quite easily. It might be at home. Again, they're a bit like the Warriors. They live to their home crowd. Yeah. They play at home, and that's a really solid. That's a real rugby league city. That is at Newcastle, and they carry. They're probably worth another 8-10 points to that night. Knights should win the game quite comfortably.
0: Righto, Storm having the weekend off. They probably need it. Looking like they're not going to be in the top eight at all. Last of the games across the weekend. Dragons on a high, and looking like it's going to be a pretty tight game. This one, West Tigers and Dragons 5-4 on Sunday afternoon.
1: Yeah, it's almost like toss the coin in the air, isn't it? You know, like, and so I can watch this game. I'll be able to watch this game because I'm pretty busy the weekend. But I watch this game with just watching the footy. I don't care who wins it. I've got not much feeling for West Tigers and less feeling for the Dragons. But it should be entertaining. Both of them have some pride to play for. But let's face it, Murray. It's 14th play 17th. So as far as the general public is concerned, it's a matter of who cares. You know what I mean? So, Jack Gibson famously once said, "I don't care if neither side wins." So that's what Jack Gibson used to say. I don't care.
0: 50-50.
1: It should be a good game. 50-50. Yeah, 50-50.
0: Going to be a hard one to pick for sure. Great to talk to you, and good that you had a nice early morning swim this morning, and we'll catch up again, getting interesting over the next couple of weeks. Thank you, Dan, and
1: Cheers, Murray.
0: Have a good day, mate. You take care. We'll talk soon. Cheers.
1: Cheers, mate. Bye-bye.
0: There it is, our footy preview with Dennis Keefe, former CEO of the Cowboys and the Cairns Taipans. We're going to cross to the police station shortly here at 4CA, but here are the Red Hot Chili Peppers.

0: across to the police station, surely check out our crime wrap from overnight and hopefully some good news as far as the stolen cars are concerned. It is coming up to 28 minutes past nine and going viral. I don't think I've ever been viral on social media. I think that's possibly a good thing in some ways, but people, they just want to go viral on social media, get as many hits and as much outrage as possible. And you might have heard this story. It's come up over the last couple of days. My other half found it and she was giggling away. It was about a salon and this older woman was talking about getting a blow dry or a blow wave, and she used the word blow correctly, but she used a secondary word which was inappropriate and wasn't quite what she was supposed to say. She was talking about getting, you know, a salon blow dry and all that type of thing. And, yeah, it certainly garnered a lot of interest worldwide, this older woman talking about, yes, I'm sure you probably catch my drift of what she might have been talking about. And I kind of smelled a rat right from the word go and thought, you know, really? I mean, why would they be putting this video out? I mean, it's the way it works these days. You record this stuff and then you edit it before you put it online. So if there's been a major mistake in there, you're going to sort it out and not put it online. So I tend to think that they've done this purposely just to get the hits. And a similar story has just broken out here in Australia. A Melbourne real estate agent is being slammed after a social media stunt made him get nationwide attention. And I think that's what all he was looking for. The real estate agent, Brett Day, launched a public manhunt for a girl called Jessica Thompson, accusing her of stealing from an open home inspection that he'd organised and run. Jessica Thompson, you stole from our open home. You've left us with no other option, the post online claimed. Showed a photograph of the girl. I mean, she looks like a model. I mean, didn't that maybe just raise a few alarm bells? It just looked a little bit too clean. Now, this girl was accused of raiding the living room, the bathroom, and even the nursery during the inspection. Caused absolute outrage online. How dare this woman do that type of thing? But the entire thing was just a fake marketing ploy. Jessica Thompson doesn't even exist, but the post racked up more than 500,000 views. Actually, there should be a few Jessica Thompsons around the country that should be, especially if they got model looks and blonde hair, they could possibly sue this guy for defamation. But upon finding out the story was about the thief was a complete fake, many slammed the real estate agent's post. This is not good marketing. It's quite disturbing and disgusting, to be honest. And the guy said, well, even though he did get some praise in some areas, Mr. Day said he was aware the ploy was divisive, but it said it was about getting maximum exposure for his clients. He said, we've had over 1 million people look at it. That's what we need for our clients, especially in this economy. We've got to get the house for sale. We need to market it to its true potential. But I totally disagree. Using fake marketing ploys, generating outrage for no reason. Unlike our American woman that was talking about getting her blow dry, which was maybe not outrage, but certainly opened a few eyes. But at the end of the day, when it comes to honesty and integrity, I think we seem to be lacking a lot of it in this world these days. It's 29 minutes to 10.
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0: We are all about better music and more of it right here at 4CA. Heart of Glass there from Blondie. Right, I look at the time. I'm running a little late this morning. It's coming up to 22 minutes to 10. Let's cross to the police station, get the crime wrap and the stolen cars from overnight.
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0: Well, I've been copying it all morning, but time to get serious. Let's get into the police report, the crime wrap from overnight and from the Cairns District Crime Prevention Office. Carrie Coolican, good morning, Carrie. How are you this morning?
14: Very good, thanks, Murray. Yourself?
0: Not too bad at all. I've been copying it this morning. I should be safe with you. Well, maybe not, actually.
14: No, maybe not, no.
0: Yeah, I should know. I won't argue with you. Righto, a serious one and concerning, especially when it's a 16-year-old and all the charges here. And I understand it was a pretty busy day for the local police yesterday. Weapon and property offences there for Cairns, Kerry.
14: Yes, our officers from the Cairns Property Crime Squad arrested a 16-year-old Holloway's Beach boy for multiple property offences yesterday. Now, we're alleging that the boy stole a shirt from a Cairns business back on the 24th of July, and he was in possession of a knife, stole a handbag from a Cairns North apartment on July 31st, and stole food from another Manura business on August 7th. And we're also alleging that the boy stole a shirt from a business on McLeod Street yesterday and stole food from another Manura business on August 7th. And we're also alleging that the boy stole a shirt from a business on McLeod Street

0: and he is scheduled to appear in the Cairns Children's Court today.
1: Very concerning, particularly for a 16-year-old and the number of charges there and some of those allegations. Righto.
0: Exactly.
1: Hopefully we got some better news. What are we looking at with the stolen cars this morning?
0: Three overnight, which takes us to 38 for August and 539. And look, this month's been a bit rough already, and it's just another timely reminder that none of us can take our foot off the accelerator or the brake, whatever we're talking about. We've got to be on top of it, pretty much, and that includes police, but it also includes our community. So we're reliant on community members to do their little bit, make it as hard as possible for cars to be stolen. But sadly, a lot of these homes are being broken into, so people are locking up and securing their homes, but we are asking people to try and hide those car keys and not make it as easy for people to find. But it can happen to anyone. So it's a timely reminder, and it doesn't matter where you live. If you live in a nice suburb and you've not had much crime there before, these people are going around, they're mobile and they're moving quickly to multiple homes in one night. So that's why we've seen a significant increase, and our local police are working very hard to try and rectify that very quickly.
1: No doubt. And I've got to give credit to my partner there. She's always really good. She does the perimeter check every night, makes sure the keys are put away, and keeps the place really secure. The only challenge for me at 4 o'clock in the morning is trying to find the keys to the car, but I eventually get there eventually. Yeah, it's a bit of a pain.
0: That's the main thing, as long as you can find them eventually.
1: Because if I dare wake her up and ask her, I might as well walk to work.
0: Yeah, that might be a good idea.
1: Sergeant Kerry Coolican, thank you for your report today, and at least some kind of better news there amongst it all. Have a wonderful day, and we'll catch up tomorrow. Cheers.
0: Thanks, mate. See you, mate.
1: See you soon. It's 8464CA. Sergeant Kerry Coolican there from the Cairns District Crime Prevention Office. Another day in paradise, a little windy, but plenty of blue sky. We're going to cross the Bureau of Meteorology and get a bit of an update as to the next couple of days. We'll do that in

0: What a classic, eh? 79 for the Doobie Brothers. I still would like to know what the Doobie Brothers actually mean, so I've got a few concerns about that. And what a fool believes, eh? Righto, it is coming up to 7 minutes to 10. I'm going to put him under lots of high pressure this morning from the Bureau of Meteorology. Good morning to Robert Urbaniak. How are you, Robert?
1: Morning, Murray. Yeah, good. Like a bit of Michael McDonald myself as well.
0: Yeah, I tell you what, you did well. I do remember that's his name, but I wouldn't have even actually remembered that. But what a great song, hey? I thought you'd be too young to remember that one.
1: No, I mean, I feel like that 70s and 80s music's never really gone away, has it? Like
0: It's true.
1: You know, it's kept, I wouldn't say it's kept current, but I don't know, people still listen to it. And he's a talented guy.
0: They did some great stuff, and that's why we focus on that music as well. Righto, I'm going to put you under a bit more pressure now. Let's talk about this dominating high-pressure system. Pretty solid.
1: Work mode.
0: Look like it might actually build a little bit further through tomorrow as well, but basically centred around South Australia at the moment, but really dominating the whole country at the moment, Robert.
1: Yeah, that's right, the whole country, and mostly bringing settled conditions about the country. Having said that, a little bit of a trough will get going on the North Tropical Coast, particularly Sunday, which might bring some slightly heavier showers. So obviously when the high is centred around southern Australia, that often means, almost always really means southeasterly winds for the North Tropical Coast, which depending on the part of the coast you're in, especially around Innisfail, will bring some decent showers. I suppose overall, it's bringing settled weather to the continent, but there will be a few showers towards the end of the weekend, early next week, because of it. For the most part, temperatures. Temperatures in New South Wales and southern Queensland. I'm just saying this because I know you like to get a bit of a national sort of
0: bigger
1: overview.
0: Picture.
1: Temperatures are pretty cool down that way. Just because we're in the southerlies right now and southwesterlies. So, a bit of a mixed bag. And then the north of the country is pretty warm still. The Gulf countries, won't be quite as warm as yesterday, but still 33 degrees or so. Definitely the peninsula is warm. Northern Territory is actually really warm right now, about 34, 35 degrees all about the top end. Bit of a mixed bag, I suppose, but mostly steady weather. And certainly for today, there's virtually no rain anywhere in the country.
0: And I can see that the talk about the strong wind warning for the Cairns coast ended up dropping out, but still pretty strong, those southeasterlies. And I guess, as you've just pointed out, with those southeasterlies, because of the high, set to continue at least over the next few days, possibly into most of next week as well, I understand.
1: Yeah, that's right. The southeasterlies will continue through the end of the weekend and into early next week. I suppose, this is your typical trade wind flow that you get in the dry season in the tropics. So that's what that is. And what it will do for weather in Cairns and surrounds, because it's a southeasterly now, the temperature will come down slightly over coming days more or less be around that 24 to 26 mark on the coast and about 20 to 25 on the tableland. So yesterday was really a taste of summer, but getting a bit cooler over coming days. Now, overnight temperatures, nothing too crazy. About 16 to 18 degrees most days for the rest of the week and on the coast, and on the range is about 12 to 15. So it'll just be a light shower here and there today and tomorrow. Then Saturday, a little heavier than Sunday, getting heavier still.
0: A bit more regular.
1: Still.
0: Yeah,
1: a bit more regular. But even for Sunday, we're still in the dry season, right? So the highest falls you'd expect would be around Innisfail with about 3 to about 15 millimetres. And elsewhere, so Cairns, Mareeba, Sunday could get anywhere between 1 and 5, so it's really, it's almost nothing really for this part of the world, which is fairly rainy, of course.
0: Yeah, bit of hit and miss over the next couple of days, but certainly returning more to that typical winter pattern with those southeasterlies and, of course, those moist onshore, just a few passing showers. Righto, let's grab some observations. Let's head out to Arlington Reef and Low Isles this morning. As we speak, I should imagine that wind's probably starting to creep up a little bit. What do we got this morning, Robert?
1: Yeah, about 35 k's an hour, so that's around 19, 20 knots at Arlington Reef. Low Isles, 26 k's an hour, so about 16 knots, and that's from, so that's the south at Arlington Reef and the south easterly at Low Isles. I mean, I guess talking about the winds, look, we're expecting fresh winds basically the rest of today. They will tend to die off a bit tomorrow, and but yeah, most of the rest of the week, you know, you're almost guaranteed to get some 20 knot winds, but not quite as, not 25 knots, put it that way.
0: Not quite the strong wind warning, so we're below
1: not
0: that.
1: Not quite
0: mark
1: the strong warning threshold. Yeah, exactly. Yep.
0: Things are starting to warm up. Can I just grab some quick observations there at Cairns Airport before I let you go?
1: Yeah, Cairns Airport, we got down to 16.5 degrees this morning, and it's around 25.5 today. Right now, which means we're almost all the way there. We've just got a degree or two more of warming left. Pretty much a very nice day, honestly. You'll get a few clouds, but yeah, basically just a bit of drizzle. If that's
0: righto, Robert, thank you. You have a wonderful day. You take care, and we might catch you for a Friday as well. Thanks for that. See you soon.
1: Catch you tomorrow, mate.
0: Cheers.
1: See ya.
0: Robert Urbaniak there from the Bureau of Meteorology, and that is Moloff for today. Have yourself a wonderful day. You take care, be kind, be respectful to each other. Campo is in fairly shortly with the Feel Good Workday, Corina this afternoon, and Jonesy Amanda a little later. And thanks to Botanica. I'm back bright and early tomorrow morning if I can find my car keys.
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12: Hi, I'm Phoebe Humphrey. Another one of the big banks has reported a sharp drop in home loan applications since the federal budget. ANZ says its applications were down 12% from budget night to the end of July. It comes as the bank posts a slight jump in quarter